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4: Hi, I'm Phoebe Humphrey. It seems there's no relief on the horizon for motorists, with the Energy Minister appearing to rule out another fuel excise cut as unleaded prices soar past $2.20 a litre across the major capitals.
5: We said the excise cut was temporary. We were very clear on that right from the beginning. You know, we're not going to respond to every daily movement on the world oil price.
4: Chris Bowen there on the ABC. Michaela Cash has weighed in on Pauline Hanson's comments about First Nations Australians being the most primitive race on earth. The One Nation leader is facing calls to apologise for the remarks. The Liberal senator telling Nine she does not agree with what Pauline said, but believes more needs to be done to bridge the gap between Indigenous and non-Indigenous Australians.
6: I mean, why aren't we closing the gap? Where is the billions and billions and billions of dollars of taxpayers' money that just doesn't seem to get to the people on the ground who need it?
4: Anthony Albanese has revealed he's phoned with the King. The PM says it was a privilege to speak to King Charles and that the monarch's affection for Australia remains strong. They met in person almost a year ago. The numbers are in from Friday's historic NFL match at the MCG. 18.5 million viewers tuned into Netflix to watch the 49ers beat the Rams. And the Emmys are getting underway now in LA. Stars have walked the blue carpet for the 78th awards ceremony, with Aussie Sarah Snook waving the flag for Australia, nominated for her role in All Her Fault. The Pit leads the nominations with 25.
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4: In sports, Steve Smith has hinted he may hang up the bat before next year's Ashes in England. The 37-year-old telling the UK Telegraph he may retire from Test cricket and focus on the shortest format of the game, while Mitch Marsh will lead our Aussie cricketers today in the first of three one-day clashes against Zimbabwe. Nathan Cleary might have been cleared to play by the NRL judiciary, but he's no certain starter in next week's prelim final. The Panthers suffered a foot injury in the weekend's win over the Roosters. And in the Premier League, Leeds down Newcastle this morning 4-1. That's the latest news and sport.
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7: Cloudy today on the waters, southerly winds to 25 knots, seas to 2 metres. Top temps ranging from 15 in the Clare Valley to 19 in Port Augusta. If you're heading to Adelaide, cloudy with a top of 17. Tomorrow, mostly sunny with top temps ranging from 14 in the Clare Valley to 20 in Port Augusta.
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0: Some media organisations think local news isn't important, that you really don't care about what's happening around the York Peninsula and the Mid-North. At 5CS, we know better. It's why we're keeping news right here. Sure, we'll bring you updates from around the world, the country and the state. We'll also keep you in the loop with what's happening with the Port Pirie Council, the latest along the Copper Coast and across the Clare Valley and surrounds. Local, trusted, free and in real time. 5CS, local news first.
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0: Hey guys, it's Wilksy here. After 30-odd years of fishing Spencer Gulf, I reckon I know a thing or two. 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
8: Hi, I'm Phoebe Humphrey. The federal government is playing down hopes of another cut to the fuel excise. There were reports it was considering reintroducing a discount amid soaring petrol prices. But Deputy PM Richard Miles has told News 24 it's not on the cards right now.
9: Well, we don't have plans for it. We are watching what's playing out in the Middle East, clearly. I mean, there is literally news every day, and I think it's important to take a step back and to just get a sense of what this is going, how this is playing out.
8: Queensland has taken the top spot as Australia's best performing economy. The latest CommBank State of the States reveals the Sunshine State has bumped Western Australia from pole position. It's due to the state's dwelling investment recording the strongest growth in the country. Parents are being warned that online radicalisation is increasingly happening through gaming platforms and private chat groups. A federal inquiry has been launched to look into what's driving the rise in young people being drawn towards extremist ideologies. More Aussies are signing up to the Defence Force. The ADF has recorded its highest number of enlistments in 16 years. Retention also remains high, with more people in the force now than there has been in 25 years. Currently, there are over 64,000 full-time personnel. And Jean Smart has made Emmy's history, the hack star becoming the only woman to win Best Lead Comedy Actress for every season of a multi-season show. Sarah Snook is the only Aussie nominated at today's ceremony in LA.
7: 5CS, your sport now.
8: In sport, the Lions have locked in Logan Morris. The 21-year-old was in the sights of a number of other AFL clubs, including the Tassie Devils, but he signed a two-year extension, keeping him at Brisbane until the end of 2029. And Kalen Ponga says he's embracing the challenge of taking on the Warriors in New Zealand on Sunday. The Knight telling Nine he's looking forward to a sellout arena.
10: The crowd that we had in Sydney was pretty awesome, so no doubt we'll get some across the ditch, but the opportunity to go over there and play in front of their home crowd is something that we're excited by.
8: That's the latest news and sport.
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13: 5CS weather.
12: Friday today, on the waters, southerly winds to 25 knots, seas to 2 metres, top temps ranging from 15 in the Clare Valley to 19 in Port Augusta. If you're heading to Adelaide, cloudy with a top of 17. Tomorrow, mostly sunny with top temps ranging from 14 in the Clare Valley to 20 in Port Augusta.
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8: Hi, I'm Phoebe Humphrey. The federal government is rejecting opposition claims it's not serious about reducing migration numbers. It comes as talks between Labor and the coalition on a potential consensus collapse. Deputy PM Richard Marles has told News 24 they've already made significant progress.
9: Migration was too high. We've brought it down by 40% as against the peak that we inherited. And 245,000 in this financial year represents a further reduction, and we are intent on meeting that target.
8: Queensland has taken out pole position in CommBank's latest State of the States report. The Sunshine State now has the nation's top-performing economy in the June quarter, bumping Western Australia from the top spot. South Australia sits in second place, while WA has slipped to third. The AFP Commissioner says it's time Australians have a renewed conversation about illicit drugs and organised crime. Chrissy Barrett says Aussies take too many illicit substances and it's having an impact on our national security. New home sales have fallen nearly 20% over winter. A report by the Housing Industry Association has found sales of new builds have dropped in the past 3 months. The HIA says home builders will be unable to sustain further rate rises on top of the federal government's tax changes. And Prince Harry and Meghan Markle's kids have reportedly been removed from school in the UK due to security concerns. Archie and Lilibet have been pulled out of their new school just 2 days after starting. It comes as the British Home Office is currently reviewing the Sussex's security situation.
7: 5CS, your sport now.
8: In sport, Lions young gun Logan Morris is staying in Brisbane. The 21-year-old has signed a 2-year extension, tying him to the club until the end of 2029. The Lions face Hawthorn in Saturday night's prelim final. And the Knights are confident they can cause an upset in Sunday's semi-final clash against the Warriors in New Zealand. Newcastle go into the clash as underdogs, but coach Justin Holbrook has told Nine he's confident they can defy the odds again.
10: In terms of us and our side, we've got confidence if we go there and play well, that we can, you know, stay alive in the comp.
8: That's the latest news and sport.
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14: Friday today, on the waters, southerly winds to 25 knots, seas to 2 metres, top temps ranging from 15 in the Clare Valley to 19 in Port Augusta. If you're heading to Adelaide, cloudy with a top of 17. Tomorrow, mostly sunny with top temps ranging from 14 in the Clare Valley to 20 in Port Augusta.
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Daddy's Lunch with Richard Marks. Should have known better. Lockie this afternoon. G'day. Celebrating the 80s is what we do best here at the 80s Lunch because, well, it's not the 90s lunch or the 70s for that matter. It's the 80s lunch. Bonnie Tyler pretty soon. Also Bette Midler. Right now it's AC/DC's Who Made Who here at the 80s Lunch.

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2: 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Nissan X-Trail deals from just $37,990 at Spencer Nissan Port Pirie. 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

We haven't heard Bette Midler for a while on the 80s lunch, but we've just fixed that. Lockie this afternoon celebrating the 80s and everything that was great about it. Just like Bette Midler for that matter. Hey, pretty soon the 80s lunch continues with some Guns N' Roses. Also, Crowded House not that far away. One of our favourite 80s cameo actors, you'd say. And this is well before the app where you could pay a celebrity to give you a birthday message. Huey Lewis in the News. He pops up in a couple of movies in the 80s. Power of Love.

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0: The 80s lunch done for another day. We'll do it again tomorrow. How does that sound? Catch you then. Around SA's next.
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3: 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My mate at Spencer Nissan says they won't last long. Nissan X-Trail deals from just $37,990 at Spencer Nissan Port Pirie. 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
4: Hey there, I'm Brooke Seychelle. Pauline Hanson has rejected claims her party's immigration policy will cause economic carnage. One Nation plans to slash temporary visas by 750,000 over 3 years. But speaking to News 24, Hanson disagrees with the experts.
5: Do you trust these economists, what they come out and say? Because I don't. I don't believe they always get it right as well. By taking the migration figures back to 2017, did the economy crash at that time? No, they didn't.
4: Meantime, the housing minister has joined the chorus of condemnation towards Pauline Hanson's remark, branding our First Nations Australians as a primitive culture. Claire O'Neill has told Nine it's an example of the One Nation leader talking Australia down.
6: I'm proud to teach my kids that our beautiful country is built off the back of tens of thousands of years of continuous culture. And Pauline Hanson and One Nation say that they stand up for Australia being great, but, you know, they're denigrating the things that are brilliant about our country.
4: OpenAI has issued an ultimatum to the federal government calling to dilute copyright laws or it won't invest in domestic training or renewables. OpenAI CEO Ian O'Leary warns the protections for creatives could stop plans to set up data centres to train models here in Australia. But Nationals leader Matt Canavan has accused the tech giant of trying to blackmail Canberra with the threats. And Jean Smart has made history at the Emmys, the 75-year-old winning Best Lead Actress in a comedy series for Hacks, becoming the only woman to win the category for every season of a show.
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4: Lions young gun Logan Morris is staying in Brisbane. The 21-year-old has signed a two-year extension until the end of 2029. It's the third major signing for the Lions in a week after Zach Bailey and Dane Zorko also extended their contracts. And Nathan Cleary might have been cleared to play by the NRL judiciary, but he's not a certain starter in next week's prelim final. The Panthers confirming the star playmaker suffered a foot injury in the weekend win over the Roosters. That's the latest in news and sport.
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8: 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From the coast of the Outback, here's your local weather update.
1: 5CS weather.
9: Cloudy today on the waters, southerly winds to 25 knots, seas to 2 metres, top temps ranging from 15 in the Clare Valley to 19 in Port Augusta. If you're heading to Adelaide, cloudy with a top of 17. Tomorrow, mostly sunny with top temps ranging from 14 in the Clare Valley to 20 in Port Augusta.
1: Across the Adelaide Hills, Port Lincoln, the Riverland and the Spencer Gulf, this is Around SA. 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
10: Well, hello to you. And a very happy Tuesday, wherever you're choosing to join me from, whatever you might be doing while the trusty wireless is blaring me at you. Thanks for joining us and for being a part of Around SA once more, this time for this Tuesday, the 15th of September. Hope you're well. And I hope throughout the course of this program, with whatever you might be doing, you might have a few moments to jump in on our text line As I'm very much looking forward to once again talking to you about all things regional SA, and if you'd like to be a part of the show, that number, as it always is 0417 063 963. Make sure you have it in your phone, write it down, do whatever you need to do with that number. Turn it into a song that you can recite to yourself. 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Also keep in mind the iHeart app. Only audio streaming app you need, so make sure you download that for free and you can listen to more of what you love. 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Crystal clear quality wherever you shall be. 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And Around SA is not too far away from that either, so we will, of course, keep you up to date with that. But plenty for you to sink your teeth into, so make sure you have that on your phone or on your computer, however you choose to access it. All right. Today's program, what have we got in store for you? So, yesterday, if you didn't join us on the program, we spent a lot of the program talking, of course, about the rolling announcements made throughout the day for the Whyalla Steelworks. Jordan Curtis this morning caught up with Eddie Hughes, the member for Giles, and I want to play a part of that for you as we continue to wrap our head around what, of course, this announcement means. The SA government yesterday talking to the fact that this doesn't change the sale process at all, and it was just unfortunate that this fell through. And then, of course, on the other side of things, from the opposition, One Nation, calling him out for mismanagement. So we'll continue to delve into the repercussions of what was announced yesterday. So Jordan Curtis this morning speaking with Eddie Hughes, and we'll play that for you later. Of course, the text line of the last hour, as it always is too. Within the next hour, it's nice to celebrate a real uptick in optimism and forecasting for our farmers all across regional SA and across a broad range of industries too. The Rabobank Rural Confidence Survey is something we touch on every quarter. And Pete Evans once again is going to join us. He's from Rabobank and is the state manager for SA as we dive into a huge uptick in confidence, which, of course, is only a good thing. So we can celebrate that next hour. Within the first hour, though, nothing to do with regional SA, but if you know someone who is approximately 25 and under, you would, of course, in the same way that I would as well, you would know that they just have different terms and phrases and language. And there was an interesting study that was done into one trend in particular, and I want to just extrapolate this further out for all of our listeners, all different generations, the different terms and things that you grew up with. And now they seem very strange and outdated because I've just hit that point myself, and Jenny Lenman's going to join me to talk through all of this. I'll explain it all after we start with LRB. And this is Help is on its way. Thanks for joining us, everyone, and a very good afternoon to you.

Welcome back, everyone. Pleasure's all mine to have your company on this Tuesday afternoon edition of Around SA. Chris Guscott here with you, and of course, if you're a regular listener, you would know I bombard you with the text line number, and I'm going to do it again right now. The number is 0417 063 963. I want to hear from you. Have your thoughts, feelings, musings, suggestions, and other on anything that we talk about, or anything we're not talking about either. You can chuck your conversation pieces there. Of course, we'll get to the text line later on in the show, but I want to start today's program with something that isn't immediately regional SA specific, but I will say, for anyone listening who knows someone between the age of 10 and 25, you probably know exactly what I'm talking about here. And it is the ever-changing world of language and how young people choose to shift it. And I don't want this to just be a focus on the incredibly strange world in which language lives at the moment for social media. But what I want to do is expand it out and to talk to every generation's weird, strange, unusual terms that you coined as your generation, which now seem very outdated. And I want to talk to this specifically because I think I've arrived at that point myself, which as a 32-year-old, I didn't think it would come as quickly as it did. Everybody likes to think they're going to hold on to their youth, but considering that I've been broadcasting on this particular station for the better part of 4 years now, talking to an older demographic, I think I've already reached that point. However, I was reading a study, and it's a very strange thing to do a study on, but from the University of New South Wales in Sydney, where they have been analysing the latest buzz trend in the world of language to come from social media. And of course, social media has just exploded everybody's perception of language and how to use it. Of course, anything that you most likely would have heard in terms of the cool words that came up in your generation probably came from the radio or TV. But now, social media, of course, is everywhere, and people can choose to just essentially say whatever they want, and if it catches on, then it's part of the English language. And the thing that was focused on for the University of New South Wales in Sydney was the "it's giving" phrase, which, if you've never heard this before, is not how you would perceive it's giving. So, giving is to hand something over to someone, for example. But this is, let's say, for example, you look like you've been to the gym. They would say, "it's giving, someone's been hitting the gym." Now, if that doesn't make sense to you, that's completely fine. It's not your generation. You aren't expected to use this. But I found this incredibly interesting because I have many different generations who listen to the program. And of course, I'm one of the younger generations who participates in it. And I'm the one hosting the damn thing. So I would love to hear across this broad, wonderful state and country of ours, for the generations which are in, what were the buzzwords and phrases that you learnt and associated with your everyday life as a teenager? And I'd also love to hear, because it's giving, for me, is my official disconnect from the young people. It makes no sense. I don't

0: to be a part of it, right? I'd love to know if there was something that you heard, maybe that exact moment where you went, no, I'm no longer associated with the young people anymore. Because I think I've hit that point. Jenny Lenman, I'd imagine, has hit that point as well. She's of a similar age to me. I'm going to have her join me next. So the text line's there. We'll have a bit of fun to start this Tuesday. Thanks for joining us on Around SA.
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0: It's Around to SA this Tuesday afternoon. Always a pleasure to have you here. I'm Chris Guscott. The text line's always there as well if you want to use it. The number, of course, is 0417 063963. And someone who isn't always here, but it's better when she is. It's Jenny Lemon.
1: You're too kind, Chris Guscott.
0: How are you? You doing well?
1: I'm pretty well. How are you doing?
0: Not too bad. Not too bad at all. I bring you in, Jenny, because your perspective is always important and interesting.
1: Oh, thank you. I mean, I'm not so sure that's true, but we'll do our best.
0: Once again, this is how you butter up your guests, everybody. Right, I'm bringing you in because I'd love your perspective on this. We have both studied whether this is a good thing or bad thing, English degrees. And there's an interesting study that has been done by the University of New South Wales in Sydney, which is continuing to try to keep up with new language trends.
1: Oh, yeah.
0: And this has exploded, as you might imagine, in the world of social media because it just, you can instantaneously hear from people on the other side of the world and however people perceive to just butcher the English language or improve it, however you might see
1: it. Yeah, it evolves, doesn't it? And we've all, every generation's had its own special language and words that they use.
0: Well, this is exactly what I bring you in for, Jenny, because I would love for you to just take a moment to think back to when you were a teenager and you were deciding what was cool in the English language.
1: Right.
0: Are there any particular buzzwords that jump out at you, the things that you say a lot? Because before the break, and I'll give you a second to think about it. So before the break, it was sick.
1: Yeah, I said sick. Oh, that's fully sick.
0: Yep. I did lol, which I still sometimes use because it's so indented in my psyche.
1: Even though it means laugh out loud and you're not literally laughing out loud, you're just saying the word lol.
0: Exactly. And I like to think I'm doing it ironically, but when I use it as much as I do, and definitely not on air, but so these are the examples I'm pulling here because what I wanted to bring up today was, so University of New South Wales in Sydney have done this incredibly deep dive into the it's giving trend.
1: Oh, yes.
0: Which is, it's giving is essentially a description of
1: a vibe.
0: Yeah, in a sense. But they've completely changed the meaning of it's giving.
1: Oh, what?
0: Well, no,
1: it's
0: giving does not actually mean that, but
1: it means, like, for example, if you sound like a school teacher to someone, someone would be like, it's giving algebra class or
0: exactly.
1: something like that. Yeah.
0: Wow, that was a perfect use of that. Well done for you being up with the kids.
1: Ooh, look at me.
0: Yeah.
1: No cap. Which means no lies.
0: You know how when your parents tried to use your lingo and you just look at them and go, that sounded wrong, but you used it correctly?
1: Yeah.
0: It was kind of like that. Sorry, Jenny, but yes.
1: Sorry, was that a bit mid of me?
0: No.
1: That's another one the kids say. Oh. Mediocre.
0: Yeah.
1: So hopefully I've got enough riz for you. Short for charisma.
0: It's kind of painful listening to this, isn't it? Is this how everyone else feels?
1: Well, the kids don't like it.
0: No.
1: The kids hate it when older people use their language.
0: Yeah.
1: Yeah. But I remember, you know, saying things like, oh, my God, that is so random. I thought random was the coolest word ever.
0: Random's a good one.
1: I really liked, I've just got it and lost it.
0: Yep. My point with this is that we're both of a similar age. We're in our 30s. And what I would love to do is on the text line is to hear your perspectives on the words we're saying, because we're saying things like it's giving sounds ridiculous.
1: Yeah, totally.
0: And then you have exactly the same experience with another generation's worth of words, which sound ridiculous to you, because I'm sure that there's many of our listeners who would have grown up in the groovy era.
1: Yeah.
0: Et cetera.
1: Oh, man, that was so whack.
0: Whack!
1: I think I still say that.
0: It's the problem. You just can't stop once you learn it.
1: Babe, just let me chillax, all right?
0: Chillax. This is
1: my
0: the
1: God,
0: worst.
1: He got owned.
0: Oh,
1: that was a big one.
0: This is the worst idea I've ever had for a segment. Because I'm just hearing all of these things back to me. This is awful.
1: In your face.
0: In your face.
1: That was a good one.
0: Yeah.
1: Talk to the hand, because the face ain't listening.
0: Now you're just butchering him. Yeah.
1: She sounds so natural.
0: Yeah. Well, a lot of those older ones came from TV shows, because there wasn't obviously social media. Yeah. Well, look, 0417 063 963, if you want to play along with this particular nightmare that I've created, you can join right in. Jenny Lenman, I appreciate your input as always.
1: No doubt.
0: Oh, that's around SA.
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It's 5AU and 5CS, where we play better music and we play more of it. Happy Tuesday, of course. Chris Guscott here with you. Terrific to have Gemma Jones in the hot seat covering the local news. And you hear the bulletins on the half hour as part of the Big Breakfast with Jordan Curtis. So tune in from 6 and get yourself across what you need to know all across our wonderful regions. A couple of stories that piqued my interest this morning, of course. Unfortunately, the first pelican to be infected with H5 bird flu has been detected at Edithburg. There are nearly 300 official events, quote-unquote. They've stopped counting the amount of birds, for example, that are within a particular event. It's just what they detect in those particular regions. And unfortunately, it seems as if every second day we have a new milestone as a different type of mammal or animal in general happens to get it too. So, yeah, it's sad to read. And unfortunately, not a great deal that we can do about it. There's a lot of environmental groups that are continuing to arc up about a lack of funding to be able to implement some types of strategies. But unfortunately, as we've seen from pretty much most countries in the world who have had this, it runs its course in fairly natural ways because we can't really contain where these birds are coming and going from. So hopefully we just hear less and less about this, but I don't think that's going to be the case for a while, which is quite sad. On a more positive note, Crystal Brook Swimming Pool about to get a set of repairs ahead of the warmer weather. We're already starting to warm up a little bit, but we don't have the official swimming pool season in play just yet. So repairs now underway. $30,000 in maintenance funds being put in towards that. So make sure you're listening to the local news every weekday morning. Gemma Jones has you covered. Get you across everything you need to know in our backyard and beyond. Of course, all of that part of the Big Breakfast with Jordan Curtis. All right, let's get you back to the music now. This is Around SA. Thanks for your company.

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1: It's Around to SA this Tuesday afternoon, and we're moving into hour number two in a moment's time. And within it, we talk once again about the Rural Confidence Survey. This is from Rabobank, and we follow it every quarter. It is a comprehensive look across our broader industries in South Australia and, of course, a national outlook as well. And joining us to talk further about this and the very positive results this time around, Pete Evans. He's the state manager for SA for Rabobank. Looking forward to chatting with him about what happened to have us go from the least confident farmers in the country to the most. We'll get to all of that next.
0: All along the Pitchy Richie Railway. We've got better music and more of it on 1044 5CS and 97.9 5AU. Here at 5CS. 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
6: Hey there, I'm Brooke Seychelle. Pauline Hanson has apologised for comments she made about First Nations Australians on a podcast. The One Nation leader admitted in a TV interview today that she sometimes puts her foot in her mouth, but was referring to the British settlement at the time. She later used a media conference to say sorry.
7: If I've offended people by using that, yes, I will apologise for that. I will not back away from what needs to be discussed.
6: Meanwhile, a political row is brewing over claims that Labor directed a $20 million community safety fund towards seats it already holds or was eyeing at the last election. The opposition says it's a case of taxpayer money being used for political gain. However, the government insists the projects were legitimate election commitments. Snowtown serial killer James Vlasakis will walk free on parole. A bid to block his release has failed, with a review upholding the decision to grant parole. Vlasakis was the youngest member of the notorious Bodies in the Barrels murder group, linked to 12 deaths in the 1990s. Overseas, the ex-girlfriend of one of the men accused of killing two Australian brothers claims he was an assassin, telling the court he boasted about killing the brothers. Callum and Jake Robinson and their American friend were killed during a surfing trip in Mexico in 2024. And the co-founder of Hyrox has apologised after an Aussie athlete was allowed to continue competing after soiling herself at an event in Beijing. Moritz First says Hyrox made a mistake by not immediately reacting during the race.
0: 5CS, your sport now.
6: Steve Smith has hinted he may hang up the bat before next year's Ashes in England. The 37-year-old telling the UK Telegraph he may retire from Test cricket and focus on the shortest format of the game. He currently sits fourth on Australia's all-time Test runs list. And West Tigers have locked down young gun Asalamune Sukuru on a two-year contract extension. The emerging centre will stay with the Tigers until the end of 2028 as he eyes a regular starting spot. That's the latest in news and sport.
8: Hey guys, it's Wilksy here. After 30-odd years of fishing Spencer Gulf, I reckon I know a thing or two. 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
10: Friday today on the waters, southerly winds to 25 knots, seas to 2 metres, top temps ranging from 15 in the Clare Valley to 19 in Port Augusta. If you're heading to Adelaide, cloudy with a top of 17. Tomorrow, mostly sunny with top temps ranging from 14 in the Clare Valley to 20 in Port Augusta.
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1: Community comes in many different formats. And that in itself is the joy of community. You can find a pocket with other people in the world, wherever you may be, and you can enjoy the same things and want to do the same things. That's how community started when Adam and Eve were roaming around the garden, for example. So, over in San Francisco, there was somewhat of a competition, but more of a get-together. And it's called the Guttural Scream into the Sea. And it is exactly as it sounds. 100 people getting together to yell into the ocean. Now, the competition aspect of it is a judge was standing there with a decibel meter, as well as grading people on the length and the individual personalities behind the scream. So there was an individual competition aspect to it. But the whole idea was to just scream into the ocean. And scream 100 people did. It's very entertaining. And one thing that I found incredible about the very, very good piece of journalism that put all of this together was that they started talking to the people as to why you chose to do this. And there are some people who are just really angry with the world. Some people just want to have a cathartic experience after, for example, a couple of them got laid off. And so they came to scream into the sea just to release that. But some people said, I just want to be part of a community. And the fact that everyone collectively got together at the end, screamed into the sea, and then had fruit afterwards, I thought, that's community. That is community. And I'm surprised more of these types of events don't exist, because it's completely free to set up. And people love a cathartic experience. People really want to express emotions in different ways. And I'd imagine that some point down the line, in Renmark, for example, there's going to be scream into the river or something like that. And if there has been an event like this, I would be intrigued to know about it. But yes, community comes in many forms. And it's amazing to see how people come together for the weird and wacky reasons. And by the way, if you want to know the person who won the individual scream aspect of this, it was a young woman by the name of Olivia Guglielmotto, 122 decibels. The world's loudest scream, by the way, is 129, so she wasn't too far off the record. 0417 063 963, lovely to have you. This is Around SA. Thanks to everybody who's texted in from the first hour, a lot of people relating to my personal experience and the thing that we were talking about in the first hour, nothing to do with regional SA. But I was simply reflecting on the fact that I no longer can relate to the slang and the language used by younger people. I'm 32 years old. I've hit that point with the it's giving trend, and we've got many examples on the text line of when it sort of snapped for you. And we'll get to those later on in the program. But this hour of the show, the Rural Confidence Survey by Rabobank. Our regulars know I cover this every quarter. And Pete Evans, who is the state manager for South Australia at Rabobank, is going to join me to talk further about this. But for all of the discussions that I have unfortunately had to have over the last 3.5 years of me doing Around SA, it is nice to now talk about optimism and planning for the future instead of having to battle through the immensely difficult conditions that we've had. So we'll get to all of that and plenty more after we start our two ups at two for this hour with Giorgio Moroder and Philip Oakey. They're together in Electric Dreams. Thanks for joining us, everyone, and a very good afternoon to you.

There's a great deeper cut as part of your Two Ups at Two. That's the Human League and Love Action on Around SA. Happy Tuesday to you. Thank you very much for your company and for joining us. Chris Guscott here with you. And if you want to be a part of the show at any point, that text line once again, 0417 063963. Write it down, save it, have it prepared. We have a lot of people on Wednesdays, by the way, of course, with the midweek mind games. And I know a lot of people do specifically listen in just for that. But we have a lot of people who hear the text line for the first time. I tend to run through it because I have genuinely said it thousands of times by now. And then they go, it's going too quick. There are written references of it at our website, by the way. So if you happen to miss it any one of the 30-odd times a show I say it, you can go to our station website, go to the Around SA page, and there is the text line number there. So it's a written reference. Just want to make sure that everybody is up with it. So you can play along, of course, with the Midweek Mind Games. You can also, of course, text in about anything else as well. Right. Our regulars know the Rural Confidence Survey is something that we talk about every quarter. And the reason why I do it is that Rabobank puts together arguably the most comprehensive survey of farmers. And, of course, a huge portion of our listenership out in regional South Australia is farmers and agricultural practices. So I find it enlightening personally to find out the pulse of the people working on the land, and I hope you do as well. And of course, this isn't just for people who aren't aware, but for those who are within the agricultural industries, but within different sectors of it, how everything's performing. It shouldn't be too much of a surprise to have learnt that the last time we talked about a rural confidence survey, farmers weren't exactly thrilled with the situation. They'd just come off of years of poor rainfall. The Middle Eastern situation was really starting to come to a head. There were huge concerns about input costs, fertilizer prices, which not to say they still don't exist, but I'll get to that in a second. But there was a huge amount of trepidation about what the future held. And so South Australian farmers were the least optimistic the last time we talked about this. Now, they are the most optimistic. So funny what 3 months can do. South Australian farmers are the only farmers in the country who feel a net positive about their situation. The rest of the farmers in Australia, per state, are still in the negative for this.

0: So, goes to show you what a little bit of rainfall does. And confidence falls from the sky. But there are other aspects to this as well, which are definitely worth pointing out. And of course, we'll talk about this in more detail next with Pete Evans from Rabobank, the state manager of SA. Commodity prices are a big part of this. Of course, what you can get for your product is really important. South Australian, what it produces, incredibly high quality, so there's never been a worry about that. It's just so, more so how the rest of the markets operate, not only across Australia, but also the globe too. It would appear as if it's getting a little bit gentler. And I mentioned input costs as well. It would appear as if that the significant jolt that's been needed over the last couple of years in regards to our reliance on where we get our fertiliser from example, input costs are now less of a concern according to this survey, as it would appear as if farmers are becoming, well, either they've had to shift how they go about their business or they're starting to figure out more self-sufficient ways of going about it as well. So that is positive. Exactly the same in terms of water security and something that's been talked about by, well, all sorts of different people, politicians, industry leaders, when it comes to water, for example, is if we can be as unbelievably as efficient as possible, then you are taking as much control as you can over a particular situation. Some other aspects to this, which I found interesting as well, is with confidence comes investment, as they look to try to capitalise on a position. Now, we're not going to get too far ahead of ourselves, but all of the forecasts for grain, for example, are looking very, very healthy. So it would appear as if farmers are already casting an eye ahead. Strategic land purchases is one that has been flagged. So usually when you're talking about over the last couple of years, that would have been further from anybody's mind to try to take on more property, but this is something that's now starting to come to the fold as well. So Pete Evans knows far more about this than I do, and he'll join us next, Rabobank State Manager. If you want to join us on any of those topics or anything at all, the number is 0417 063 963. It's Around SA.
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0: Thanks for joining us and for being a part of Around SA this time for this Tuesday, the 15th of September. Chris Guscott here with you, and furthering on from our look at the latest Rabobank Rural Confidence Survey, kind enough to join us to talk further about this, Rabobank State Manager for SA, Pete Evans. How are we today, Pete?
1: Yeah, going well, thanks, Chris. How are you travelling?
0: I'm not too bad, thank you for asking. And once again, I appreciate you taking a few moments to comb through these results from an SA perspective. And the first thing that I noticed, a week's a long time in footy, and 3 months is clearly a long time for confidence surveys, especially there at Rabobank. SA Farmers going from least confident to most confident. What do you think was the main driver behind that?
1: What a fantastic season we're having, and that's been the driver, Chris. The seasonal conditions are looking fantastic. We did touch on that last time we spoke, that the confidence was down just because of the timing of the survey right on sowing. We had the Middle East sort of global conflict happening, forecast for El Nino, and not much of that has played out. I mean, the Middle East situation continues, and there's a bit of global unrest, as we know, but the seasonal conditions have really played right into our hands. And, very happy to hear that South Australia is leading the nation in rural confidence.
0: Mm. Input price is a really interesting conversation, because over the years I've been doing this show, there's been increasing concern on figuring out how to try to drive input prices down lower. It would appear as if SA farmers have a bit more of a grip on how to go about it now. Is that the perception you're seeing too?
1: Certainly the planning ahead, where many conversations have now in regards to particularly fertiliser and diesel requirements and for the 27 year. So the fact that those conversations are happening so far ahead of time is a sort of a confident signal in itself in many ways.
0: Mm. So looking specifically at some of the regions, Eyre Peninsula has one of the largest jumps, and that's on the back of grain growing. And we've talked a fair bit on this program about the grain industry and how things are looking for that season. Are there any other particular industries within South Australia that you think is worth highlighting in terms of their strength at the moment?
1: The Eyre Peninsula has led the confidence from a numbers point of view, but I would say talking to all producers across the whole state, the whether that be graziers, dairy producers, or croppers, the confidence is widespread across commodities. Little bit of uncertainty leading into obviously the spring and getting through the frost period from a grain grower's point of view is something that we're keeping an eye on, and graziers really looking to capitalise on that spring pasture growth and to hit those pretty strong or sound livestock markets and capitalise on those the potential there. But it's widespread, Chris. The confidence is right across the state, right across the commodity. So it's pleasing to be a part of it and to watch it sort of play out.
0: Mm. And of course, with confidence becomes a greater sense of looking to the future and spending a little bit more money. And throughout this survey, you highlighted that whilst it isn't a big jump, farmers are looking to the future and looking to splash a little bit more cash. One area in particular I found interesting was strategic land purchases and planning for that in the future. Do you anticipate that that might potentially materialise, and what type of impact do you think that might have?
1: Well, we're about to hit the spring property market right now, the proof will be in the pudding, so to speak, as to how the market flows into transactions, or whether growers buying or taking the opportunity to sell even. So I think there's a cautious optimism, you might say. There's a lot of due diligence associated with any land acquisitions in the current state of play. So I think it's a little bit early to go. The crops aren't in the bin, as I said earlier. So I think as we get to the back end of harvest, I think we'll hopefully see a little bit more activity in terms of land acquisitions. But in general, terms around infrastructure investment into grain handling, we're starting to get a little bit of inquiry around that, which goes to show we're going to have a fair crop on our hands and we need to deal with it. Mm. So that's a good sign.
0: Absolutely. Well, the next one's scheduled for release in December, and I'm sure we'll talk soon. Pete Evans is the State Manager for Rabobank in South Australia. Thanks again for your time, Pete. Talk soon.
1: No worries. Thanks, Chris.
0: It's Around SA.
2: 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At 5CS, we know better. It's why we're keeping news right here. Sure, we'll bring you updates from around the world, the country and the state. We'll also keep you in the loop with what's happening with the Port Pirie Council, the latest along the Copper Coast and across the Clare Valley and surrounds. 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
4: Tom Benning here, your federal member for Grey. 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I know what it's like when the city forgets the country. 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I'm your voice in Canberra, making sure the vast and diverse electorate of Grey gets the attention it deserves. 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

5 CS, where we play better music and we play more of it. And we also have the two ups at two, where double ups of your favourites abound throughout this hour, and I will, of course, keep that going for you in a moment. The Big Breakfast is back tomorrow. Jordan Curtis, of course, you would have heard this morning, plenty of chats about the Steelworks, the secret sound. There was all sorts of things happening. I'm going to play a part of a chat from this morning in case you missed it. And tomorrow, Jordan back to do it all again. Of course, great music, great interviews, laugh or two along the way, and that secret sound that I mentioned, which is very slowly getting towards $400, which is a lot of cash to win. Just for guessing what a sound is, by the way. It's very simplistic when you say it like that, but it's definitely not simple. Anyway, this is the sound you need to guess to win that cash tomorrow. It's all thanks to our great friends at Harvey Norman Whaler and Port Pirie. If you want to listen to the sound as many times as you'd like, our station website is there. Secret Sound page, of course. Press play. You can listen to that to your heart's content. As long as you are ready to go tomorrow, as the Big Breakfast once again starts from 6. All right, back to the two ups at 2 as promised. It's Round SA. Thanks for joining us.

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1: It's Around to SA on this Tuesday afternoon, and we're now two-thirds of the way home. It's no better time for you, in my personal opinion anyway, for you to chuck the kettle on. Big tea or coffee, maybe even a small biscuit to reward yourself on this Tuesday. I'm not here to tell you how to live your life, but it sounds like a good idea. I think I'm saying that personally because I'm hungry. I usually tend to lean that way if I haven't eaten in a while. That's my problem, not yours. So 3pm news, sport and weather up next. Text line as always in the next hour, and it's been another busy one. I appreciate you all for joining in. So we'll talk about what you're talking about soon. Also as well, we continue to cover the story of 24 hours ago where the announcement was made in regards to the Whyalla Steelworks and the blast furnace being turned off and the job layoffs that have come from that. Jordan Curtis this morning spoke to Eddie Hughes, who is the member for Giles. Some interesting tidbits to come out of that conversation, so I'll play them for you in the last hour as well. It's all to come after the break.
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10: Hey there, I'm Brooke Seychelle. The PM has responded to calls for an AI early warning system, saying the federal government is working closely with AI companies to make sure Australia benefits from the tech. It comes after News Corp reported that OpenAI issued an ultimatum to the PM, urging him to loosen copyright laws to secure AI investment. But Anthony Albanese has told Parliament Labor has Australia's best interests in mind.
11: AI is not neutral, and we must make sure that we use the capacity that we have to ensure that artificial intelligence reflects Australian value.
10: New home sales have taken another hit, with sales falling nearly 20% in the past 3 months. A new report from the Housing Industry Association says further rate rises will be unsustainable for Aussie home builders in the wake of the federal government's tax changes. Meanwhile, Pauline Hanson has offered an apology to Anthony Albanese over comments she made about his late mother. Hanson criticised the PM's mother's long-term use of social housing and his constant references to his upbringing. She says she didn't mean to offend.
12: I don't think my comments were derogatory towards his mother at all. I was referring to house permission at that time. So if he's taken offence to it, well, I'm sorry for that.
10: And Matthew Rhys has made history at the 78th Primetime Emmy Awards in LA, the actor winning Outstanding Lead Actor in a Comedy Series for his work in Widow's Bay, as well as Outstanding Lead Actor in a Limited Series for The Beast in Me.
2: 5CS, your sport now.
10: Logan Morris says his decision to stay put at the Brisbane Lions was a no-brainer. He was tipped to be a massive player in next year's trade period, but he's inked a two-year extension, tying him to the club until the end of 2029. Morris says it's where he wants to be.
13: I just come into this club every day with a smile on my face, knowing that I can have fun, but also get to work, and it's fun playing in a team that is playing for each other, and I guess on the weekends it's fun playing with this group, so it was no-brainer to sign on and to keep playing with this group.
10: That's the latest in news and sport.
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14: Cloudy today. On the waters, southerly winds to 25 knots, seas to 2 metres. Overnight lows ranging from 3 in the Clare Valley to 6 in Whyalla. Tomorrow, mostly sunny. On the waters, southeasterly winds to 20 knots, seas to 1.5 metres. Top temps ranging from 14 in the Clare Valley to 20 in Port Augusta.
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1: Here's a lovely story from Texas in the US, of course. A man by the name of Weldon Bowen was approaching his 100th birthday. Now, Weldon Bowen, there's not a great deal of information about the man himself. Of course, born in 1926, he had enrolled to be a part of the US Marines right at the end of World War II, so served but didn't see any combat. But there's not a great deal of information outside of that, just lived a very run-of-the-mill standard life in Texas in the US. So Weldon Bowen is almost 100 years old. The Texas Veterans Land Board, who run the veterans' homes, they had an idea to say, what we want to do is celebrate the 100th year of your life, Weldon, and what we're going to do is put out a sign and a press release asking for 100 birthday cards from the community. And essentially what happened is a couple of the local papers picked it up, one of the radio stations did as well. And so when it came to his birthday, he got 4,000 cards, which I think is absolutely lovely. Absolutely fantastic that people in the community just chose to take a moment of their time just sending off a card, happy birthday, Weldon. But instead of 100, which was what the land board was looking for, they got 4,000 cards, which is truly amazing. So that's just a lovely little idea that I saw. And very simple to do. So if anybody out there is listening and looking for a different way to celebrate somebody's birthday, you're welcome, because I love reading stories like that. 0417 063 963 is our text line. Great to have had you throughout the program, and especially those who took a moment to be on our text line. We will get to that soon. Also, within this last hour, we continue to cover the situation in Whyalla and the steelworks after all of the rolling coverage yesterday through all the announcements. Jordan Curtis this morning had a few moments to speak to Eddie Hughes, who's the member for Giles, and we'll play a little bit about that, especially around what redeployment might look like. I found that interesting. So we'll get to all of that and more after we start with the smooth, sweet saxophone of Jerry Rafferty. This is Baker Street. Thanks for joining us, everyone, and a very good afternoon to you.

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It's around SA for this Tuesday afternoon. Chris Guscott here with you. Plenty to get to on our text line, so let's dive right in. Firstly, a big thanks to everybody for joining in. If you'd like to be a part of the show, it is 0417 063963. And like I've said, I know I race through the text line. I've said it thousands of times. But if you go to our website, the text line number is there under the Around SA show page if you ever need a reference. Right, first and foremost, 007 Daniel. Happy birthday, young fella. One of my very first texters and one who's very eager, especially for the Midweek Mind Games. I've appreciated your company over the last 4 years, Daniel, and a very happy birthday to you. Hopefully you've been spoilt silly wherever you may be, my friend. Right, I want to start on the serious note and get to the silly note in which we started the program, which a lot of people have jumped in on. But, of course, we've been talking about the steelworks over the last 24 to 30-odd hours or so, a huge topic for the people of Whyalla, of course, quite a significant blow. One that felt a little inevitable, but nevertheless hurts all the same. Dean from Middleton takes a different route on this, and it's a good question to ask. He says, hi, Chris. Hi, Dean. With the Whyalla loss of jobs, just wondering what happened to the possibility of making urea at Lee Creek. Is that something that would be considered, or has it been scrapped? I mean, some jobs will be created, and urea is in short supply in Australia. Before I answer that question, Dean, we'll go back to the start for those who aren't familiar with this. So, of course, urea helps with fertiliser. Fertiliser is something that farmers need. It is in short supply, as Dean mentioned, because of the situation in the Middle East. It had started prior to that, but the conflict has only exacerbated the problem. So there was a company that said, we can just make it here. In Lee Creek, we have the resources to do it, and we're going to go ahead and do it. The problem is that there have been bad actors in the past in this particular field who have caused significant environmental problems through their efforts in years gone by. That means the regulations around establishing a business like this are extensive. Environmentally, they have groups coming at them from all sides. So this particular company is currently just being weighed down by the lengthy approval processes that are required to try to put all of this together. So much so that this company, to appease some of the environmental regulations, had to sell off part of the gasification business in which they have to make sure they get in with whatever regulations in place, but B, to actually have enough capital to survive. So to answer your question, Dean,

0: it is still in the approval process. And it's very frustrating to look at, and I can understand completely how the company feels. They are seeing a huge shortfall in fertilizer. We can do it cheaply here, but they simply cannot go ahead with the business right now because they're weighed down by, well, the excessive amounts of red tape, you could argue. I can see why there needs to be the T's crossed and the I's dotted after previous instances, but yeah, it looks like a frustrating situation. So thank you, Dean. That's a very good point to raise. Appreciate it. All right, first hour of the program. I was highlighting that I feel disconnected from the youth. And I'm 32 years old, so I shouldn't be saying it at this age, but I was talking about a study that was done about how the English language has evolved with social media and how trends just seem to just take off like wildfire these days. But I used the first hour, and I talked about this with Jenny Lindman as well, to discuss the phrases that you hear where you go, I'm definitely not young anymore, and some of the phrases that you had as a teenager. Because for me right now, the it's giving trend, the it's giving terminology, I could not feel further removed from younger people now, and that was my moment, I suppose. So let me run through some of the texts. Nickers from Goolwa Beach says, oh no, Chris. I was that awful gen that used words like amazeballs and heckin' puppers and was speaking in rage comic pictures. Yeah, I remember that one well too. I never thought I'd age either, but yeah, just starting to not understand the youth anymore. Yep, happens for all of us, clearly. Starry says, g'day, Chris. The term, that's gammon brass, meaning not true. That's when that wasn't used, I felt very old. I was 17 years old, stuck in an old man body already. So thank you, Starry. Mike says, afternoon, Chris. The two slang terms that spring to mind from my late teens in the 70s are technicolor yawn, which is self-explanatory, and spunk rat, for an attractive person. Now, Mike, I have to admit, the first time I heard that was Kath and Kim. My wife and I love that show. I didn't realise that spunk rat was just commonly used. I thought it was one of those fake slang terms that Kath and Kim had coined. But yeah, spunk rat. I was amazed to find out that was genuinely a term. So there you go. Thank you, Mike. Andrew, I'm not going to even begin to pronounce where you're from, but I appreciate the message. He says he's 33, so we're not too far apart, Andrew. Says, grew up watching cool things evolve from Sweet, Sick and Wicked, which was definitely my era, to Dope and Amazeballs. And he goes on to talk about It's Giving. And I get the premise of what it is. It just doesn't make sense in terms of the very language in which it's in. And the very point is made by the fact that in the first hour, I was talking about how sick was something that I used a lot as a teenager. Sick is not supposed to be good, but I used it as that because other people did, right? It doesn't make sense. That's how it goes. So thank you for that, Andrew. And Bart from Penang says, hi, Chris. I'm obviously in the old person section at 70 years old, and I have a great-grandson, so I'd like to say that changing and adding words is pointless. I am well-educated and struggle to converse with my grandchildren nowadays. One of the changes, as suggested by you, is pointless. One that I despise is the get-go. It is pointless and totally unnecessary. And Bart finishes on this note, which I think is very accurate, says, it occurs to me that it looks like some people who do this are simply copying someone else. That is exactly how language evolves, because none of us speak like Shakespeare anymore. That's just how it all moves and spreads. And social media is exacerbating this whole process, making it very, very quick to change language, which is what they were highlighting. So all very interesting stuff. Thank you all for your texts. 0417 063963 if you'd like to join in as well. It's Around SA.
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0: Lovely to have you as Around to SA is moving through this Tuesday afternoon. I'm Chris Guscott. And of course, over the last 24 hours, our attention has been turned quite firmly to Ayala and the Steelworks. If you didn't join us yesterday, it was a rather chaotic program to say the least, but all of the announcements made throughout the day tried our best to be across the scenario that is the Steelworks at the moment and the fact that they have decided no longer to try to resuscitate the blast furnace there, which means, unfortunately, about 500 jobs from the Steelworks are going to be gone, and contractors as well are in limbo too. So throughout the last 24 hours, we've learnt that this was a process that has been explored since April. So when it initially went offline with the blast furnace, they said it's only a matter of time before this goes for good. So they started looking into what a transition package would look like. They started canvassing businesses within the Upper Spencer Gulf about, well, what are your jobs looking like down the line so we can potentially redeploy some of the people who we know, unfortunately, are going to get laid off within this whole process. So yesterday, unfortunately, was the day where all of that came home and it's all come to fruition, unfortunately. So this morning, Jordan Curtis, he was speaking with Member for Giles and Eddie Hughes, who, amongst many other things that were discussed throughout the chat this morning, talking about redeployment, but also what the region potentially will be for jobs. And there's a couple of really interesting phrases within this, which I'll talk about in a second. So take a listen. So this is Eddie Hughes this morning, Member for Giles, speaking with Jordan Curtis.
1: Once we've got a new owner, there'll be clarity about the locked-in expectations that new owner will have. So there will be a technology transition in Whyalla that will generate employment opportunities. We just need to hang on to skilled people. So in some respects, this is the dark before the dawn. The steelworks here will survive. There will be a technology transition. And we're located in an area where if a number of things come off, there's going to be huge opportunities. You look at BHP's intention, a $25 billion plus investment. Now, that requires ultimately the green light from the board, but a lot of work has been done in Northern Water to facilitate that development. BHP at the moment employs 8,000 people in this state. With the anticipated growth in copper production, we're looking at an additional 4,000 ongoing jobs. So that's not counting the jobs during the construction phase to create a real hub and spoke operation at Olympic Dam with the other mines that are already online, like Carrapateena and Prominent Hill. But also there are very exciting prospects of Oak Dam, and there are other prospects up there as well. There are actually going to be a lot of job demand in this region, but we just got to get through this really tough period. When people lose their jobs, when it's involuntary redundancy, it's hard on workers, it's hard on families, and it's hard on the community and especially small businesses in the community as well. Yeah, so we've got to stick together and get through this difficult period.
0: So that is Eddie Hughes, Member for Giles, and someone who knows the steelworks well. He's a third-generation steelworker himself. A couple of interesting points within that. So there is a lot of talk about the ongoing prosperity, around the Upper Spencer Gulf. A few key words that he said were, if this comes off, if the green light comes through for the project, BHP and the amount that it contributes to the state, I would highly doubt that this wasn't going to come through. But there's still a bit of trepidation around that too. I am going to be really interested to watch what the next couple of weeks and subsequently months will look like as well as this process starts to unfurl, because all of the details came out yesterday and we hear about the transition package, but that all isn't immediate. So how they go about the redeployments, how they go about trying to retain some of the skilled workers that they are going to require when the new owner comes in and have to redo all of the infrastructure, how they go about that is now what we should be turning our attention to. And yesterday, there was a lot of talk from the unions especially saying this is a generous redundancy package and a lot of people who take it would have been close to retirement anyway. There'll be some that are voluntary as well. But how they go about also trying to protect these people, whether it was a redundancy they wanted or not, and redeployment is a big part of this for those who definitely didn't want that as well, we'll watch with keen interest. So I found that very interesting this morning. 0417 063963 is our text line. You can have your say on anything and everything on Around SA.
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5 AU and 5 CS, where we play better music and we play more of it. Around SA has nearly drawn to a close. I'll pack up my things and get out of here as Jones and Amanda will be following me in a moment. But before I get out of here, reminding you, of course, the big breakfast, 6 till 9, fantastic way to wake up. One of the things that we have running is an opportunity for you to win yourself a seafood voucher thanks to our brilliant friends at SD Caputo and Sons. Now, if you want to win a $100 voucher to spend there on some of the amazing seafood that they have, all you have to do is tell us your best fishing story. Funniest fishing story, most memorable fishing stories. If you can do it in 100 words or less, enter at the station website. And if you are, of course, the funniest, most memorable, greatest story, we'll get you on air, you can tell it to us, and then we'll give you the voucher. It's as simple as that. All part of the Big Breakfast with Jordan Curtis when he has Wilksie join him every Friday. The last Friday of the month is when they hand this out. So you still got a bit of time to get your entry in. Make sure you do it. Head to the website. There's lots of other things there as well. You can have a good look around whilst I put a bit more music on for you. I'll have a few more tracks and that'll be it for me. We'll wrap up Around SA next.

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But I wanna know for sure. So come on, I'm

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1: Yes, thank you, Un, and thank you all for your company. Around SA is wrapped up once again. Another edition in the books, and I appreciate all of you who not only listened in for either 1 minute or the full 3 hours, but especially those who took a few moments to be on our text line to join in on the conversation. I appreciate you all. And of course, tomorrow is absolutely no different. In fact, it'll be amplified tenfold as we have the midweek mind games where the texts come flooding in for that pokey little quiz in regional SA, which is designed specifically to try to knock some of the dust out of the cogs of your mind. Of course, we do that all from 1 o'clock. In the meantime, Jonesy and Amanda are up next. They'll take you through to 7, Christian O'Connell after that, and then the 80s at 8 with Shane. So goodbye for now. Have a fantastic evening, my friends. Please stay safe on the roads, of course. I'll talk to you tomorrow.

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11: Hey there, I'm Brooke Seychelle. Pauline Hanson says she regrets comments made about Indigenous Australians where she described them as the most primitive race. The One Nation leader insists she was referring to the time of British settlement and not now. Hanson has told News 24 her comments didn't come out as she intended.
12: I've always put my foot in my mouth and why I come out and say things. I'm not the most eloquent speaker in how I deliver something, what I say.
11: Meantime, the PM is reassuring that Australia will benefit from artificial intelligence after the CEO of OpenAI threatened to pull investments if the government didn't water down its copyright laws for creatives. Speaking in Parliament, Anthony Albanese says Australia remains the priority.
13: Artificial intelligence doesn't stop at anyone's borders, and our leadership and collaboration with our partners overseas will help us to make the most of AI at home.
11: A prominent athlete is back in the witness box for Alan Jones's trial in Sydney. The man, known as Complainant M, returning for a second day of evidence, accusing the broadcaster of one count of indecent assault and one of sexual touching. Jones has pleaded not guilty to a total of 22 charges in this trial. And a world-first Aussie trial using magic mushrooms to beat binge eating has shown improvements in all patients so far. Swinburne researchers say the IV-infused pilot trial has seen a 73% reduction in binge eating episodes, while 50% didn't have one at all during the follow-up period.
0: 5CS, your sport now.
11: Lions star Logan Morris says it's a relief to be staying put in Brisbane. The young gun was set to be a big name going to market at the end of next season, but has decided to put pen to paper on a 2-year extension with the Lions. Morris says money wasn't a driver.
14: I don't want to leave a team where I'm happy where I am mentally and got a good group of mates, so I guess I feel like that's more valuable than, you know, a bit more money.
11: And the Aussie cricketers are in action later today, taking on Zimbabwe in the first of 3 one-day clashes. That's the latest in news and sport.
1: 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From the coast of the Outback, here's your local weather update.
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1: Cloudy today. On the waters, southerly winds to 25 knots, seas to 2 metres. Overnight lows ranging from 3 in the Clare Valley to 6 in Wyalla. Tomorrow, mostly sunny. On the waters, southeasterly winds to 20 knots, seas to 1.5 metres. Top temps ranging from 14 in the Clare Valley to 20 in Port Augusta.
15: Well, hello there, Amanda.
16: Hello.
15: You've been through a hell of a day.
16: I was feeling all right until we started.
15: I know, you poor thing.
16: Our show yesterday, we did put a show to air, but it was kind of a best of because I lost my dog yesterday. Poor old Minnie, as they say, she crossed the rainbow bridge. And sometimes when you've got a job like this, you think this can save me today or it could be the hardest thing. And I haven't quite decided which way it's going to go yet. But I thought I'd like to be here, share what's happened.
15: Sure.
16: And just play it by ear as to how many tissues I go through.
15: Well, just you do as little or as much as you want to do, friend.
16: I think I might load up on tea.
15: Yep.
16: Get some shares in Kleenex.
15: Yep.
16: So it's been...
15: And heartfelt condolences.
16: Thank you for the beautiful flowers.
15: I saw Minnie on the weekend. I was glad I got to see her.
16: And she, you know, I'll talk further about it, but she... We were told, and I spoke about this on air then a couple of weeks ago. She's 14. We were told she had lymphoma, which isn't uncommon in old dogs. And we were told sort of between a month and 2 months.
15: Mm.
16: And she's last week, there was one particular day where she was just terrible. And I thought, oh, what's going on here? I took her to the vet and we gave her some anti-nausea medication. And then we had another week and a half where you saw her. Where
15: she looked
16: was
15: fine.
16: Just great. She's the most resilient dog. And then just the last 2 days, it all hit the fan, quite literally. She had Saturday night a whole bout of diarrhea. And her final act, I was taking her for a walk down along the beach on the promenade there. She lifted her tail like a cow in a pasture and just this liquid spurt came out.
15: Yeah.
16: And that was her final glorious moment. I thought, and so she was, we went back home. And the next day she couldn't eat and then her legs weren't working. And she looked at me yesterday morning and I said, are you telling me that it's today?
15: Mm.
16: And I've just got such a vibe from her that it was. So anyway, we arranged for the vet and I'll talk about them later. They're amazing. They came to the house. The kids were there. Harley was there. We all cried. It was beautiful and it was hard and she's fine, but I just missed the hell out of her.
15: No.
16: But look, I just went down to the beach again today. I thought I'm just going to do the same routine I always have. Minus the dog. I thought everyone who's got a dog, who's loved a dog, has gone through this. It's such a hard, sharp grief. It's exquisite, exquisitely painful, but everyone goes through it. It's almost universal. If you've loved a dog, you've been through it.
15: Sure.
16: It's so hard.
15: I tell you what.
16: What?
15: We'll just get through the show.
16: Yeah.
15: You do as much as
16: you
15: I said
16: make
15: before.
16: Make me as many cups of tea
15: or
16: as little
15: as you want. Jemwai Rai got a haircut in celebration.
16: Celebration?
15: Not celebration, commiseration. Sorry.
16: And that's why I choose to come in. And the mood shifted. Yeah,
15: commiseration. Did I say celebration?
16: What have you written on the card? I haven't even checked the card yet that came with the flowers.
15: Commiseration. Condolences, not celebration.
16: Your job at Hallmark's on the line, mate.
15: Jemwai Rai's going red.
16: I know. Good on you, Ryan. Getting a haircut in celebration of my dog who's passed away.
15: Ryan, for God's sake, dog's died.
16: Sensitive, Ryan.
15: Bloody hell. Okay, look. Let's not panic. Let's just, everyone.
16: Gee, I'm glad I came in.
15: I'm affected. I'm affected
16: as
15: well.
16: Yes, you are.
15: I'm affected in the head. Why? Tell you what. Let's play the Fast Five. This is a great distraction.
16: Let's have a
15: trivia
16: great
15: questions always.
16: While Ryan becomes more appropriate.
15: Yeah, Ryan. It's Jonesy and Amanda driving you home for Jam Nation.
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0: Hello there, it's Jonesy and Amanda. I think what happens, I've noticed when you go to send condolences to someone in text, it instantly comes up as congratulations.
1: You need to check that.
0: You've got to check that.
1: This is you before. We're talking about that my dog passed away yesterday.
0: Adorable Minnie.
1: In the midst of me crying, you said that Ryan got a haircut in celebration.
0: Yeah, and that's what's happened. I've misspoke.
2: I didn't get a haircut in celebration. No.
1: So when you say that's what happened.
0: No, what I'm saying is I said in condolences.
1: No, you didn't say that.
0: Right, no, but I said celebration.
1: You're not even texting and you're saying it.
0: Yeah, that's what I mean. This is the world we live in now. It's the technology. But you know what?
1: I can't tell if you're gormless or an idiot or are they the same thing.
0: Friend, I'm here for you.
1: Maybe try not to be so much.
0: And nothing soothes a broken heart more than the Fast Five.
3: How fast can this thing go?
4: Faster than the speed of light.
5: Jonesy and Amanda's
4: Fast Five.
0: Five questions. Can you go all the way and answer all five questions correctly?
1: I will tell you this. Today's prize, a $500 Fun Lab voucher.
0: Ooh.
1: With Holy Moly Golf Club, the wild side of mini golf.
0: Double ooh. Simon's in Hurstbridge.
1: Hi, Simon.
6: Hey, how you going?
1: Great. How are you going?
6: Oh, not too bad. I'm sorry to hear about you.
1: Oh, Simon, thank you. Have you lost a pet?
6: Yeah, we had a Jack Russell that was 18.
1: Wow. Wow. And, see, that's a long time to have someone who's a member of your family, isn't it?
6: Yeah, it is, especially when you've got kids that have grown up with them as well. And
1: Yeah.
0: That's difficult.
1: It is difficult. I looked at my sons yesterday. You know, they were there. That's the dog that they grew up with, really.
0: Yep.
1: You know.
0: Yeah. Our much-loved family cat died on the morning of my son's 21st birthday. And he came upstairs and he said, "We're getting everything ready, the trestle tables and all that sort of stuff." And he came upstairs with this ashen face. I said, "What's the matter, mate?" He said, "Fizzle is dead on my floor." I said, "I just saw the cat sitting in the lounge room. What are you talking about?" Went down. It had died on that day. And then we had guests coming around in some hours. And it's hard to explain it to people, you know, as the guests were coming. We said, "Oh, sorry, a bit down. The cat died." And they said, "I said, when?" I said, just then. It wasn't like
1: interesting
0: the week.
1: With the moment that we administered the easy departure for Minnie. And we're all in tears. And I said to Harley and Liam and Jack, standing next to the bed, I said, "Are you okay?" And Jack said, "Well, that's effed."
0: Well, he's right.
1: And he said, "Excuse my language." I said, "No, you're right.
0: He's right.
1: Absolutely, it is. It completely is. There's no on the upside."
0: Sure.
1: Simon, question one. The term sea cow primarily describes what animal?
6: Dugong?
1: Yeah, dugong. Yeah.
0: And or a manatee.
1: Are they the same thing?
0: I think they are.
1: No, Ryan's shaking.
0: They're not?
1: Right.
2: They're different, yeah.
0: Are they?
2: Yeah, I got photos.
0: Okay.
1: They used to think that they were mermaids, didn't
0: they? What's that?
1: The sailors used to think they were mermaids. They did.
0: I know, they would have been stuck at sea for some time if they found that attractive.
1: Do they look different?
2: Yeah,
0: so that's actually, I would, if I had my chances, I'd go with the sea cow over the manatee. Just saying. If I was an old-time sailor.
1: Hmm.
0: Let's play
1: sea. You've only been sailing for half an hour. Still, it's all that was there.
0: It was looking at me.
1: Let's play Sing It Back.
0: Looks like Sydney Sweeney.
7: Just sing it to me.
1: Simon, can you sing the next line of this song?

0: But you get, oh, no, sorry.
1: Oh, sorry. Thank you for your condolences.
2: Thank you.
1: It's Jonesy and Amanda driving you home for Jam Nation.
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0: Hello there, it's Jonesy Demander driving you home this Tuesday, the 15th of September. We are into...
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4: Could we not play the sad songs, please?
0: I guess that's why they call it the blues. This show is dedicated to Minnie, your dog.
4: Thank you.
0: Let's play Sing It Back to Me.
5: Can you sing it for me?
6: Sing it back.
7: Just sing it to me.
6: Sing it back to me.
4: Ali is in Frankston. Hello, Ali.
8: Hi, Amanda. Look, I rang in to give my condolences about Minnie. So sad.
4: Thank you. It's just such a sting, isn't it? It's such a bloody sting. Excuse my language.
0: It's a sting.
4: We're not going to play any sting, are we? Anyway, sing it back. Can you sing the next line of this song?
9: Hey now, you're an all-star. Get your game on. Go play. Hey now, you're a rock star.
8: Get your game on. Get paid.
4: Oh, come on. That's close enough. Oh,
0: come on. No. I know we're grieving your dog, but we've got to stick to the rules.
4: Okay. Sorry, Ali.
0: Michael is in Layla.
4: Hi, Michael.
10: Hello.
4: Hello.
10: My condolences, Amanda. I'm so sorry for your loss. And kudos to you for soldiering on today.
4: Well, thank you. I'm still trying to do, I think Brendan Jones, without even trying to, makes me laugh. By mixing up the words condolence and congratulations.
0: No way, I said celebrations.
4: Celebrations.
0: Ryan got haircut in celebration. I don't know why I said that, and I apologise. I misspoke.
4: Anyway, Michael, can you sing the next line of this song?
9: Hey now, you're an all-star. Get your game on, go play. Hey now, you're a rock star.
10: Get the show on, get fade, and all that glitters is gold.
0: Yeah.
10: Only certain stars break the mold.
0: Wow.
4: Mold. Whoa. Nice.
0: You'll never know if you don't go.
4: Nicely done.
0: What brand of car does Mr. Bean drive? Michael, is it A, a Mini Cooper, B, a Fiat, or C, a Morris Minor?
10: I think it's a Mini Cooper.
0: It is.
4: Yeah, it's a Mini Cooper.
0: Yep.
4: A lime green one.
0: A 1977 British Leyland Mini. What's the name of Australia's tallest mountain?
10: Oh, God. That's Mount Kosciuszko.
0: That is. Yeah. It is. Do you want some extraneous information about Mount Kosciuszko next time you go there? In 1840, explorer Paul Edmund Strzelecki climbed the snowy mountains in New South Wales. He reached the highest peak, measured it, and named it Mount Kosciuszko to honour a Polish hero. Not about himself.
4: Selfless, isn't he?
0: Yeah.
4: And I've never heard of his name before. He's missed a chance to show off.
0: It could have been Strzelecki Mountain, but instead Kosciuszko. This is question five.
4: Are we going to go to question five? We don't need a break. We've already
0: already had the break.
4: I'm out of whack. You're right.
0: You're riled with grief. That's okay.
4: Okay, I'm riled with grief.
0: What are the major American television awards called?
4: Just had them.
0: Michael.
10: The Emmys.
4: The Emmys, you've done it, Michael.
0: And the Emmy goes to Michael of Layla.
4: Congratulations. You have won a $500 Fun Lab voucher. Holy moly, golf club, the wild side of mini golf.
0: Yeah.
4: $500. That's amazing,
0: this
4: Michael.
0: This is, you'll have a hoot there.
10: Thank you so much. I'm stoked.
0: Good.
4: Unreal. Thank you, Michael.
0: Carry on, Michael, and thank you for brightening our day. If you'd like to play the Fast Five, jonesyandamanda.com.au. You know what else will soothe your soul?
4: Is it Sydney Sweeney?
0: Well, we've got to talk about the Sydney Sweeney commercial.
4: Emma Gillespie's going to take us through the controversy.
0: Tin Hat Tuesday, conspiracy theories.
4: Oh, am I strong enough?
0: Do you want to park Tin Hat Tuesday?
4: No, let's do it, but maybe you can read out the conspiracy.
0: I'll do the conspiracy.
4: I'll still wear the hat, but you read them.
0: Okay, well, that's all coming up. It's Jonesy and Amanda driving you home for Jam Nation.
3: 1044.

0: us, the Russians.
1: Good afternoon to you. It's Jonesy and Amanda driving you home. You know, I'm so glad I got to visit you and your dog, Minnie, before she left this world on the weekend.
2: Yeah.
1: I was going through my phone as it was all happening yesterday, and I just that dog really had an impact on me as far as all the pictures of my kids when they were little.
2: The first weekend we got her, you came over. There's photos of Dominic holding
1: her. And she's a little ball of fluff, and he's a little ball of fluff.
2: And then Liam, for some reason, got into her cage.
1: That's right.
2: Crate, I think we called it, not cage.
1: It was a little dog crate, and he got in there. And I thought we were going to have to ring the SES to get him out.
2: He's still there.
1: Yeah,
2: I know.
1: It must be tough.
2: You know, yesterday was just such a long, hard day because early in the morning I realised that that was going to have to be the day.
1: When you texted me.
2: Well, I actually thought I was going to take her up to the vet just for a final checkup to say, is there anything we can do? And then I realised just the stress of getting her into the car. I thought, we're at the end here. Mm. So, but can I give a shout out to our vet, North Randwick Veterinary Clinic? They have been amazing. And it was Claire, our vet, and assistant Rowan who came to the house yesterday. And they were going to come at about 5:30. And I knew that from about 10 o'clock. So I just sat there looking at the dog. I ate my feelings. I had a big tub of Ben and Jerry ice cream, ate some chips.
1: Mm-hmm.
2: I just sat and looked at the dog. I remember Greg Fleet, I'm not comparing a dog's death to human fear, but I remember Greg Fleet, the comedian, saying he was once in a, I can't remember that story, went to Thai jungle or something.
1: I think Fleety got himself into many situations.
2: And he thought at any minute he could be executed, but he said it was just so exhausting. He kept falling asleep. And I thought in the stress of all this yesterday, I could barely keep my eyes open. And anyway, Liam and Jack came over. And then we were all sitting in the courtyard. And Minnie got up and came to, Harley now sits in a wheelchair. She came up and just stood, but she could barely move, but she stood beside him so he could put his hand on her head. And we're all patting her and telling her we loved her. And then we got the call saying, for the vet saying, we're 5 minutes away. And suddenly everything was there and you thought, God, we're actually here now.
1: Wow. But they came to your house.
2: Yeah, they did. And they were just amazing because they told us what the process would be. So she was so tired. They barely needed a sedative, but they gave her one anyway just to calm things down. We went into the lounge room. We chose the spot. They said they've done this on people's beds. They've done it, many places. We're in the lounge room and she was just like almost gently snoring and I had her head in my hands. And they said, we'll put the port in her arm and then we'll leave you alone for a while as a family and you choose when we administer. Mm. It's pretty much like a double dose of general anesthetic, pretty much. It was a very, very gentle passing.
1: Mm.
2: And I had her head in my hands as she went. So shout out to the vets who just made this the easiest, most peaceful process it could possibly be. And, you know, when they'd left, I found a tiny bit of fur on the floor where they'd shaved her arm to put the port in. And I put it in this necklace I've got. Where is it? I've got a heart necklace.
1: Yeah.
2: Yeah. That my grandparents gave me when I was about 14.
1: It's a locket.
2: It's a little locket. And the first thing that ever went in there, Carol Van Doren and the girl next door and I went up to Westfield Shopping Centre and we met two boys who said, do you want to go with us? And we said, yes. Never saw them again, but they wrote down their phone numbers. And I had his phone number written inside this locket.
1: Right.
2: And then years later, I had a photo of my babies in this locket.
1: Yep.
2: I had a photo of my previous dog, Ripley, in this locket. And today I put that Minnie's fur in the locket.
1: Oh.
2: This locket has seen the very stages of my life. But this morning, Liam and Jack came over and we went for a coffee down at the beach where I walked the dog.
1: So that would be hard in itself because everyone sees you by yourself.
2: I know. That's why the boys came with me today.
1: Ugh.
2: But I thought I would still do it. And that's why I'm grateful for these new hours this year because it's been my non-negotiable. Every morning I've taken the dog for a meander down there.
1: Mm.
2: I get a coffee at the kiosk from Michelle who runs the kiosk and he gave me a big hug today. But there's a man down there, Arthur, who has a dog, Belle. He got Belle when we got Minnie and we've seen each other in the dog park for 15 years. He lost Belle last week.
1: Oh.
2: And he said he found it so hard to get out of the house and come down there, but he said, I'm determined to sit still on their bench. So that's what I did today.
1: Good on you.
2: So anyway, on we go, on we go. And after Minnie passed last night, the boys had a beer, I had a glass of wine, we clinked to Minnie being just the bestest dog.
1: She was the bestest dog. She was the bestest dog.
2: And Chris Brown, who's overseas, sent me the most beautiful text.
1: Sure.
2: I'm not brave enough to read it. Can I give it to you?
1: Of course.
2: I'll get you to read it because okay. I'll weep.
1: Well, I'll do that. I'll do that for you. We'll do that next.
2: Oh.
1: Jonesy and Amanda driving you home.
0: Hey guys, it's Wilksy here. After 30-odd years of fishing Spencer Gulf, I reckon I know a thing or two. How about you join myself and Jordan Curtis at 8:15 Friday mornings for the Spencer Gulf Fishing Show? 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

0: Hello there, it's Jonesy and Amanda driving you home this Tuesday afternoon. The grief of losing a dog is a lot different to that of losing a family member. And in the old days, when your dog got sick, you didn't go to the vet, you didn't do any of those things, and certainly you didn't grieve publicly about it. In fact, the 80s dads go, oh, mate, get over it, it's just a dog, it'll be right, there'll be another one. But what we've seen now, we're more connected with our pets.
1: It's
0: and
1: true.
0: I don't even have a dog, but your dog, Minnie, made such an impact. I love that dog so much because I'd see it. And it was always, I'd never heard it bark. It was just a nice dog. It'd come up and you give it a little pat. And it was always, I liked how you and her had this little companionable thing. You'd walk along in your little puffy jacket and she'd just be right next to you without a lead, just hanging around and just being just pleasant, a pleasant dog.
1: I did get fined by the council for not being on the lead, so we've had to amend that. But yes, she was just my little shadow. She absolutely was. The first year of her life, she was a dervish. We thought, let's get a border collie. Mm-hmm. Won't she be soft and sweet? She was a monster. And then when she was about a year old, she turned a corner into this dream, incredible pet. And it was just amazing. Though we had a funny afternoon with the family sitting around yesterday. We were laughing as well as crying. And, of course, Tweet got a mention. Remember Tweet?
0: The bird.
1: Harley brought this up.
0: Why does Tweet get a mention?
1: I know, that was
0: what
1: was so funny. Jack found a minor bird in the gutter outside our home, put it in a shoebox, brought it inside. I think it lasted 2 days, and it was the biggest trauma of his life. And every time at Christmas when he was younger, we'd clink a glass for Grandma, who was longer here, and you hear his voice go, and Tweet. So we were making jokes yesterday that that maybe we should include Tweet in our grievances.
0: You know, but it's such a thing these days. And people, we've had letters,
1: emails. I've had flowers. People are beautiful and thank
0: people you. People want to call through and pass on their condolences. Carmen has joined us.
1: Hello, Carmen.
2: Hi, Amanda. Hi, Jonesy.
0: Carmen.
2: I am so sorry, Amanda, to hear about your beautiful Minnie. Mm. And I've got to tell you, I was on the way home from my sister's place. I had to pull over because I was crying. I didn't have waterproof mascara. I looked like Rocky Raccoon. So I had to pull over. And 7 years ago, we had two Westies. And when Candy died, Banjo got dog depression and he passed away 6 months after Candy because he couldn't live without her.
0: Oh.
2: And we promised that we were devastated. We couldn't even look at a dog couldn't even look at a goldfish for that matter. And said we'd never get another dog. We've got two Canterriers now. And then I did get a tattoo of the two dogs that passed away on my shoulder.
1: Isn't it funny? Because I've been through this before with our previous dog, Ripley. And you think, why would you put yourself through it? And then here I am again at this point again. I don't think I will put myself through it again.
0: What about getting a tattoo?
1: Maybe I could get a tattoo.
0: A mini tramp stamp.
1: Maybe.
0: Carmen, thank you.
1: Thank you.
0: Tanya's joined us.
1: Hi, Tanya.
3: Hi, Amanda. I'm so sorry. I've been there and it's the worst feeling in the world. You feel like the worst owner, but it's the kindest thing you can do.
1: It's interesting too, isn't it, that when a dog's at the very end, it's such an uncomplicated grief.
0: Mm.
1: Death of humans can be very complicated with complex emotions. The death of a dog pretty much is the purest form of, most piercing form of grief you can have. A friend of mine, she lost her mum and then she lost her dog not long after, and she said the dog was harder somehow because the dog got her through the grief of her mum. The dog is the glue that gets you through the other hard stuff.
0: And Minnie was your glue.
1: She was my absolute glue. I'm going to have to work hard on finding.
0: Oh.
1: New glue.
0: You've got to find new glue.
1: I'm going to have to find new, not purpose.
0: Yeah.
1: That's not the right word. But the boys have left home.
0: Sure.
1: Harley has his, you know, terrible health challenges. Minnie was little optimism. So I've got to work on repackaging where I find it.
0: Tanya, thank you for your call.
1: And that's what vodka's for.
0: Chris Brown has sent a lovely message to you.
1: Yeah, he did.
0: Dr. Chris Brown, she'll feel that love, Amanda. She's had more of it than most dogs could ever dream of. As working dogs, border collies always give themselves jobs, and I have no doubt that hers would have been to make sure those boys grow up safely. And she'll know her work is done. She can clock off now, wrapped up in love. Thinking of you and the family, Amanda, what a life she's had. Kiss, kiss, Chris Brown.
1: Yeah. Woof. That's all I can say is woof.
0: What's Sydney Sweeney up to now?
1: Well, to lighten your mood, Brendan, we're going to be talking about Sydney Sweeney.
0: It's all grist for the mill, friend.
1: Sydney Sweeney, once again, who knew, has caused some controversy.
0: Emma Gillespie has the download coming up. Jonesy and Amanda driving you home.
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1: Hey there, I'm Brooke Seychelle. Australia's creatives are being reassured they won't lose their copyright protections after the CEO of OpenAI threatened to pull domestic investments if the laws weren't watered down. The PM says Labor is keeping Australia's best interests in mind, and that's been echoed by Resources Minister Madeleine King on the ABC.
2: They deserve the rights they have in their copyright, and you can sell it, and that's a property right, so that's a good thing. But anything less than getting properly compensated for it is theft. So we won't be backing down on what we said about copyright.
1: A Labor senator has stood down his political advisor after disparaging posts made by the staffer were unearthed today. Richard Dowling confirmed he had ended the employment of former actor Rhys Muldoon after he made inappropriate comments about Liberal Senator Jacinta Namphigimpa-Price and broadcaster Peter Credlin on X. The youngest killer in the infamous Snowtown murders will walk free after being granted parole. James Vlasakis has spent more than 27 years in custody after a bid to block his release failed. SA Deputy Premier Kaya Mayer says there will be restrictions on his release.
3: Previously considered for James Vlasakis have included things like places that he's not allowed to go, like electronic monitoring to make sure he doesn't do that, like no drugs or alcohol.
1: And Kylie Minogue's iconic gold hot pants will be among the items on display for the 50th anniversary of the Australian Performing Arts Collection. It opens at Arts Centre Melbourne from tomorrow.
0: 5CS, your sport now.
1: The NRL has announced its team lists ahead of a huge finals weekend. Cronulla's unchanged for Saturday's clash with the Roosters, with Braden Trindle cleared to play despite a shoulder scare, while the Chooks have again named Angus Crichton to return after his late withdrawal last week. And switching codes, it'll be a battle between brothers in Friday night's preliminary final between Freo and Sydney at the SCG. Freo's Caleb Sarong is going up against his younger brother Jai. That's the latest in news and sport.
4: Tom Venning here, federal member for Grey. From the coast of the Outback, here's your local weather update.
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5: Cloudy today. On the waters, southerly winds to 25 knots, seas to 2 metres. Overnight lows ranging from 3 in the Clare Valley to 6 in Whyalla. Tomorrow, mostly sunny. On the waters, southeasterly winds to 20 knots, seas to 1.5 metres. Top temps ranging from 14 in the Clare Valley to 20 in Port Augusta.
6: Sydney Sweeney, what's she done now? Remember when she was advertising jeans?
7: But if you said that you want to buy the jeans, I'm not going to stop you. But just so we're clear, this is not me telling you to buy American Eagle jeans.
8: Sydney Sweeney has very keen.
7: You see what I did there, right?
9: Yeah, yeah, she's got her thighs like this. And what's her body like? I can't remember, Brendan. Has she got a figure that she likes to show off? Is that like when she was doing that jeans ad, was she dressed in double denim, neck to knee? I'm trying to remember.
6: She was, you know, taking a little bit out of shape with me. She has a look that is appealing to thine eye.
9: Yeah, you tend to forget she's an actress because she's doing a lot of work in the nuds.
6: Okay, so before you start loading
9: but
6: up the
9: track. Latest ad has upset a lot of people.
6: And it's for a sports betting agency.
9: But she also has a financial
6: stake. Oh, I didn't know that. Right, okay.
7: Think you know sports?
6: There she is.
9: Sports.
7: Prove it.
9: Yeah.
7: Novik is just sports.
6: What's...
7: So they wanted a show. Just sports.
6: Oh, he's got footballs.
7: You can trade this sport.
6: Yep. Huh? Soccer.
7: And this sport.
6: Yep.
7: How about this?
6: Geez, how'd she get up there?
9: Yeah. How'd she squat on that like that?
6: She's sitting on a baseball, basketball.
9: Yeah,
6: thing.
9: I know.
6: Goodness
9: She'll
6: me.
9: She'll catch her death without enough clothes on. She's flaunting her nudity.
6: Understandably, people are bent out of shape about it, but then I guess in a way she's advertising and we're talking about it.
9: Oh, I'm sure the ad works, but having said that, it has upset a lot of female sports participants.
6: Fair enough.
9: On a number of levels. So we thought we'd talk to Emma Gillespie, who is the features editor of the Daily Oz.
6: The Download coming up and Tin Hat Tuesday. 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

0: Jonesy and Amanda driving you home. From the Daily Oz, here she is, Em Gillespie, fresh from her hen's weekend.
1: I am fresh from my hen's weekend. I don't know, fresh is the word I'd use.
0: You look good.
2: What'd you get up to, Emma?
1: Oh, my beautiful bridesmaids planned the most amazing weekend. We had a gorgeous lunch at Woolloomooloo on the water in Sydney. We drove around the city in a stretch pink Hummer for an hour. It was tacky, beautiful, incredible. And then we finished it off with several hours of karaoke. And I'm sure we sounded just as good as we thought we did.
2: Mm-hmm. I saw on your Insta you dressed very stylishly, but sort of as a faux bride.
1: Yes, it was a lot of feathers, a lot of sequins. It was very silly. I like to overdress at the best of times.
2: Well, speaking of overdressing.
0: But no neck tattoos. Let's just check.
2: From overdressing to complete underdressing, let's talk about Sydney Sweeney's new ad campaign.
0: We just played the ad.
1: Yes. This has drawn a lot of controversy. I think it's fair to say everything Sydney Sweeney seems to do these days draws a lot of controversy, but she's in this ad campaign. It's this sports betting ad where she's wearing, like you said, Amanda, not a whole lot. She's posing with different pieces of sporting equipment, almost nude. The ad is for this sports prediction company called Novig, which I think it's worth noting, Sydney Sweeney is a shareholder of this company. So she's more than just, you know, starring in this advertising campaign. She's got skin in the game, pun intended. So this ad has created this huge backlash where I saw it and I thought, wow, there's going to be a lot of men who love this ad and a lot of women who absolutely hate it. But the conversation has taken a different turn, and I think it's become a lot more focused on female athletes and the kind of world that they exist in and how they're up against it all the time with being taken seriously, that so much ground has been made in the world of women's sport over the past several years, and that women athletes themselves are saying this is a real kick in the guts, that this kind of takes them back to the world where women's bodies are really monetized and sexualized. We've had Ariane Titmus, our own swimming great, she commented on the ad on Instagram, which has like 40 million views or something, describing it as an absolute joke. She said, I can't.

0: athlete looks like.
1: Exactly. That's really inspired that movement of it started with an American gymnast who said, this is what women in sport looks like. This is what a female athlete looks like. And now women around the globe are really mobilizing thanks to Gracie Kramer, that gymnast in the US. But we have heard from Sydney Sweeney. She has responded to this widespread criticism. She posted images from the ad to her Instagram stories, basically saying, you know, it was meant to be a bit of fun, that everyone's taking it a little bit seriously. She said the campaign was about embracing a fun idea, cutting through the noise, and putting the focus entirely on sports with a playful edge. I'm not sure if that's come across, but it's certainly captured the
0: But also
1: imagination of many.
0: the target audience would be men who bet largely on sport. So
1: Yes.
0: that's
1: So
0: the
1: that's the
0: that's their
1: thing.
0: audience.
1: Has the ad
0: It's
1: worked? Has it
0: the ad
1: worked?
0: has worked. We're talking about
1: We're
0: it.
1: talking about
0: And
1: it.
0: that's what
1: We're mentioning the name of the company.
0: Yeah.
1: Despite the bad PR for her, Exactly.
0: has the ad worked?
1: I mean, I think it's worked. And I think the people who were meant to see it and love it did see it and they do love it. And that's the thing with Sydney Sweeney. There's always plenty of people out there
0: I'm
1: who
0: always
1: want to see her with her kid off.
0: happy to look at the ad again just to get another
1: Okay.
0: take on it.
1: And I
0: And I
1: rest my
0: thought you might
1: case.
0: say that.
1: Yeah.
0: Em, thank you.
1: Thank you. Thanks, guys.
2: Okay, your download is complete.
0: It's Jonesy and Amanda driving you home for Jam Nation.
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2: Do you believe in that the world is flat? I don't know, eh?
0: Did I mention Tin Hat Tuesday now comes with a sponsor?
3: It's bigger than Ben-Hur.
0: It's bigger than big Ben-Hur.
3: That's a conspiracy.
0: There's some good...
3: Normally I do the conspiracies, but yep. I lost my dog yesterday and I've got my tin hat affixed. I'm ready to listen, but I've handed the reins over to Brendan Jones, luck, everybody.
0: There's a lot of good conspiracy theories
3: here. What have you got for us?
0: What about that Pokemon cards would be global currency during the apocalypse? Oh. Venture capitalists are predicting. So... The apocalypse comes, and next minute you've got a Mewtwo and a Pikachu.
3: What's the connection between the Pokemon cards and the apocalypse?
0: They could become valuable enough to act like currency if society collapsed.
3: What about football cards? What about anything else? No?
0: I don't know.
3: Well, thank you for your research.
0: Okay, what about... do your own research. What are you looking at me for?
3: I've bought about 100 sets of Pokemon cards over the years for my children. They go in and out of those fads, and every time we come back in, they get more, goes away, get more. I've got no idea where a single one is anymore.
0: What about this one? Everyone is dead. Explain it, Internet lady.
4: There's a conspiracy theory that claims that we're already dead, and the evidence comes from science. There are two things that are documented to happen when someone clinically dies. The first is that your entire life will flash before your eyes. And the second is that your brain keeps working 7 minutes after your body is gone. And we've literally recorded the brain still firing after death, actively creating memories. So for 7 minutes, we're in this like dreamlike state where we're reliving our entire life. And according to this guy you may have heard of, Albert Einstein, time is relative. But what does that actually mean? This is suggesting that 7 minutes in the real world could feel like 100 years in the dream state. Kind of like when you fall asleep, you dream an entire movie, then wake up 5 minutes later. Now here's where it gets weird. Some people believe that we all died in 2012. That's when the Mayan calendar predicted the end of the world. And remember, this is all just for fun, and this is just a conspiracy theory.
0: It's just fun.
3: That science is spurious. Why have we never heard that before? How do they have empirical? Someone that said empirical evidence that our lives flash before our eyes. Is that people who've died and come back, and our brain is still alive 7 hours after?
0: My life flashed before my eyes when you went through that roundabout. I was in the passenger seat.
3: You can thank the Mayans for that.
0: The Mayans. What good are the Mayans?
3: Well, none of that made any sense to me.
0: Makes plenty of sense to me.
3: We'd like to know what you have. Do you have a conspiracy theory?
0: Tin Hat Tuesday. It's Jonesy and Amanda driving you home for Jam Nation.
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0: Hello there, it's Jonesy Demander driving you home this Tuesday, the 15th of September. A tin hat Tuesday.
1: Do you believe in that the world is flat? I don't know, eh?
2: No, I'm glad I came into work today because life goes on and the conspiracies go on.
0: Indeed.
2: And on.
0: And as the Mayan calendar reported, everyone is dead. So Minnie, your dog, passed away.
2: Later than the rest of us.
0: Yeah.
2: Explains the smell.
0: It's good to see that you're moving on with your grief.
2: Didn't mean my dog smell. Oh. All of humanity.
0: The humanity
2: smell. Because we're all dead.
0: Christoph is with us.
2: Don't ask me to make sense of things. Hello, Christoph. How are you?
3: Hello, guys. How are you?
2: Very good. Well.
3: Hang on to your straw hat and your Popeye pipe. We're about to walk into 40K winds here.
2: Okay.
3: Your Google Committee 300.
0: Mm-hmm.
3: Commonly known as the Olympians, 300 men that run the whole global situation.
0: Right.
3: Now, you might say to yourself, why haven't we heard of them? Well, because it's clandestine and pull the strings from the top. This is money that goes back 8,000 years to the Egyptian culture.
0: Yep.
3: You call it blue bloods, if you will. They're the ones that, at the top of the pyramid, that tell everyone else through their networks on how it all works. All your COVIDs and world wars and takeovers and presidents put in place and all that sort of thing. So it's 300 men, no women.
0: Yep.
3: 300 men.
2: And why Olympians? Do you know, Christoph? Why are they Olympians?
0: I don't think they're Olympians. I think this is what they call them.
2: Oh, I see. They're not like Kathy Freeman or anything. Not like Rob DiCostello.
3: A stroke of the ego, you know.
0: So I guess they're the lizard people. You know what they used to say about the lizard people?
2: Yeah, and the elites.
0: They're the elites, 300 people. So the world is 8 billion people. There are 300 people running the joint.
2: That's more than I thought. I thought it came down to about 8 tech bros. That's more than I thought. Christoph, thank you.
0: Well done. Donald has joined us.
2: Donald, we've got our hats on. What can you give us?
4: Yeah, how's it going? Dave Grohl killed Kurt Cobain. The theory is Dave Grohl's a very smart man, but he knew as long as Kurt Cobain was still alive that he'd only ever be known as the drummer for Nirvana.
0: So in a fit of jealous rage,
2: crazed ambition.
0: And jealousy.
4: Crazed ambition, not jealous rage. He planned it.
0: Okay.
2: Where did this speculation come from?
4: Oh, I don't know. I heard it a long time ago, but I believe it. Yeah. There's a lot of evidence there. That's why the suicide note was written in like one handwriting. The second half is somebody else's handwriting.
2: If Dave Grohl is so smart, why didn't he wear a condom when he had an extramarital affair?
0: Oh,
2: I'm just throwing in that question.
0: There's not a forum to grind an axe on that.
2: Well,
0: Donald, that is interesting.
2: That's a very interesting.
0: And the suicide note has been well documented.
2: That the writing was different.
0: So it's like, I'm going to leave this mortal coil. And then it goes, sign Dave. Not Dave Kurt. This is
2: Dave
0: all alleged.
2: Dave is busy elsewhere, it says.
0: But you know something about Dave Grohl? In reading his book, he mourned Kurt Cobain twice because Kurt died almost from a heroin overdose. And he thought that he'd lost him. And then he came back.
2: How long after that did he lose him again?
0: It was like only a couple of years later. So he mourned Kurt Cobain twice.
2: Mm-hmm. Planned a career twice.
0: Well,
2: if that theory is correct, believing it. Conspiracy theories.
0: This is all
2: speculation.
0: All
2: do you think the lawyers for the Mayan calendar are on the line? I'm a lizard person and I'd like to say something.
0: The lawyers have just had a Hyrox poo incident in their, in their briefs. It's Jonesy Demander driving you home for Jam Nation.
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2: Hi there, I'm Rana Hussein. Team sheets for the opening week of the NRLW finals will be released later today. The series kicks off with the Tigers hosting the Raiders in an elimination clash on Friday night before the Knights take on the Broncos on Saturday arvo. St Kilda utility Jade McClay has been named the AFLW Rising Star nominee for round 5. It's after her 4-goal outing against Richmond on Sunday afternoon. And Emily Bates will miss the rest of the AFLW season with Hawthorn confirming she's suffered an ACL.
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10: Hey there, I'm Brooke Seychelle. The PM is reassuring that Australia will benefit from artificial intelligence after the CEO of OpenAI threatened to pull investments if the government didn't water down its copyright laws for creatives. Anthony Albanese says that Australia remains the priority in negotiations. Meanwhile, an independent MP says Pauline Hanson's apology for her comments on First Nations Australians and the PM's mum isn't good enough. Allegra Spender has told the ABC she found the comments appalling.
11: I think this behaviour is what people hate about politics, and it's, you know, we're creating all this anger and resentment, I think, and division in the community, which is struggling, frankly, right now to sort of stay connected and stay respectful.
10: A former play school host turned Labor staffer has been sacked over unearthed slurs that he'd made on X. Senator Richard Dowling has stood down Reece Muldoon over comments he made about Jacinta Namparjimpa-Price and Peter Credlin. The Gold Coast mayor has lost his cool after being grilled over a trip to the US president's Mar-a-Lago estate. A journo from the ABC asking Tom Tate how much the trip cost taxpayers, he refused to answer, saying it's private.
12: But you said you went there as mayor.
13: It's private. The payment... just told you the invoice is paying. What's, why are you so aggressive? Are you
12: because,
13: from the ABC?
12: Yes.
13: Yeah.
12: Excuse me?
10: And another Aussie fashion business has gone bust. The company behind Q and Veronica Main entering voluntary administration. Q Clothing Co. to continue trading across its 51 stores nationwide for the time being.
4: 5CS, your sport now.
10: Lions young gun Logan Morris says money was never a motivator for him after confirming he won't be testing the open market next year. He was expected to draw some huge offers from multiple clubs, including the incoming Tassie side, but has opted to stay on in Brisbane for an extra 2 years. And the Warriors and Knights have both named key players in their extended squads in Darlin Watini Lezesniak and Dylan Lucas. Jackson Ford has been ruled out for the Waz. That's the latest in news and sport.
14: Tom Venning here, federal member for Grey. From the coast of the Outback, here's your local weather update.
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15: Cloudy today, on the waters, southerly winds to 25 knots, seas to 2 metres. Overnight lows ranging from 3 in the Clare Valley to 6 in Whyalla. Tomorrow, mostly sunny on the waters, southeasterly winds to 20 knots, seas to 1.5 metres. Top temps ranging from 14 in the Clare Valley to 20 in Port Augusta.
16: What about Instagram? When we played it last, John of Narracourt had us on the edge of our seats. He just made it to the depth for the $1,000. Then I put on the tempting pants and he succumbed to the pants.
17: He chose to answer a bonus question. He had 6 seconds to answer a bonus question by which he would either double his money or go away with nothing.
16: This is how it went down.
17: We have a question here. You have 6 seconds. Get it right, $2,000. In the TV show Friends, what's the name of the coffee shop where they hang out?
18: Central Perk?
17: Yes! John! Yes! $2,000!
16: Johnny!
18: Wow.
16: You did it!
18: Thank you so much.
17: John, what a cool customer
16: John,
17: you are!
16: John, you're a showman.
17: You are a showman. You've done it for all of us, and you've got $2,000 for yourself.
16: Oh, John, I was on the edge
18: of
16: my seat.
18: Oh, wow, that's fantastic. Thank you so much for that.
16: Good old John.
17: We are going to play it again this hour if you'd like to have a crack at it.
16: I didn't know anything about Hyrox. Knew nothing about
17: I've heard of Hyrox, but Hyrox poo might now enter the Australian dictionary. We'll discuss why next.
16: The vocab. Also, the pub test, the 90-minute restaurant booking. Does it pass the pub test? That's all coming up. It's Jonesy and Amanda driving you home for Jam Nation.

0: Hello there, it's Jonesy Demander driving you home. I don't want to set you off further, but while you were dealing with Minnie, your dog, your beloved dog, yesterday, I was having a beer and I looked up at the night sky and there was a crescent moon and a little star just above it. And I went, that's Minnie.
1: This little Minnie.
0: And it would just glowed.
1: That would be Minnie glowing in the sky. Whew, okay. You know what, to get us back to Earth, you know what we need to talk about now? The Hyrox poo situation.
0: Yeah, I didn't even know what Hyrox was.
1: Hyrox, let me talk you through it.
0: Sure.
1: Hyrox is an indoor fitness race event. It's like a high-intensity interval training, and they have a number of different stations. There's burpees, there's wall balls.
0: Wall balls?
1: Wall balls. You have to hit a target at a required
0: height. Is this like Ninja Warrior?
1: Kind of, I guess. There's lunges. Mm-hmm. You need the knee to touch the floor. You have to meet the required movement standard. For example, the burpees, there are rules about where your feet go. You can't freestyle your way through a burpee. There are strict rules about a whole lot of things.
0: Yep. And who's doing this? Is young people like Gem Y Rye?
1: Are you doing it, Gem Y Rye?
2: No.
1: No. I think fitness freaks are doing this.
0: I couldn't have told. Are you sure?
1: But why this has become, this event was in China.
0: Yep.
1: But why we are talking about it is an Australian one.
0: Yeah, yay.
1: Australian woman, in the midst of her competition, she had a bowel accident this mid-race and still finished and won.
0: Joanna Wietrzyk.
1: Wietrzyk?
0: Wietrzyk, which is Polish. It means light breeze in Polish.
1: Well, she won.
0: Yeah, and good on her.
1: Well, have you seen the footage? Because it's not unusual for extreme athletes, like marathon runners, etc. Well, it is unusual, but it's not unheard of for them to have bowel situations.
0: Sure.
1: And but you could see it running down the back of her legs.
0: Yeah, I didn't zoom in that much.
1: Well, you didn't have to zoom in to see it. And it was interesting how other competitors have responded saying, you're not allowed to sit down to rest, you can't spit, you can't do, you can't spit on the course. As they say here, no one wants to run through your post-skierg contribution. But what about running through someone's poo? So there's been a big outcry about this. The organisation themselves have said, sorry about this, we've cleaned the area now,
0: right.
1: And probably we should have policy around this. Because should she have finished the race? There's some debate. What about contamination? What about all that?
0: Yeah. Well, maybe that's why she won, though.
1: Well, maybe people behind her go, oh, my God.
0: I'm not. Or would you spurn you on to get past her?
1: Well, she has said, go win or go home. They say a win is a win.
0: Sure.
1: Thank you for all the support. I'll be back soon. And just smiling through the situation. Here's a picture, Brendan, in case you haven't seen it.
0: It's too much.
1: This is what happens. And some people have said, some of the comments I've seen here, a lot of people have said, some have said good honor. Other people have said people poo or doing heavy squats at the gym.
0: Yeah. Do they?
1: Well, you just said, yeah.
0: I'm just going along with it. I'd imagine those gyms that you go to.
1: Oh, yeah, sure. My high intensity fitness regime. But there's also an interesting debate. Some people are saying it's the most disgusting thing I've ever seen. She should have been pulled from the race. Others are saying this is what determination and drive is. I respect that she finished the competition. A lot of people would have tapped out, do you think? So there seems to be a debate in athletic circles as to whether this was gross and why don't you stop?
0: Yep, that's me.
1: And unhygienic.
0: Yeah, that's me.
1: And then other people saying good on you, whatever it takes to cross that line, you're a winner.
0: Do you even lift, bro?
1: Well,
0: that could be a pub test, but it's not.
1: It's not.
0: We're talking about 90-minute restaurant bookies. This is something that you and I are at odds about.
1: Well, interesting. A friend of mine had a situation on the weekend. We'll talk about it.
0: It's Jonesy Demander driving you home for Jam Nation.
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0: Hello there, it's Jonesy Demander driving you home. If you're going to go in one of those CrossFit championships, you'd have that in your headphones.
1: Would you? I have a song about it. Why don't you just keep it in?
0: You can't keep it in.
1: I can't keep it in. I got to let it out.
0: Tuesday is a great day to head on down to the Jonesy Demander Arms to discuss the big issues.
2: The good old-fashioned pub test.
1: I was talking to a friend on the weekend who went to a very expensive restaurant. And the second they sat down, they were told this is a 90-minute booking. So the minute you sit down, gone is the chat of how are you? I heard you had a birthday last week. How's everyone going? Let's look at the wine list. What are you thinking of eating? You have to order almost the second you sit down. And a friend of theirs was dining with European parents recently who were outraged that the minute they sat down, they were told their booking was 90 minutes. And the Europeans like to share a meal that goes on for hours and hours. They could not believe this. This is something that was brought in post-COVID when we wanted to support our hospitality industry. And because there are less tables, remember all that? There are only a few tables, fewer staff. And this was a way they said, we can do this, we can make it work with social distancing, but we'll have a couple of sessions a night. Well, that hasn't gone away. And now, it doesn't matter what restaurant you go to, pretty much you're going to get a 90-minute booking.
0: Really? An hour and a half? Pretty good.
1: I've had a meal with you where you eat like an amoeba. It just disappears. I don't even see it going in. And then remember once we'd had a Thai meal together?
0: That was...
1: You whacked the table and said, well, I'm off. I want to watch the dish.
0: No, the dome.
1: The dome. What's the difference? You want to go home? Well, the big difference, actually.
0: The dome was a series.
1: The dome, you're the only person watching it. Yeah. You had to get home to watch the dome.
0: I wanted to watch the dome to see how it finished.
1: And I was halfway through my meal.
0: Oh, but you sit there and you look at what am I going to have? Can you tell me about the soup?
1: Well, that's part of the pleasure.
0: Then, yeah, but I like getting in there, ordering my food.
1: And getting out.
0: I like when I get in and they come around and they say, would you enter the table like water? No, just give me a beer and get me the menu. Let's get into it. Muck around.
1: You pull a Band-Aid. You're quite happy with it. Someone in the comments here, because I've been having a look at what other people are saying. People are saying you don't get a chance to finish your wine sometimes. People said, I haven't even looked at a dessert menu.
0: I've got 90 minutes. It's 90 minutes.
1: See, you're not the hang-around guy.
0: No. 90 minutes is forever.
1: So say
0: World's changing. Pearl Harbor was over in 13 minutes.
1: Well, if they can do that, you can have a meal, surely.
0: So I could easily get a Sanchoy bow and a few
1: Zing Towels.
0: And get home
1: to watch the dome.
0: And watch the dome. Which I will say dribbled onto a second series.
1: Okay.
0: The reason I wanted to get out of there, because they guaranteed that was the last episode that night.
1: So, what do you think?
0: It was so long ago, it was on free-to-air TV.
1: I know, exactly. And you still had to rush home like a big, unattractive dinner partner. 90-minute restaurant bookings, do they pass the pub test?
0: We have two different opinions here. What do you think? It's Jonesy Demander driving you home for Jam Nation.
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0: Hello there. It's Jonesy and Amanda across Australia driving you home.
1: Fast money.
2: Extra cash.
3: Any money. Jonesy and
0: Amanda's. 10 questions, 60 seconds on the clock. You can pass if you don't know an answer. We'll come back to that question if time permits. To get all the questions right, you win $1,000. John did exactly that last week.
4: Then we gave him an option. He could leave with $1,000 or he could try for double or nothing by answering a bonus question, which he did. Went home with $2,000.
0: Dallas of Bosley Park, this could be you.
4: Hi, Dallas.
5: Oh, hey, Jonesy and Amanda. Thanks for having me on, and Amanda, I'm very sorry to hear about your loss.
4: Oh, thank you, my poor old pooch Minnie. Yeah, that was very sad yesterday, and we'll be sad for every day for the rest
0: of my day.
4: Life. All right, Dallas, let's see if you can cheer me up by winning money. No pressure. 10 questions, 60 seconds. If you're not sure, say pass. We might have time to come back, okay?
5: Yep, okay.
4: Dallas, here we go. Here comes question number one. What is a group of fish called?
5: A school.
4: Question two, how many sides are on a dice?
5: Six.
4: Question three. A biography you write about yourself is called what?
5: An autobiography.
4: Question four. In which country was Guinness beer first brewed?
5: Ireland.
4: Question five. Logan Roy is a character in which TV show? Question six. Where are the 2032 Olympics being held?
5: Glasgow, Scotland.
4: Oh, no. They're in Brisbane.
0: That was the Commonwealth Games.
4: They're in Brisbane.
0: Brisbane 2032.
4: Wow, that's a long way away. We're on planet Thrangiops.
0: We'll all be 1,000 years old.
4: Logan Roy was in the TV show Succession.
0: Yeah.
5: Oh, I was trying to think of the one you dribble at, that show that you, is it Yellowstone? The one that you've got to wear your, you know, your dribble.
4: Oh, my chin sponge.
0: You don't dribble at Yellowstone.
4: There have been some episodes where I have.
0: That's where they talk really gravelly and you can't understand what they're saying.
4: Who cares what they're saying, Brendan? A handsome cowboy is something to be looked at.
0: Yeah, but, you know, I think you're thinking about Outlander, Dallas.
4: Well, there's all of that as well.
0: Amanda dribbles away on that.
4: Yeah.
0: Anyway, well, Dallas.
4: Dallas, enough of my salivary glands.
0: Thanks for your well wishes for Amanda's beloved dog. And Instagram, we'll be back again tomorrow. If you'd like to register to play, jonesyandamanda.com.au.
4: Coming up next, we go to the Jonesy and Amanda Arms for the pub test. A 90-minute restaurant booking, does it pass the pub test?
0: It's Jonesy and Amanda driving you home for Jam Nation.
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0: Hello, it's Jonesy and Amanda. When there's big issues to discuss, we go straight down to the Jonesy and Amanda Arms for the pub test.
1: The pub test.
2: Pub test.
1: Pass the pub test.
3: If something sounds unlikely, then it should fail the pub test.
2: Yeah, the pub test.
4: Doesn't pass the sniff test.
5: Stop it.
0: It's not like helpful. Us to be at odds about stuff.
6: Well, you like to eat and get out. What we're discussing is the 90-minute restaurant booking. Does it pass the pub test? Because since COVID, this has been a thing. We all wanted to help our hospitality industry.
0: Yep.
6: And whenever there was social distancing, they could only have a few people at a time. So it went into two sessions an evening for dining.
0: Yep.
6: A friend of mine went to a very expensive restaurant recently. And the minute they walked in, they said, we're told you've got 90 minutes. And you just think, come on. By the time you sit down, order your wine, have a chat, look at the menu, half your time's up.
0: Well, what it means.
6: Because I know you like to, as I said, eat and disappear. Whereas mine, I don't like long dinners. I'm happy with that. But I feel.
0: You like long lunches. I like a long lunch.
6: But I feel the pressure of the restaurant wanting me to go. I take that on board. Yep. I feel the anxiety.
0: But in the old days,
6: the minute I sit down.
0: You'd see the garçon walking around getting the tables and the chairs and putting them all together and mopping stuff down and
6: but some people love that.
0: Yeah.
6: So why shouldn't, if you want to be a stayer and drink more wine and spend more money.
0: Yeah, but they
6: want to
0: get some more people across through the door. What does young people think? What about Gen Y Rye? What do you do?
6: But he's a man.
7: I like to just eat and get out.
0: Yep. So when you're down at Guzman El Gomez.
6: I'd like some Kelly more sour
0: burrito.
6: Cream, sir.
0: That's it.
6: Well, let's ask you.
0: Speedy Gonzales,
6: 90-minute restaurant booking, does it pass the pub test?
8: Well, I'm just wondering, does the 90 minutes start when you sit down or when you get your food? And what happens if it takes an hour to get your food?
9: I reckon it's okay. I'll get Jonesy. Like, you want to get in and out. But seriously, in a buffet, if you're having, like, maybe two servings of a main meal, like, that's huge. You're rolling out of the restaurant.
10: I absolutely hate it, and I hate the fact that our son will say, do you want to come out for dinner with him and his partner? And we get there for, say, 6, and at 8:15, you're being shafted out the door sometimes. And last night, we went to the pub, and we got there at 6, and we were the last people there at 11 o'clock. So I'm glad we didn't have a 90-minute.
11: Doesn't pass the pub test for me, because I want to relax and enjoy my meal and enjoy my friends. You don't want to be looking at your watch the whole time.
0: You want to be enjoying your friends.
6: But I'm the person who looks at my watch the whole time and feels the anxiety.
0: So who's at fault here?
6: COVID. We never recovered.
0: It's COVID's fault. When Ryan's with mum and dad down getting a 3-piece feed at KFC.
6: Blame COVID.
12: Righto, you two. 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
6: Can I say, at the beginning of the show today, I thought, coming in on a day that felt really hard, I thought the job will either save me or be so, so hard. It saved me, and thank you.
0: There's a lot of love here for you, friend.
6: That's right. And all the shared pain we all have about our pets, thank you for getting me through today, and now I'm being set off again. Well, TikTok Tucker tomorrow, that'll bring the dryness back to your eyes. Last week we made gnocchi with Weet-Bix. I had an industrial stomach ache that went for several hours.
0: Like you didn't go to a CrossFitness challenge.
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0: 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We'll catch you tomorrow.
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0: Christian O'Connell Show. Signs you're an adult. Suddenly you just have this awareness. You're doing something you didn't used to do it 10 years ago or a couple of years ago in your early 20s, but you're now doing it now. It is officially true. You are an adult. Two things for me. One, you know what heart rate variability is.
1: Yeah.
0: I don't know what that was at 19 or 20. I didn't need to worry about it. But now when I'm middle-aged, every day tracking that when I wake up, seeing what my HRV is, and then trying to increase it. That's what it's all about. I didn't even know what HRV was until 2 years ago.
1: Is low good or bad?
0: Bad.
1: Oh, I had low this morning.
0: It's all about your recovery time. Ah, you might not have had a good... Yeah, but you had a stressful day yesterday.
1: True, yes.
0: And so you would have taken all that stress to sleep. Cortisol rises.
1: Right, okay.
0: Oh,
1: I thought
0: yeah.
1: It was a good thing. Okay.
0: Well, stress?
1: No, low. Low
0: pain. Welcome to radio.
2: Yes.
0: You're going to do well. If you eat stress, oh, yeah, you'll have a good time. The other thing is... Years ago, my life was all about Friday night. What's happening Friday night? Where are we going? Who are we going out with Friday night? Now it's all about bin night. That's a place the glee I get, I don't understand. Tuesday night is our bin night. I get so excited when I wake up Tuesday morning and I go, God damn it, it's bin night again.
1: What part of it excites you?
0: All of it is cramming everything in, knowing that there's nothing left behind. Getting the bin out first. I like to be the bin influencer on my street, the bin influencer, where other people look down, they see that Christian O'Connell has got this. He knows which bin it is. I have it in my calendar. I just look at it on my phone. I know whether it's the red lid or the green recycling one.
1: Oh, ooh la la. Yeah. Most people have it on their fridge as a magnet.
0: But have that as well. Have that as well. But just have it good to go on my phone. Even if I'm away, like when we're in Sydney, I will still call my wife and go, it's come around again. She doesn't share the joy. I get so excited. Just when I leave in the morning, I see it on the curb there. I'm like, I can't wait to get back. Look inside. It's all empty.
2: Like fairies have been.
0: Yes, the bin fairies.
2: Yes.
0: Rhea, what's your sign you're an adult?
1: 7 years ago when I joined the team, I used to be the young kid who helped out the older members of the team, Patsy, with their technology.
0: She kind of saw you as like a footman.
1: Yes.
0: You were always just carrying stuff out to her car. Kept saying to her, he's a producer. He's a producer. His job isn't carrying Amazon packages to your car.
2: Drop the old.
0: Like, I think she looked like a concierge service.
1: Yes, yeah.
2: Well, he wasn't doing much else, just sitting there
0: twiddling
2: his thumbs.
0: That's true.
2: Giving him something to do.
0: Right.
1: And now the shoe's on the other foot. The youngest member of our team now, Georgia, I have to always ask her how to connect my Bluetooth mouse to my downstairs computer.
0: Come on, even I know how to do that.
1: No, I didn't know there's a...
0: Do you know how to get your Bluetooth devices and how to connect it?
1: No, this one's tricky because you have to hit it multiple different times because there's Bluetooth 1, 2, 3, 4.
0: Yeah, that's it. Why?
1: I don't know.
0: Old do we sound?
1: Ancient.
0: You're listening to Talkback Radio. Why do we have Bluetooth 1, 2, 3?
1: And then I tried to help you last week with your computer. And then I touched your computer screen thinking it was a touch screen.
0: It was really awkward. Me and the engineer... Eyes are rolled, Rio. Not just that. When you say help me, Rio's the blindest human ever. Your idea of helping me was to basically headbutt the screen. If Rio, when he looks at a laptop or anything, has to be 0.7 millimeters away
2: right
0: from the screen. How can eyes be that bad? What do we need to do to get this sorted? That's why, if you ever hear me send a ring, can you look that up? There's a panic on Rio. It's like, it's at least an hour for him to grab the laptop and bring it into his face.
1: It's the most stressful
0: like
1: part
0: it's a
1: of my
0: funnel
1: day.
0: And he's giving himself a little face wash with the laptop.
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0: Christian O'Connell's show. Now, on the show, whether you're a recent listener or listening for a while, we talk about our lives, you talk about your lives. Patsy, your cleaner has been trying to get hold of you, so she's called the show. Cynthia's been, Patsy's cleaner, she's been trying to call Patsy. Patsy doesn't want to speak to her. Just clean the house, then call me. So she's called the show.
1: Oh, no.
0: Yes, she
1: is
0: has.
1: Is the house on fire?
0: No, this is what the problem is.
2: I'm in her shower in the ensuite, and the shower door is physically come away. It's fallen off the framework, you know, as you open the door.
0: Poor Cynthia, she's worried.
1: Poor Cynthia!
0: What's happened here?
1: Poor me, at 2:45 this morning, I came an absolute cropper.
0: What happened? You're
1: in
0: you
1: the
0: had
1: shower.
0: A fall.
1: Yes.
0: Oh, you're at that age now. We're going to have to get some shower rails installed there, aren't we? Yeah, that
1: stop
0: walking
1: both
0: bath.
1: Of you. I could have nearly died. It was horrible. I had just washed my feet with my beautiful Dove body wash.
0: Oh,
3: you
0: love
3: wash your
0: that.
3: Feet? Do you guys wash your feet?
1: No,
3: your
1: feet.
0: We should do this. The stinkiest well, part of your body. No one does that, do they?
1: Oh, you've got to wash your feet. And unfortunately, I could remember is feeling the slip under my left foot.
0: You're lucky you haven't really come a cropper.
1: Mate, I just went.

0: you've woken up and you're in a deep, dead sleep. And I said, I've just slept. I'm fine. Anyway, then he came in. But it took a while for me to sort of...
1: come to.
0: Yeah, I was in shock. And I'm thinking, what's hurting? My left hip was sore, my right knee sore.
2: Patsy.
0: The back of my head, I've realised, is
3: sore. The real victim here.
2: I'm in her shower in the ensuite, and the shower door is physically come away. It's fallen off the framework. You know, as you open the door.
3: Toughest cleaning job in the West.
0: I fell through the door. You know? I was so annoyed. Now the door needs replacing.
3: But you didn't think to like leave a note for old Cynthia? She's going to get there and think, bloody hell, the feral, feral lovers had a wild one last night, didn't they?
0: If it's not the swing I'm having to pick up after.
3: Now the door's swinging off.
1: It is tricky in the shower.
3: Well, it is. And that's what really happened. But that's the story. 2:45 a.m. Straight in with that
0: but
3: backstory.
0: But thanks for your concern. Well, you know, I'm not hurt at all.
3: About Cynthia? She's there right now. She's like in the inner sanctum of Marcos. 2,500 Kmart shoes and slides.
0: No wonder she's quitting. She's moving into state,
3: remember? She's not sure what she's saying to you. she's moving out of state, that's for sure.
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0: Christian O'Connell show. Yesterday I had to go to IKEA. I was hangry and apparently there was no time for me to pre-feed. I have to be honest, I had one of the worst public meltdowns I've ever had.
1: Like a toddler.
0: It was like a 50-something toddler, basically. It was bad. I could apologise to my wife, but I don't know, I can't get out of this. No, I meant IKEA, I can't get out of this. The big thing I did right, my wife is constantly running late, so I got there like before her, and I need to get a desk for myself. So I think I'll just pop into the, we were there to do click and collect. So I thought, I'll just quickly go upstairs to the showroom.
2: No.
0: Jog in, jog out.
2: No.
0: Oh
2: no,
0: my
2: no.
0: God. So I first of all, it takes ages, that labyrinth going round like Narnia. Just go see where the office desks were. I see two or three. I like, okay, I take the photos and the strange names. And then I go to an employee. How do I get out of here as quickly as possible? I said, I see you just came out that door there. Yeah. And she went, oh, that's not for customers. Well, what's through the other side of that door? I was trying to run through it. Just would she tackle me?
2: Laughs going on.
0: And then they fire Swedish meatballs at me. She said to me, you need to get back on the path and follow the arrows.
2: Don't deviate.
0: So I was like, hang on a minute. If I'm back on that path, I'm going to be going through everywhere in the house.
2: That's what they want. Toilets, the bathrooms.
0: So anyway, I was really annoyed. Once I finally got out there, my wife arrived. She went, oh my God, are you okay? I went, no, I'm not. I saw the desk, but I saw hell. It just get back out. It wouldn't let me go through. There's a side door. It's like Disneyland. Those employees, they come out of like hidden doors and trap doors. So anyway, and then it took us ages to work out where to go and get this click and collect. The woman goes, you go to P2. And I went, I'm sorry, I don't work here. What is P2? It's not like a universal thing. So anyway, by the time I then go back to my wife, I put all our stuff in the car and it was a lot. You know, yesterday I said there was like a bed of tables. There was no room for me in the car.
2: Yeah, we told you that.
0: I then had to go and basically stand at the side of a highway and try and get an Uber. And I was just outside an IKEA. I found one. The guy goes, have you escaped from IKEA? And I went, kind of.
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1: Time wasted today is dinner songs. Sweet dinners are made of this.
2: It's just warming up, guys.
3: That's a bronze.
1: I'm your spam.
3: Silver.
1: You can't curry love.
3: Gold.
1: Girlfriend in a coma.
3: Gold, that's good.
1: Palmer chameleon.
3: Silver plus.
1: And chili con carne, touch this.
3: Bronze.
4: Oh, gee, you're harsh today, Rio.
1: Oh, you know what he's doing, Pats.
4: Yeah, I know what he's doing.
1: You got to take your shots sometimes. I'm not mad at it. I didn't think I got this far in radio. God damn it. Game sees game. I don't like it, but you got to take it sometimes. Rio, what have you got? These better be bloody good. Return fire's coming.
3: Entree Sandman.
1: Hmm?
3: Entree Sandman.
1: Hmm?
3: Probably went over
1: I'm
3: going to
1: do
3: head.
1: That with all your ones. Entree Sandman.
3: Entree, like
1: I sound like Andre. Bronze.
3: Pasta Duchy on the left-hand side.
4: You don't get extra points
3: pasta.
4: For singing, Rio.
1: Oh, right, okay.
3: Pasta. Nice.
1: Still, actually generally wrong.
3: I got stew, babe. I got a big bowl of stew.
1: No, that's
3: for
1: good.
3: You, baby.
1: That's a gold. That's a gold.
3: And nacho man. I want to be a nacho man.
1: How come Doritos haven't gone on that with an advert?
3: Crazy.
1: Yeah, crazy. God bless for you. All right, what have you got then? Dinner songs. Walk and roll all night.
3: Wanna walk and roll all night.
1: Well done, Jai. Sympathy for the Devil's Sausages.
3: Silver.
1: Well done, Georgie boy. Trina's got Take On Meat Pie.
3: Silver.
1: Take On Meat Pie. Two Strong Tarts.
3: Gold.
1: John Farn Ham.
3: Oh, very good.
1: Well done, Timmy. Massa man, I feel like a woman.
3: Silver
1: bow,
3: plus.
1: Bow, bow, bow. Well done, Amanda. Vindaloo killed the radio star.
3: Bronze.
1: Kung fu fighting. Everybody was a kung fu fighting.
3: Very good. Gold plus.
1: Natalie Fisher did that one. Kung fu fighting. That is very good. Blame it on the barbecue.
3: Silver plus.
1: Sweet naan of mine.
3: Gold.
1: Tom the Chippy, well done. Putting on the schnitz.
3: Gold.
1: Man, I feel like a chow mein.
3: Silver plus.
1: Soup, there it is.
3: Soup, there it is. Gold.
1: Ribeye of the tiger.
3: Silver.
1: Killers, Mr. Silverside.
3: Oh, for dinner, rough. Ooh. Silver.
1: Getting schnitty with it.
3: Gold.
1: Well done, Marcus O'Malley. Great name. It's a long way to the top if you want a casserole.
3: Clever. Silver plus.
1: Don't cook rack in anger.
3: Silver.
1: Devon is a place on earth.
3: Silver.
1: For those about to crock pot, we salute you.
3: Gold.
1: Hit me gravy one more time.
3: Ooh, silver plus.
1: Seven Nation Palmy.
3: Gold.
1: Oh, that's the one, isn't it? John, well done. John Farner's back again. He's busy today, isn't he, with these dinner songs. Turn the pressure cooker down.
3: Gold.
1: Christian, what about instead of my Sharon, it's my shawarma?
3: Oh,
1: that's very good. Shawarma reference. What a bright side of Leah. And finally from Lee Collins, Steaky Breaky Heart.
3: Gold.
1: All right, who is the winner today?
3: Kung Fu Fighting.
1: That's the Christian O'Connell Show for today. Thank you very much for joining us. We're back tomorrow. Take care.
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1: Welcome to the 80s at 8. Shane Bryan with you coming up tonight. It's Chart Tuesday, so we're going to take a look at the big hits in September 1988. Don't be cruel to a heart that's true. Let's walk down to the preacher. Was Cheap Trick the number one song around the country, or was it Fairground Attraction with Perfect? It's got to be. We're going to take a look at the Aussie charts, the UK and the US charts, and we'll find out who was touring around the country in September 1988. Let's get underway with a song that was pretty high on the charts. We'll find out where soon. This is John Farnham, Age of Reason. You're on the 80s at 8.

0: You're on the 80s at 8. Shane Bryan with you. It's Chart Tuesday. We've gone back to September 1988, and that, of course, was Cheap Trick, Don't Be Cruel, sitting just outside the top five at number six on the Aussie charts. So let's count down the five biggest songs in the country this week in September 1988.
1: Before the algorithms, before streaming, this is what Australia was cranking. Let's revisit the charts. Revisit the charts. Oz Chart Rewind.
0: Coming in at number five, we heard it at the top of the show, John Farnham, Age of Reason, the title track from one of the biggest Australian albums of the decade, and a major hit following the phenomenal success of Whispering Jack. Coming in at number four, That's When I Think of You by 1927.

The Melbourne band were having a dream run in 1988 with their debut album, Ish, becoming one of the year's biggest releases. Coming in at number three, the quirky novelty hit, Doctor in the TARDIS by the Time Lords.

0: Mixing the Doctor Who theme with Rock and Roll Part 2, it came from Bill Drummond and Jimmy Courty, who would soon find worldwide success as the KLF. 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
1: That's why I tell you, you'd better be home soon.
0: Written by Neil Finn, it became one of the band's most loved songs, and 4 decades later, it still sounds pretty amazing. The number one song in Australia, however, was Fairground Attraction and Perfect, led by the distinctive vocals of Eddie Reader. The Scottish group's debut single spent 6 weeks at number one and became one of the standout hits from 1988. Here it is, the number one song in September 1988, Fairground Attraction and Perfect on the 80s at 8.

0: 9 on the Aussie charts in September 1988. Well, let's take a quick trip around the world and see what was happening elsewhere for Chart Tuesday. Check.
1: Okay, let's go. From London to New York, these were the songs taking over the world. It's the 80s at 8 Global Chart Hits.
0: Let's check out US first. And number 3 was Huey Lewis and the News with Perfect World, taken from the band's first greatest hits collection. Coming in at number 2 was Robert Palmer with Simply Irresistible. Simply Irresistible. Simply Irresistible. The song became one of Palmer's signature hits and even earned him a Grammy Award for Best Male Rock Vocal Performance. And holding down the number 1 spot in America was Guns N' Roses with Sweet Child of Mine.

That iconic opening guitar riff actually started life as a warm-up exercise for guitarist Slash before becoming one of the most famous riffs in rock history. Now let's head to the UK. Number 3 spot was Womack and Womack.

Despite its upbeat feel, Teardrops was inspired by personal heartbreak and became the duo's biggest hit. In number two's position, The Hollies with He Ain't Heavy, He's My Brother. Originally a hit back in 1969, it returned to the top of the charts in 1988 after being featured in a major British TV campaign. But the number one song in the UK from the film Buster, Phil Collins and Groovy Kind of Love.

0: Phil Collins starred in the movie Buster, and the song became another chart topper in his remarkable run throughout the 1980s. Coming up next after the break, we go back to Australia for the number two song in the country in September 1988, Crowded House, and Better Be Home Soon on the 80s at 8.
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You're on the 80s at 8, Shane Bryan with you, and that was Poison, nothing but a good time, sliding down the Aussie singles charts, sitting just outside the top 20. The song had peaked at number 10 earlier in the year, helped cement Bret Michaels and Poison as one of the biggest bands in glam metal. Now, while Better Be Home Soon and Perfect were battling it out on the charts in September 1988, who were we watching on stage? Well, we were welcoming rock royalty. Mick Jagger arrived for his massive Primitive Cool tour, his first solo Australian tour, bringing together a mix of solo hits and Rolling Stones classics.

0: Joining him was guitar virtuoso Joe Satriani, and they were blowing up the arenas, giving Aussie fans a double dose of rock star power. Coming up after the break, a band that sparked full-blown Bros Mania. Following the success of When Will I Be Famous, Bros quickly became one of the hottest acts of the planet. Their follow-up hit, I Owe You Nothing, climbed all the way to number 6 in Australia in August 1988 before beginning its descent down the charts in September. Bros, I Owe You Nothing, that's coming up next on the 80s at 8.
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Well, that wraps up the 80s at 8 tonight and our look at September 1988 for Chart Tuesday. Coming up tomorrow night, our special 80s artist spotlight is Big Country. I chat with Big Country's bass player, Tony Butler, all about their unique sound and the legacy of frontman Stuart Adamson. That's coming up tomorrow night on the 80s at 8. Catch you then. Thanks for keeping me company.

0: some media organisations think local news isn't important, that you really don't care about what's happening around the York Peninsula and the Mid-North. At 5CS, we know better. It's why we're keeping news right here. Sure, we'll bring you updates from around the world, the country and the state. We'll also keep you in the loop with what's happening with the Port Pirie Council, the latest along the Copper Coast and across the Clare Valley and surrounds. 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

0: 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After 30-odd years of fishing Spencer Gulf, I reckon I know a thing or two. 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
1: Who better to talk to from Cancer Council SA than the Senior Manager for Prevention, Christine Morris? 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
7: Christian O'Connell's show. Now, on the show, whether you're a recent listener or listening for a while, we talk about our lives, you talk about your lives. Patsy, your cleaner has been trying to get hold of you, so she's called the show.
8: I'm not surprised.
7: Good morning to Cynthia. Cynthia's been, Patsy's cleaner, she's been trying to call Patsy. Patsy doesn't want to speak to her. Just clean the house, then call me. So she's called the show.
8: Oh, no.
7: Yes, she
8: has.
7: Is
8: the house on fire?
7: No, this is what the problem is.
9: I'm in her shower in the ensuite, and the shower door
8: is
9: physically come away. It's fallen off the framework, you know, as you open the door.
7: Poor Cynthia, she's worried.
8: Poor Cynthia!
7: What's happened here?
8: Poor me. At 2:45 this morning, I came an absolute cropper.
7: What happened? You're
8: in
7: able
8: the
7: to
8: shower.
7: Fall?
8: Yes.
7: Oh, you're at that age now. We're going to have to get some shower rails installed there, aren't we? Yeah, that walk-in bath.
8: Stop both of you. I could have nearly died. It was horrible. I had just washed my feet with my beautiful Dove body wash.
7: Oh,
10: you
7: love
10: wash your
7: that.
10: Feet? Do you guys wash your feet? In
7: your
10: feet.
7: No, we should do. It's the stinkiest part of your body. No one does that, do they?
8: Oh, you've got to wash your feet. And unfortunately, all I can remember is feeling the slip under my left foot.
7: You're lucky you haven't really come a cropper.
8: Mate, I just went down like a ton of bricks.
10: Oh.
8: In like a split second, it's amazing how quick you can move in that situation. And I just, there was nothing to hold on to.
7: It's terrifying.
8: I sort of fell backwards with my back towards the glass shower door, and the noise was like the roof was caving in.
10: Oh my God.
7: Did you wake Chris?
8: It was just like bang, and he calls out, Patrina, are you okay? And
7: I'm calls saying, out, he doesn't come running. Hey, get that bloody noise down. He's having a really great dream.
8: You know when you're woken up and you're in a deep, dead sleep? And I said, I've just slept, I'm fine. Anyway, then he came in, but it took a while for me to sort of
10: come to.
8: I was in shock, and I'm thinking, what's hurting? My left hip was sore, my right knee sore,
10: Patsy.
8: The back of my head I've realised is sore.
7: The real victim here.
9: I'm in her shower in the ensuite, and the shower door is physically come away. it's fallen off the framework. You know, as you open the door.
7: Toughest cleaning job in the West.
11: I fell through the door. You know? I was so annoyed. Now the door needs replacing.
7: But you didn't think to like leave a note for old Cynthia. She's going to get there and think, bloody hell, the feral... Fellow lovers had a wild one last night, didn't they?
11: If it's not the swing I'm having to pick up after.
7: The door's swinging off.
12: It is tricky in the shower.
7: Well, it is. And that's what really happened. But yeah, that's the story. 2:45 a.m. Straight in with that backstory.
11: But thanks for your concern. Well, you know, I'm not hurt at all.
7: Right, Cynthia, she's there right now. She's like in the inner sanctum of Imelda Marcos. 2,500 Kmart shoes and slides.
11: No wonder she's quitting. She's moving into state, remember?
7: She's, that's what she's saying to you. She's moving out of state, that's for sure.
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1: Christian O'Connell Show. Yesterday I had to go to IKEA after the show. I was hangry and apparently there was no time for me to pre-feed. I have to be honest, I had one of the worst public meltdowns I've ever had.
2: Like a toddler.
1: It was like a 50-something toddler, basically. It was bad. I could apologise to my wife, but I don't know, I can't get out of this. No, I meant IKEA, I can't get out of this. The big thing I did right, my wife is constantly running late. So I got there like before her and I need to get a desk for myself. So I think I'll just pop into the, we were there to do click and collect. So I thought I'll just quickly go upstairs to the showroom.
3: No.
1: Jog in, jog out.
3: No.
1: Oh
3: no,
1: my
3: no.
1: God. So I first of all, it takes ages of that labyrinth going round like Narnia. Just go see where the office desks were. I see two or three. I like a car, take the photos and the strange names. And then I go to an employee. How do I get out of here as quickly as possible? I said, I see you just came out that door there. Yeah. And she went, oh, that's not for customers. Went, what's through the other side of that door? I was trying to run through it. Just would she tackle me?
3: Laughs going off.
1: And then they fire Swedish meatballs at me. She said to me, you need to get back on the path and follow the arrows.
3: Don't deviate.
1: So I was like, hang on a minute. If I'm back on that path, I'm going to be going through everywhere in the house.
3: That's what they
1: toilets,
3: want.
1: Toilets, the bathrooms. So anyway, I was really annoyed. Once I finally got out there, my wife arrived. She went, oh my God, are you okay? I went, no, I'm not. I saw the desk, but I saw hell. Just get back out. It wouldn't let me go through. There's a side door. It's like Disneyland. Those employees, they come out of like hidden doors and trap doors. So anyway, and then it took us ages to work out where to go and get this click and collect. Then the woman goes, you go to P2. And I went, I'm sorry, I don't work here. What is P2? It's not like a universal thing. So anyway, by the time I then go back to my wife, I put all our stuff in the car and it was a lot. You know, it's yesterday I said there was like a bed to tables. There was no room for me in the car.
3: Yeah, we told you that.
1: I then had to go and basically stand at the side of a highway and try and get an Uber. And I was just outside an IKEA. I found one. The guy goes, have you escaped from IKEA? And I went, kind of.
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1: Lock the Duck, small restaurant. 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They're trying to keep up with the infrastructure demands. It's the real life trolley problem. You pull one lever and the train goes on the tracks and takes out a small business. They've worked very hard, put everything into it to establish themselves. People are going to get angry on their behalf. On the other side of things, you pull the lever and you leave everything in place, and then people in Mount Barker complain that the infrastructure isn't keeping up. So which lever do you pull?
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1: Christian O'Connell's show. We got extra time on the time waster. Thanks to Spec Savers, we do have glasses to give away right now. Today, we're looking for Thai restaurant names. Thai restaurants have way more fun than any other food type. I remember being in Belfast where they built the Titanic. There's a Thai restaurant right by the dock, Titanic.
2: Brilliant.
1: Genius. I went and ate there purely because of the name. You're clever enough, funny enough to come up with a name like that. You get my business. It's a really, really great thing. Thai restaurant names is what we're looking for today. Australia has the highest concentration of Thai restaurants per capita outside of Thailand.
3: Really? Wow.
2: I believe it.
1: There is a Thai restaurant for every 8,000 of us.
3: Oh, wow.
1: Three times more than any other country on. This is why they called it the lucky country. You love your pad Thai? Move to Australia. One of my favourite takeaways is Thai. Mm. Don't you love so Thai good. Takeaway?
2: It travels well. It not like pizza degrades.
1: Actually, you're right, it does.
2: Yes, Thai travels.
1: What would you have? What are you having? A Massaman?
2: Massaman, Pad See Ew, Pad Kee Mao, red duck curry.
1: Oh, ever had chicken lob?
2: Oh, yes, a bit sour, but
1: oh,
2: lovely.
1: No, my wife loves it. Can't stand it. Minced chicken, no thank you.
2: Yeah, quite tart.
1: Yeah. Patsy, what's your favourite Thai? We're all having a Thai takeout right now. What are we ordering for you?
3: Like a green curry, I reckon, you know.
1: Boring.
3: No, our local Thai does a beautiful coconut rice as well with coconut milk.
1: Rice is great,
3: My Lord, it's
1: what's
3: good.
1: What's their version of the naan? What's the... you dip it in.
3: Yes.
1: You dip it in.
3: What do they call it?
1: It's flatbread.
3: No.
1: It's a...
3: I can't think of the name.
1: Circular.
3: Yes.
1: You get it.
3: Yes.
1: You order it. Comes with a satay sauce, but just Caitlin, what is it?
4: Is it roti?
1: Yes, that's it. I will use that as cutlery.
3: Totally.
2: That's what it's there for.
1: Savage, but so good. This raw dog in that Thai. Put that knife and spoon away, Sarah. We ain't going to need that. Any hoosie loosey. Thai restaurant names. Tyrannosaurus.
2: Oh, God.
1: Hang on a minute. Let me just tie my shoelace.
3: Oh, nice.
1: Stretching a bit, yeah? Stretching a bit. Mike Tyson.
3: Oh, nice.
1: What about a more high-end one? You ever been to Flower Drum in Chinatown? That's
2: yes.
1: a very nice one, yeah?
2: Yeah.
1: Bow tie.
2: Oh,
1: got to wear a bow tie to get in and eat your tie. And tidy your bedroom up, please.
2: Okay, bronze.
1: Rhea, what have you got? Thai restaurant
2: I've
1: names.
2: I've also got a fancy one, black tie.
1: Oh, you stole that from me.
2: No,
1: bronze minus.
2: And you know how Thailand used to be called Siam? Mm. I am Siam.
1: Oh, that's very good. Yep, gold.
2: Wok and rolls.
1: Yeah, that's also good, gold.
2: And this is for one in New York. It would be called the satay that never sleeps.
1: Too long-winded to get nowhere rapidly. Maybe it plays well in New York.
2: Yeah.
1: We're a long way from there, Dorothy.
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2: Christian O'Connell's show. Today on the Time Waster, we're looking for Thai restaurant names. Had to do quite a bit of cleaning up on some of these entries. It's a shame. All right, so Thai restaurants. Thai the Knot.
3: Oh, okay, silver.
2: Yeah, Kerry. Thai Hard.
3: Gold.
2: Just get that one now. That came in like 27,000 times. One Bite in Bangkok.
3: Oh, very good. Gold plus.
2: Yeah, well done, Jess. Live Free or Thai?
3: Silver.
2: No Thai, no service.
3: Gold.
2: Time to eat. Time to eat.
3: Gold plus.
2: Brian, I love that one. Walk This Way.
3: Silver plus.
2: Tongue tied.
3: Gold.
2: Rooty Woman.
3: Silver.
2: Retirement.
3: Fuck, bronze.
2: Time a Kangaroo Down.
3: Bronze.
2: Actually from a man called Bruce. Why not Thai our Tom Yum?
3: Oh, yeah, gold.
2: Satay Night Fever.
3: Silver.
2: Love You Long Thai.
3: Gold.
2: Too Thai for a White Guy.
3: Oh, gold plus.
2: Massive man, this is good. Who's the winner, Rio?
3: It's Too Thai for a White Guy.
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10: Christian O'Connell's show. This is an incredible story that's coming from one of you, Luke. We were talking about Airbnbs and holiday rentals. What do you always see in them? Christian, made me think of summer 2016, staying at an Airbnb in Boston. Now, obviously, some memory on Luke here, 10 years ago.
11: Mm.
10: But when you hear what he saw, that stuff doesn't leave the mind's recesses,
11: okay.
10: The dark recesses. It's in there forever. I arrived late on a Friday evening and was satisfied with the place I'd chosen, a clean, comfortable house with a welcoming host. I settled in and went to bed, tired from the long flight. The next morning, I awoke and FaceTimed my family back home, giving them a guided tour of the place. And to my horror, I noticed a giant mural on the wall of the Airbnb's host's naked body.
11: Oh.
10: The mural was made up of lots of images of her giving birth.
12: Oh.
10: Close-up body parts, baby heads coming out, etc. Oh. Baby heads? How many were there? 1, 2, 3, 4. Well, that's not right. Baby heads coming out and then the etc. How I didn't notice the night before, I never know. I put it down to tiredness. I booked in for 7 nights, right, to face her awkwardly for a week.
12: Oh.
10: I would avert my gaze as I walked past the naked mural. Christian, I've attached for your viewing pleasure an image of said mural for it has to be seen to be believed. Chanks! And that's from Luke Maguire. It's as described.
11: It is.
12: Wow.
10: And it's a big mural.
11: It's huge.
10: It's huge.
11: I'm just seeing it now.
10: It's a museum piece of, and you know, the majesty of birth.
11: Yeah, majesty
10: and
11: indeed.
10: And you don't hide that away, but I'm just in an Airbnb. You're showing strangers from around the world a very intimate, beautiful, but private moment.
11: Yeah. It's very prominent in the house. It's actually in the shape of her naked form.
10: Yeah, no, that's what it took me a while to dial into. It's like, it's got a shape. Oh, it's a shape of her. It's Ed Sheeran with Shay.
11: It's a shape
10: of you. It should play that as you walk past. I'm in love with the shape of you.
2: Wow. It's just a bit much, isn't it?
10: It's a lot woman, for a stranger just...
2: For
10: a,
2: yeah.
10: A stranger you don't know shouldn't see that.
11: No. Well, hundreds of strangers will, you know, probably come through your Airbnb and
10: I'm worried now that some of our grubbier listeners, you know, are going to try and find that place in Boston. Airbnb. Wow. Go to Boston. Just, it's like things to do in Boston. Come see the naked mirror of a lady giving birth. 27B, a unit 27B.
11: It's massive. It's, I would say, it's almost human size. Yeah, no,
10: like a silhouette. Now, the point, while I was trying to say, where was all this leading? In case you're wondering, Christian, where have you taken us? Do you know where you're going? Sometimes, yes. What is the strangest thing you've ever seen in somebody else's house? We've peaked too soon. Every store we're going to get will have to file behind the naked mural of somebody, not naked, but giving birth.
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1: Christian O'Connell's show. What's the strangest thing you've seen in somebody else's house? Andrew, thank you very much for your text. No way I can read any of that on air, but I will tell the team off air. It is incredible.
2: I'm excited.
1: Salacious.
2: Can you give us a clue?
1: Yeah. He replaces shower screens.
2: Got it.
1: Christian, this is Sean now, moved on, was working in a house and in the living room there was a spa and 24 jets in the living room.
3: Oh, no. That's a bit 70s.
1: Jessica went, Krishna went to an open for inspection. They had changed the study into a human-sized doll's house.
2: Oh, no.
1: Make your excuses and leave.
2: No.
1: Make your excuses and leave. That is terrifying.
2: That's a murder house.
1: Yes, that's absolutely terrifying. All right, let's take some calls now. But before we go to calls, I should just say this, right? Tina, one of our apparent producers, came in and she goes to me, What's your ruling on taxidermy? I do have some very faint rulings, Rio, don't I? About the kind,
2: yes.
1: But it's slim.
2: Yes,
1: right. I tell you what, I've never been asked to have an instant opinion about taxidermy on the radio.
2: A pre-existing policy towards about taxidermy stories.
1: Stuffed animals. It might be people's beloved family pets, you know? So we're happy for taxidermy calls, aren't we?
2: Yes, yeah. I mean, there's no rule against
1: it. I didn't know it's such a common thing. That we're going to get a lot of calls of stuffed animals around the house. Anyway, first of all, who we got here? We got Kim. Good morning, Kim.
4: Good morning, Christian. How are you?
1: I'm very good, Kim. Thanks for calling the show. I hope you're well.
4: I'm well, thanks.
1: All right, Kim, so what's the strangest thing you saw?
4: So I went on a girls' weekend away, and there was a shower sort of spa in the middle of the lounge room.
2: Oh, right. With shower curtains or?
1: In the middle of the lounge room. So there's a TV in one corner and then you've got like the shower in the other corner.
4: Oh, it was pretty much smack bang in the middle of the room. Yeah, there was like a shower curtain that kind of like stuck to you when you went into the shower.
1: Oh, one of those old school ones. Oh, you're right. It's almost like they got water, the water version of static where it clings.
2: Yeah.
4: And we had, have to, have a shower like, oh, do you mind sort of stepping outside on the veranda while we go have a shower in peace.
1: That is so bizarre.
2: And where do you dry yourself?
1: Yes.
2: In front of the telly. Yeah.
1: You watching Deal or No Deal?
4: Very awkwardly.
1: Grant Denyer, look the other way, please. Kim, that is a great one. Thank you very much for coming on the show. Have a good day.
4: Thank you. You too. Bye-bye.
1: Hey, Paul. Good morning, Paul. Welcome to the show.
5: Welcome, Christian. How are you?
1: I'm good, mate. Thanks for calling in. So what is the strange thing you've seen in somebody else's home?
5: The strangest thing I experienced, which I could never have imagined, one of a friend of mine was inviting me over, and I ended up in a house which is like a big warehouse home that he built, and I saw an actual helicopter in the bedroom. So
1: you really couldn't make it up. A helicopter.
5: A helicopter, so without the propellers on top. So all the propellers were actually situated in the corner of the room, but the actual helicopter was inside the room. I freaked out. I couldn't believe it.
2: Was the bed in the helicopter? Or
1: yeah.
2: How did it fit in the rest of the bedroom?
1: Or was that the lounge seats, or he's watching TV from the chopper?
5: Yeah, but that's basically the idea. So the idea is it's a man cave, and he's got the TV up on the wall, and he's got the helicopter in there, so you can actually watch it from the outside of the or the inside of the helicopter.
1: Oh. This is high-level living.
5: It's the craziest thing.
1: You know Tom Hanks in Big when he's the kid? This is what became of the kid. That is incredible.
5: Unbelievable.
1: Where'd you even go and get hold and buy a helicopter?
5: I don't know. I think he would have got it somewhere,
1: marketplace.
5: You know, where it was just not operating anymore. So he thought, why not?
2: How do you get it in the house?
1: You're right. In parts.
5: He craned it in.
3: Oh, wow.
5: Yeah.
1: Do you know what, Paul? You've given me an idea.
5: How much it would have cost, but yeah.
1: Do you know what we should do? Let's search for the greatest man cave in Australia. Mm. This is already a contender.
2: Very hard to
1: beat. Helicopter craned in. It's incredible, but let's actually search for Man Cave of the Year. What is Australia's greatest man cave? Paul, thank you very much for the idea. I'm going to send you a prize. Thanks for calling, mate. Have a good day.
5: Thank you very much. Thank you.
1: Here we go. Hey, Karen. Good morning, Karen. Welcome to the show, mate.
6: Good morning, Peebles.
1: All right. Now, Karen, does this involve a stuffed animal?
6: This certainly does.
1: Get in, taxidermicals. All right, off you go.
6: I went to a gentleman's house for lunch, and the minute I walked in, right there was a racehorse's head staring at me.
1: Oh. I thought we were going to say another animal. I was just getting ready with the dumb button.
6: It was a full racehorse, a horse's head.
1: And did he have any sort of relationship with the horse? Did he invest in it? Was it a horse he owned?
6: He said he loved it very much, and that's why he did it.
1: Right. He did it, or that's why he owned it. Hopefully he owned it. He didn't.
6: But mind you, he had a fox in his office.
1: An actual fox or a stuffed fox?
6: Another one, another stuffed animal.
2: And was this a date, Karen?
6: Well, it sort of was, but I sort of ran from there because
1: red flag.
6: Guy likes killing
1: red
6: and flag collecting his toys.
1: Red flag is the horse's
6: so
1: head on the wall.
6: Around.
1: No, no,
2: yes,
1: no,
2: no. Get out of there, Karen.
1: Yeah, that's right.
6: I did.
1: Yes.
6: I did.
1: Yes. Karen, thank you very much for giving us a call.
6: You're welcome.
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6: Christian O'Connell's show. We're looking for your stories at the moment on the show. What is the strangest thing you've seen in somebody's house? Christian, I had a friend who lived in a spaceship.
7: Oh.
6: Spaceship lived in. Because of the shape, her bed was shaped like a

0: That's where it was before there was two. Chris, my uncle is an artist, and he had a painting that he'd made himself. It was of naked women laid on the bed. Do you remember last year we were going to do a phone-in about crazy uncles? We saw some of the stories, and it was a hard swerve. Sometimes we have to see things that you don't have to. Sometimes there is a gatekeeper here. Should be a bit more. Yes. Should be a bit more, but you didn't get to hear uncle stories that no one needed to hear. Anyway, one of them has crept through in 2026. Of course, this uncle is going to have a big 3 to 4 meter long naked women laying on a bed on his wall. He'd painted it himself.
1: Wow.
0: Christian, we're talking about close to 2 meters taking up the entire wall of the lounge area. I mean, watching the news, and then suddenly that's in the corner of your periphery, you know? The worst part, Christian, was the fact there was texture added to the painting.
2: Unnecessary. Right.
0: So, for example, Christian, velvet. For the we get it, Danny. I don't need. We know where there was velvet. Christian, we found a Kama Sutra book at the Airbnb. Well,
2: in the Airbnb is very interesting. Yeah. Encouraging
0: yeah,
2: you
0: no,
2: to
0: no. Have fun. Smash the place. Christian, I do home visits and saw a three-man hand-carved canoe in the lounge. Oh. Apparently it had been carved in the lounge, but when they started to finish it, it was too big to get it out.
1: Oh,
0: so
1: no.
0: They left it there.
1: Wow.
2: Oh, what are we doing now?
0: Christian, my friend, this, Melissa, you winding me up. My friend had a full-size portrait of her mother in the lounge room. That's not odd, but she was nude.
2: Oh. That is odd.
0: Ooh. Christian, strangely, I've seen someone else's house was actually in the shed. They were restoring an old World War II Spitfire plane.
2: Wow.
0: Restoring it? What were they planning on doing? We got Montana waiting to speak to us now. Good morning, Montana.
3: Hello.
0: Lovely name. Montana, welcome to the show.
3: Thank you.
0: All right, so what's the strangest thing you've seen in somebody's house?
3: Well, the strangest thing is actually in my own house. I had two pet mice, and when they passed away, I really wanted to get them taxidermied. I used to work with a girl that said she could do it, but I just lost contact with her.
0: Shame.
3: So they are in my freezer, just sitting in there in Ziploc bags next to the ice cream.
2: Ziploc bag? Oh, I mean, no. Give them right, a bit right, of a
0: not
2: dignity.
0: Not right, the almond magnums, and then there's two micey?
3: Yep, the lemonade icy-poles.
0: Oh, no, a micey pole. That, and so... And were they pet mice? I didn't know people can have pet mice.
3: Yeah, they were named Spaghetti and Meatball.
2: Oh, that's so cute.
0: Oh, bless, that's so nice. And so does anyone else know that they're in there and sometimes forget and then suddenly they're rummaging around for ice cubes and like, oh, good God, Meatball.
3: I've had friends over that, I'd show them. They're like, why are they in there? Or I had an ex-boyfriend that he would be annoyed. He couldn't fit ice creams in there.
0: Yeah, he's still going to go and get some milk from the shop. I'm out of here. Montana, thank you very much for giving us a call. We'll send you a prize. Take care, mate.
3: That's all right. Bye.
0: Terrifying.
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0: 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We've got two of these. One will go to a AFL fan rapping about their team. 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That's where you upload your raps. I know right now is right in the middle of the school run. Families, kids, you can do this. Mums, dads, mates. The prizes are incredible. Let me break it down for you. I'll ask Lockie, our audio producer, for each of these eight prizes to get some sounds. This is radio, guys. Let's radio hard every day. A brand new Samsung 85-inch TV sound effect.
1: Okay, yeah,
0: love it. I like it. What about the JBL soundbar?
2: Oh, the Bluetooth.
0: Bluetooth. Yeah. Yeah, yeah, yeah. It's a good little game, this, isn't it? It's like radio logo. I'm here for it. Ninja FlexDraw air fryer.
3: Can you give us the sound effect next and we guess what the prize is?
4: Yeah, great idea.
0: Right? All right.
4: Oh, well. That's a bevy, isn't it?
0: Wine fridge. Well done, team. What about this? If you like pina coladas. That's right. The Ninja Slush Machine also. If you're not into your... This is a tough one. Is it the flowers again, Christian? No. It's a barbecue. You win all of that. Worth $8,000. All thanks to Bingley. And we're doing this twice. So one to a footy fan rapping about their team. One to a league fan. Rio, we've got some brilliant new entries.
3: We do indeed. We've got Sarah, a big Melbourne Storm fan, and she's taking on an Aussie classic, Fruit Salad Yummy Yummy, by none other than The Wiggles.
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1: 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Great new entry.
2: 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And our final entrant for today is Bella, who, much like producer Caitlin, is a long-suffering West Tigers fan. And like we said, this isn't a singing competition. It can also be a rapping competition.
1: Does a great job.
3: They doubted the coach. They doubted the squad. Now we walk the field like a football god. Start from the bottom. Now we're lighting up the league. No more heartbreak. No more fatigue. Forget ninth place. Forget near misses. Grand final glory and champions kisses.
1: Oh, very good. That's much better than I thought. I thought that was very good. These are brilliant. Write your own words to any song about your team. 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Good luck and thank you.
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11: Christian O'Connell's show. Signs you're an adult. Suddenly you just have this awareness. You're doing something you didn't used to do it 10 years ago or a couple of years ago in your early 20s, but you're now doing it now. It is officially true. You are an adult. Two things for me. One, you know what heart rate variability is.
12: Yeah.
11: I don't know what that was at 19 or 20. I didn't need to worry about it. But now when I'm middle-aged, every day tracking that when I wake up, seeing what my HRV is and then trying to increase it. That's what it's all about. I didn't even know what HRV was until 2 years ago.
12: Is low good or bad?
11: Bad.
12: Oh, I had low this morning.
11: It's all about your recovery time. Ah, you might not have had a good... Yeah, but you had a stressful day yesterday.
12: True, yes.
11: And so you would have taken all that stress to sleep. Cortisol rises.
12: Right. Okay.
11: Oh,
12: I thought
11: yeah.
12: It was a good thing. Okay.
11: Well, stress?
12: No, low.
11: Welcome to Breakfast Radio. You're going to do well. If you eat stress, oh, yeah, you'll have a good time. The other thing is... Years ago, my life was all about Friday night. What's happening Friday night? Where are we going? Who are we going out with Friday night? Now it's all about bin night. That's a place the glee I get, I don't understand. Tuesday night is our bin night. I get so excited when I wake up Tuesday morning and I go, God damn it, it's bin night again.
12: What part of it excites you?
11: All of it is cramming everything in, knowing that there's nothing left behind. Getting the bin out first. I like to be the bin influencer on my street, the bin influencer, where other people look down, they see that Christian O'Connell has got this. He knows which bin it is. I have it in my calendar. I just look at it on my phone. I know whether it's the red lid or the green recycling one.
12: Oh, ooh la la. Most people have it on their fridge as a magnet.
11: But have that as well. Have that as well. But just have it good to go on my phone. Even if I'm away, like when we're in Sydney, I will still call my wife and go, it's come round again. She doesn't share the joy. I get so excited. Just when I leave in the morning, I see it on the curb there. I'm like, I can't wait to get back. Look inside. It's all empty.
0: Like fairies have been.
11: Yes, the bin fairies.
0: Yes.
11: Rhea, what's your sign you're an adult?
12: 7 years ago when I joined the team, I used to be the young kid who helped out the older members of the team, Patsy, with their technology.
11: She kind of saw you as like a footman.
12: Yes.
11: You were always just carrying stuff out to her car. Kept saying to her, he's a producer. He's a producer. His job isn't carrying Amazon packages to your car.
0: Drop the old.
11: Like, I think she looked like a concierge service.
12: Yes, yeah.
0: Well,
12: that's
0: he wasn't doing much else, just sitting there
11: well,
0: twiddling
11: true.
0: His thumb.
11: That's true.
0: Giving him something to do.
11: Right.
12: And now the shoe's on the other foot. The youngest member of our team now, Georgia, I have to always ask her how to connect my Bluetooth mouse to my downstairs computer.
11: Come on, even I know how to do that.
12: No, I didn't know this.
11: Do you know how to get your Bluetooth devices and how to connect it?
12: No, this one's tricky because you have to hit it multiple different times because there's Bluetooth 1, 2, 3, 4.
11: Yeah, that's it. Why?
12: I don't know.
11: How old do we sound?
12: Ancient.
11: You're listening to Talkback Radio. Why do we have Bluetooth 1, 2, 3?
12: And then I tried to help you last week with your computer. And then I touched your computer screen thinking it was a touch screen.
11: It was really awkward. Me and the engineer, eyes were rolled, Rio. Not just that. When you say help me, Rio's the blindest human ever. Your idea of helping me was to basically headbutt the screen. If Rio, when he looks at a laptop or anything, has to be 0.7 millimeters away right from the screen. How can eyes be that bad? What do we need to do to get this sorted? That's why, if you ever hear me send a ring, can you look that up? There's a panic on Rio. It's like, it's at least an hour for him to grab the laptop and bring it into his face.
12: It's the most stressful
11: like
12: part
11: it's a
12: of my
11: funnel
12: day.
11: And he's giving himself a little face wash with the laptop.
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1: Christian O'Connell Show. Christian, Simon and Addo, it's an I find now that I've got favourite storage containers stacking well, good seal on the lid. The thing that drives me nuts as an adult is when you can't match up the Tupperware lid with the container. I will be grasping that lid, trying to find its brother or sister, or mama or papa, however you want to do it, like it owes me money. I'm like, where the bloody hell is it? Has someone moved them? I thought we agreed we store them here. Where is it?
2: We've consolidated all of ours to only IKEA Tupperware now, so all the lids match up because all the lids match with the bases. It's a very
1: good system. But you can't sustain that.
2: Yeah, it's only been 2 weeks.
1: No, it can never stay like that. Everyone has that moment, and then it goes to chaos.
2: Yeah.
1: Because you forget one lid, and then you're just tired, you just chuck them in that drawer.
2: Yes.
1: And then it's like, suddenly becomes a sock drawer for Tupperware.
2: Disappears.
1: It just disappears. Christian, I'm 32. I'm now an adult. Recently discovered the top floor of Maya. Homewares!
2: Oh,
1: my wife's happy place. Pans with ergonomic handles, a new peeler, and weird juicing contractions. I convinced myself I used it. I've also got my eye on a KitchenAid mixer with attachments that you're never going to use. You're never going to use them, Callum. Christian, you know you're an adult when you're on friendly chat terms with the local pathology nurse and check in to see how a cat is. Christian, what about this sign that you're old? A sign you're an adult. When you wake up in the morning and you get out of bed, you start looking forward to when you can get back in that bed at the end of the day.
2: Yes, just counting down the hours.
1: Yeah. I'll see you soon, old friend. I'll be back before we know it. Because you know you're an adult when... Signs you're an adult for me is tonight I'll be using, well, this afternoon, the slow cooker. Anytime I get to use my slow cooker, it excites me. I don't know why. Mm. It's just because it's easy. Mm. You throw it all in. You go, you cook it.
2: Yeah.
1: But how about you do something? Just sat here, your big heavy thing. I love using the slow cooker, but one of the worst things to try and clean afterwards.
2: Oh, the lid, and you got to take the little thing.
1: Yes. But that's a sign out, buying a slow cooker. The other one is you suddenly find that you actually have strong opinions on what kind of kitchen scour you're going to use. Are you going to go Scrub Daddy or good old, and I'm more on the side of Chuck's,
2: the dish one,
1: that's what I use, the heavy-duty one, anti-leak.
2: Now, I've got a new one, a new innovation in the world of kitchen scourers.
1: Not needed.
2: Chuck's.
1: I'm a Chuck's guy. I will be to the day I die.
2: But the problem with Chuck's, and this is what the problem that this new scourer solves, is that if you use really searing hot water like I do.
1: I do, yeah.
2: Your hand, when you use the chuck, your hand gets really hot.
1: Careful with that hand gesture you're doing at the moment. That looks like you're doing someone else with that scourer.
2: This scourer has a little knob on the top, so it protects your hand. It's like an octopus. So you put your hand on the octopus's head.
1: Honestly, your generation now have got weak hands.
2: You have the softest hands I've ever seen in my
1: life.
2: Yeah,
1: that's right, because I look after them. Maybe a little bit of hand moisture after the show. And also, I need to have soft hands to get tactile with the faders here.
2: Of course. Sorry.
1: These are the hands of a man who works on the tools of radio. Christian, signs you're an adult. Cancelling dinner plans because you have dinner already in the fridge. Now I remember what Mum meant when she said the same thing whenever we want to take away. Oh, I just cooked tonight. You know when you're an adult, when you have to work out dinners for the family for 365 days of the year. It's the bit you never think about. When you're a kid and you can't wait to be a grown-up, you never ever think the utter hell of the dreaded, oh my God, there's nothing in the fridge. What are we doing for dinner tonight? Christian, signs you're an adult. You have to scrape the last bit out of every single container, like butter, margarine, jam, etc., before throwing away.
2: Yes.
1: You're right, I do that. The rinsing, getting a knife in there to get it all out.
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1: 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And the fact that Canada, New Zealand, amongst many countries who already do this, why are we sitting where we are and continuing to have black spot problems? 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
8: Today, we all knew it, dinner songs is the time waster. Today is National Dinner Party Day. Up for grabs.
7: Thanks to Specsavers, we do have glasses to give away right now. 13, 55, 22. If you want some glasses.
8: All right, so in no way were my dinner songs rushed. Sweet dinners are made of this. It's just
9: bronze.
8: Warming up, guys.
9: That's a bronze.
8: I'm your spam.
9: Silver.
8: You can't curry love.
9: Gold.
8: Girlfriend in a coma.
9: Gold, that's good.
8: Palmer chameleon.
9: Silver plus.
8: And chili con carne, touch this.
9: Bronze.
10: Oh, gee, you're harsh today, Rio.
8: Oh, you know what he's doing, Pats.
10: Yeah, I know what he's doing.
8: You got to take your shot sometimes.
10: Yeah.
8: I'm not mad at it. I didn't think I got this far in radio.
7: God damn it. Game sees game. I don't like it, but you got to take it sometimes.
8: Rio, what have you got? These better be bloody good. The turn fire's coming.
9: Entree Sandman. Entree Sandman. Probably went over.
8: I'm going to do that with all your ones.
7: Entree Sandman.
9: Entree, like
8: I sound like Andre. Bronze.
9: Pasta Duchy on the left-hand side.
10: You don't get extra points
9: pasta.
10: For singing,
8: Rio. Oh, right, okay. Nice. Still. Actually, generally a bronze.
9: I got stew, babe. I got a big bowl of stew.
8: No, that's
9: for
8: good.
9: You,
8: that's
9: baby.
8: A gold. That's a gold.
9: And nacho man. I want to be a nacho man.
8: How come Doritos haven't gone on that with an advert?
9: Crazy.
8: Yeah, crazy. God bless for you.
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1: Christian O'Connell's show. Time wasted today is dinner songs. You got yours? Cool. Walk and Wall All Night.
2: Wanna walk and roll all night.
1: Well done, Jai. Sympathy for the Devil's Sausages.
2: Silver.
1: Well done, Georgie boy. Trina's got Take On Meat Pie.
2: Silver.
1: Take On Meat Pie. Two Strong Tarts.
2: Gold.
1: John Farnham.
2: Oh, very good.
1: Well done, Timmy. Massa Man, I Feel Like a Woman.
2: Silver
1: bow,
2: plus.
1: Bow, bow, bow. Well done, Amanda. Vindaloo Killed the Radio Star.
2: Bronze.
1: Kung Fu Fighting. Everybody was a Kung Fu Fighting.
2: Very good. Gold plus.
1: Natalie Fisher did that one. Kung Fu Fighting. That is very good. Blame It on the Barbecue.
2: Silver plus.
1: Sweet Naan of Mine.
2: Gold.
1: Tom the Chippy, well done. Putting on the Schnitz.
2: Gold as well.
1: Man, I Feel Like a Chow Mein.
2: Silver plus.
1: Soup. There it is.
2: Soup. There it is. Gold.
1: Ribeye of the Tiger.
2: Silver.
1: Killers, Mr. Silverside.
2: Ooh, for dinner. Ooh. Silver.
1: Getting schnitty with it.
2: Gold.
1: Well done, Marcus O'Malley. Great name. It's a long way to the top if you want a casserole.
2: Clever. Silver plus.
1: Don't cook rack in anger.
2: Silver.
1: Devon is a place on earth.
2: Silver.
1: For those about to crock pot, we salute you.
2: Gold.
1: Hit Me Gravy one more time.
2: Ooh, silver plus.
1: Seven Nation Palmy.
2: Gold.
1: Oh, that's the one, isn't it? John, well done. John Farnham's back again. He's busy today, isn't he, with these dinner songs. Turn the pressure cooker down.
2: Gold.
1: Christian, what about instead of my Sharon, it's my shawarma? Oh, that's very good. Shawarma reference. What a bright side of Leah. School of Croc.
3: Croc?
1: Croc-pot. Croc-pot.
2: Bronze.
1: And finally, from Lee Collins, Steaky Breaky Heart.
2: Gold.
1: All right, who is the winner today?
2: The brilliant Kung Fu Fighting.
1: Sorry, Kung Fu Fighting?
2: Kung Fu. You're actually not really us sort of doing the correct pronunciation.
1: Oh, I see. All right, I went over our head. We are back tomorrow. Tomorrow's show, then, we have What Are the Odds? We're back tomorrow.
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12: and Amanda Keller.
13: Well, after 20 years of our alarms going off at an ungodly hour, Brendan, yours is 3:25, mine is 4 a.m. Things are about to change dramatically next year. We're going to have to get used to a whole new sleep routine. What damage has been done to our bodies over the last 20 years? Well, we thought we'd go to the best of the best to get some sound advice. The world-renowned sleep specialist, all the way from California, Dr. Michael Bruce. Yep. Hello, Michael. How are you?
14: I am wonderful, Amanda. How are you? First of all, why do you get an extra 20 minutes of sleep and Jonesy doesn't? What is he doing that extra time, I wonder?
13: I wonder the same thing.
15: I come here and open up the shop. I put up the shutters.
14: I
15: put the fruit out on the streets.
13: I come in, like Michael, and it looks to me like he's been watching old episodes of The Love Boat on the computer in here, so he's been moving on.
14: Wouldn't surprise me at all.
15: A lot of research.
13: Well, the fact that we have been doing these hours for so long, has that done any damage to us, the fact that we've had that unusual schedule?
14: So it's a great question. And so I want to start off by saying probably not. So here's the good news is when we look at people who are shift workers, and let's be fair, you guys are shift workers, right? You get up at 3 o'clock, 4 o'clock in the morning. You're at work by what time?
15: 5 o'clock? I'm here at 5 o'clock,
14: right? And so that makes you a early bird or kind of a shift worker. It would be much worse if, for example, you had to work throughout the nighttime. So at least you're getting towards the beginning of the morning time. So that's first of all, number one. Number two, It's going to take some time. This is not going to be a boom overnight. Everything's going to feel better and I'm going to be able to kind of rock and roll, because your body has gotten so used to waking up at that particular time. And so a shift like this, I would argue, is probably going to take your body somewhere between a week to a week and a half, maybe 2 weeks, to completely adjust and get kind of back onto your normal, quote, normal schedule. Now, there's a couple things that you can do to help that out or speed that up. Number one, when you start waking up at a halfway decent time, make sure you get sunlight within 15 or 30 minutes of you waking up, because sunlight turns off the melatonin faucet in your brain and helps you relieve any of that brain fog. You're used to waking up when it's pitch black at night these days. And so all I want you to do is do me a favor and wake up. Let's say it's at 6:30, 6:45. Walk outside and take your breakfast outside or take your morning coffee outside once you're able to do that into the new schedule. I think that will be super duper helpful. Number one, sunshine helps get rid of that melatonin. Number two, 15 minutes of it makes vitamin D in your body. Vitamin D turns out to be a circadian pacemaker. So this is another thing that will help your body's rhythm kind of click back in. But the biggest thing is you've got to pick one wake up time and stick to it 7 days a week. Consistency is super duper important for the two of you.
15: Right.
13: And is that for everybody in everyone's lives, or just when you're shifting your rhythms like this?
14: So great question. So first of all, generally speaking, it is for everybody, but it's specifically important for the two of you, because when you're making this shift, you're basically going to have to rewrite the code in your brain for your body. And you have to do it over and over and over until your body gets it. Your body has to do something for approximately 28 days for your circadian rhythm to reset. So by having that chosen wake up time, let's say, for example, you chose, I don't know, 6:45, 7 o'clock in the morning, maybe even not that early. But if you did do that early, then get up, including the weekends. That's the killer. I know it's not fun, but if you can, what happens is it turns out that your melatonin at night is directly affected by what time you wake up in the morning.
15: Right.
14: So to be clear, if you wake up in the morning at a variable time, then your melatonin at night becomes variable. But if you wake up at a consistent time, then your melatonin at night becomes consistent. Jonesy, you look like you got a question.
15: Yeah, no, what's your go-to hack for going to sleep? I've heard all these things about you count to 20 and then you keep counting to 20, all these things.
14: No. So number one, go to bed when you're tired. A lot of people have a tendency to go to bed too early and think, oh, I need to get my 8 hours. I want to be super clear. 8 hours is a myth, especially for you guys. It's just not something that you're probably going to be able to get on the regular. Don't give yourself a hard time about it. If you can in the future start getting more sleep because you've been kind of sleep deprived for so long, I would say absolutely do that. The biggest hack that I can tell you is, number one, consistency. Number two is, in terms of falling asleep, my favorite thing to help lower your heart rate and get you relaxed is something called 4-7-8 breathing. I can teach it to you right now. Okay. It'll take you 2 seconds. Are you ready?
15: Right.
13: Yeah.
14: So you slowly breathe in through your nose for a count of four. Your eyes are closed and you're imagining the number. So you imagine a four, then a three, then a two, then a one. Then you hold for seven and you imagine that number: 7, 6, 5, 4, 3, 2, 1. That's a hold. Then you push out for a count of eight. Now that's a harder one to do, right? And so you push out again, thinking about the count of eight. You do this for about 10 or 15 cycles. And what it ends up doing is it lowers your heart rate, which allows for you to enter into the state of sleep. You can't enter into sleep with the heart rate above 60. So anything you can do to lower your heart rate is gonna be beneficial. This breathing technique in particular works great. But if it's too complicated for some of the listeners, they can do something called box breathing, which is just breathe in for a count of four, hold for a count of four, breathe out for a count of four, hold for a count of four, right? It kind of makes like a little box like that.
15: Sure.
14: I find those to be some of the best things to do in order to help people fall asleep fairly quickly. Then, of course, there's always alcohol, right? So So let's talk about that for half a second, right? So should you drink yourself to sleep? The answer is categorically no. And there's a bunch of reasons why. However, I know I'm giving you some bad news, but you can still have one drink. Sure. You can still have a glass of wine with dinner. I don't have a problem with that. As long as it's far enough away from lights out, about 3 hours. So if you stop drinking about 3 hours before lights out, limit yourself to 1 to 2 drinks, I think you're going to be okay. That can make you sleepy. The other big thing, Jonesy, that I think people don't really think about is you got to move your body a lot during the daytime for it to get tired enough to sleep, right? So people who sit around all day and they just don't do anything, it's really hard for them to sleep. I know you guys have a tendency while on the radio, but when you're off the radio, I know you're both active. Activity is the thing that absolutely helps you. And so one of the things I want to recommend after next week, when you have all this extra time on your hands and you're doing all this new stuff, wake up at the same time every day, go outside and get sunshine in the morning, but do yourself a favor and be active. See if you can get somewhere between 30 and 45 minutes of activity every day. That will absolutely help you fall asleep at night.
15: There you go.
13: Wow.
15: This is
13: you
15: great.
13: Are a gun. This Thank you.
15: And what about sex? Does that help?
14: Yeah. Does what help? Sex? Absolutely it does. But it's interesting because when you have sex turns out to be more important. So it turns out that most people, so we did a survey looking at this in particular. Turns out most people have sex between 10:30 and 11:30 at night. You want your hormone profile to be a very particular way if you're going to have sex. Right? You want estrogen, progesterone, testosterone, cortisol, and adrenaline to be high, right? And you want melatonin, the sleep hormone, to be low. Most people have sex between 10:30 and 11:30 at night. What do you think their hormone levels look like? The opposite, right? Melatonin is high and all those things that you need are low. So that's hint number one as to when is the best time for sex. But hint number two is if you happen to be having sex with somebody who was born biologically male, what do most men wake up with in the morning?
13: Dreams.
14: An erection. If that's not Mother Nature telling you when to use that damn thing, I don't know what is. So I recommend morning sex. Get some toothpaste, you know, wash your mouth out, then hop back in bed. You'll be surprised. When we surveyed people afterwards, they said their connection was better, and men said that their actual erectile function was better.
15: There you go. So my wife loves morning sex. I'm not here, though. That's the problem.
13: She's just with a tube of toothpaste at
15: home. Dr. Michael Bruce, this has been great. I could talk to you all day. Thank you for joining us.
13: This has been brilliant, and thank you.
14: Always a pleasure. If people want to learn more, swing on over to sleepdoctor.com.
15: There it is.
13: Brilliant.
15: Thank you very much.
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2: We just spoke with Dr. Michael Bruce before. He's a sleep educator. He was quite amazing, wasn't he?
3: Yeah.
2: But it's a weird thing. Having relations with somebody is one thing, but spending your life sharing a bed with someone is something else, isn't it?
3: I'm finding anecdotally more and more people in separate rooms.
2: Yeah, and it makes perfect sense to me because two people have very different sleep patterns.
3: Yeah.
2: So many women go to bed listening to full-on murder, true crime podcasts.
3: Yeah, I can't listen to a podcast when I'm going to sleep.
2: No, but lots of people do. 48% of podcast listeners in the US say that helps them go to sleep, even if they're giant murdery ones.
3: Yeah, that's no good. That's
2: someone we work with here said that what she can't stand is that her partner rubs his dry feet together in the bed. Oh. She can't handle it.
3: Start a fire.
2: You know, maybe you sleep with someone who's got the strangest sleeping habit or has to bring a gallon of lemonade to
3: bed. Well, what about all the CPAC machines?
2: All the CPAC machines.
3: Yeah, you got those in the bed.
2: Tribal drama is going to beat for This Is What I Sleep With. That's it.
3: Oh, what about Mrs. Vader?
2: Mrs. Vader.
3: Sure, you know. He's got the Death Star to build, all that sort of pressure.
2: But she's got to sleep next to that.
1: Brendan Jonesy Jones
0: and Amanda Keller. Damnation.

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10: The Tribal Drummers beating This Is What I Sleep With.
11: Do you sleep next to Darth Vader every night?
10: I tell her, Mrs. Vader, she would have had a lot. She had to keep his helmet shiny. And then there's this.
11: She would have had to iron the big capes.
10: And also, she didn't know about Luke being his son.
11: Oh, so much she had to put up with.
10: Well, now you've got a son. This is new. Anna has joined us.
11: Hi, Anna. What do you sleep with?
12: I go to bed every night with the Fart Symphony Orchestra.
11: Oh,
12: I honestly, I am surprised I have survived this marriage because of everything I see on the internet about the particles that come out. Honestly, I get up and I feel like I'm dying every morning. But now I know why.
10: Are they loud?
12: He's been doing it all his life. Oh, it's like, depending on what he eats, if it's artichokes, it's my death. If he has eggs or cheese, kebabs are the worst. Whatever comes out after the kebabs, I'm telling you, I'm dead.
11: Wow.
12: I'm dead this morning. Yeah.
11: Wow.
12: Really bad.
10: Yeah, see, what do you do then?
11: Because you love him, so what do you do?
10: I reckon
11: separate rooms.
10: Separate rooms. Put him in his own gas chamber.
11: Yeah, well, yes.
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3: It's all about sleep. The tribal drummer's beating This Is What I Sleep With.
4: We've had the big farter. What do we get now?
3: I am your farter. Mark has joined us.
4: Hey, Mark, what are you sleeping with?
5: My wife grinds her teeth and it sounds like there's a machine out the front ripping the road up. It is horrendous. Like, you can hear it from, if I open the door, she's in bed before me, I can hear her doing it while I open the bedroom door. She's had a mouth guard before that the dentist said, use this. That's like $800. Well, the dog's eaten two of those. So now she leaves it on the bedside table and the dog thinks it's a chew toy. It's horrendous. Like, she's literally cracked teeth from grinding her teeth.
4: Wow.
3: You know, I went to a dentist many years ago and he said to me, you grind your teeth. And I went, yes. And he said, well, stop it. And I said, well, how do I stop it at night? And he says, just in the day, consciously say to yourself, when you feel yourself grinding your teeth, say to yourself, stop it.
4: But how do you do that when you're asleep?
3: Say it out loud. Well, yeah, but it actually worked. I stopped grinding my teeth.
4: Really?
3: Fun
4: stuff. I ate your mouth guard, if I remember. Thank you, Mark.
3: The dog doesn't grind its teeth. Thanks, Mark. Nathan has joined us.
4: Hello, Nathan. What do you sleep with?
6: My wife, and she does not shut up. She would just keep talking and talking and talking in her sleep. And then she'll have a dream that I cheated on her and then she won't talk to me at all.
4: When she talks in her sleep, is it proper sentences? Does she give you information?
6: Yeah, she's having a full-on conversation.
3: Yeah.
6: Full-on. Like, I think she's nuts.
4: So you'd wake up thinking she wants to talk to you?
6: No, she's like, yeah, because I start work at 1 a.m. and drive to Canberra every day from Penrith, and I woke up one morning and I said to her, are you okay? She goes, shit, I'm trying to sleep.
3: You can't leave me alone. And that's always the way, oh, you cheated on me in my dream last night. I hate you.
4: Yeah.
6: Well, that's what she said to me. She goes, you cheated on me in my dream. I'm not talking to you. And I said, okay. Was she hot?
4: That's not the right answer.
3: Give me some more detail.
6: I'm already in trouble, so...
3: Yeah, that's true. Good on you, my man. Thank you for your...
6: No worries. Thank you, guys.
3: Thank you for all your calls.
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9: Let's get on down to the Jonesy to Amanda Arms for the pub test. The act of mopping up sauce with bread in generally considered acceptable and even a compliment to the chef in many cultures. In Italy, this practice is known as fare la scarpetta.
10: What does that mean?
9: To do the little shoe. It's a way to show appreciation for the food and to avoid waste.
10: Why is it a little shoe? Is it like mopping it up? With your shoe?
9: Yeah, scoop it up. In France, while it's not perfect etiquette, it's acceptable behaviour at the table as it's seen as a compliment to the chef. But in China, it is considered rude to clean your plate with bread, as it may imply that the host did not provide enough food.
10: When I went to China years ago with Beyond 2000, if you asked for rice at the end of them, if you asked for a big thing of rice, that was considered rude because it meant they hadn't fed you enough.
9: Yeah.
10: Who wouldn't, in the privacy of your own home, mop up sauce with bread?
9: Yeah, we're
10: bread?
9: Talking about when you're at a restaurant.
10: That's the thing. Who wouldn't do it at home? But I don't know do I do it in a restaurant? I'm not sure. I don't know if I'd feel comfortable.
9: I'm very mindful of it when I'm in a restaurant.
10: Would you lick your plate?
9: No. Yeah, of course I would.
10: How about at home?
9: I can't deal with people licking plates.
10: No, even at home I wouldn't do that either.
9: And people drinking, and you do it when you're eating cereal and you drink the milk.
10: Only, not at a restaurant.
9: I can't deal with that.
10: Only in the privacy of our office.
9: When it all turns to slop and you drink.
10: When have I ever done that?
9: I've seen you do it and I just went, oh, no.
10: Where have I done that? Not in a restaurant.
9: Not in a restaurant, no, but just in private company.
10: Well, let me tell you what I've seen you do. You pick hairs out of your nose and I've had to watch you.
9: This isn't that.
10: And you've done it in a restaurant.
9: This is mopping.
10: Well, I'm sorry if I've offended you, Brendan.
9: No, I'm just saying there's a line, okay? And you cross that line.
10: Is this a line for you?
9: I'm very discreet about it. I would have no judgment towards someone, but if someone did it
10: sounds like you've got a lot of judgment.
9: You know, I've got very particular styles with eating.
10: You can't watch anyone eat cereal. You've told me that.
9: No.
10: Even
9: way.
10: Out of a bowl. So where does that leave me? If I can't even eat out of a bowl.
9: But you go the opposite. You get the big bowl and...
10: I do
9: not. And then bits runs down your face. It's like you're a solo commercial.
10: When have I ever, ever done that?
9: Last week.
10: Brendan, this is a place of truth and I don't appreciate what you're saying.
9: That's all by the way.
10: But I don't think I use bread to sop up the thing. If I do,
6: even the words.
10: I know. Look at you. Look at your face. You've just said you don't mind it.
6: I don't like it. I don't like. No, I don't. I don't like talking about it. Gives me the ick.
10: Do you mind if I ask Brian? Because you're really weird, Brian. No. What do you think?
8: What, eating cereal out of
10: a bowl? No, no. Which I don't think you've ever seen me do that.
6: I have.
10: What about a piece of bread across the plate? Scoop up the sauce in a restaurant.
8: No, I think it makes you look a bit gutsy.
6: Yeah, that's true. And uncouth.
10: Says the man who picks hairs out of his nose in front of me.
6: That's not about that.
10: What do you think? Mopping up sauce with your bread in a restaurant. Will our friendship last till the end of the week? Does it pass the pub test?
11: Brendan Jonesy Jones. Amanda Keller.
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1: With Brendan Jonesy Jones and Amanda Keller. We're not
2: gonna take it. I want you to get up right now.
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4: In the privacy of your own home, you can do what you like. If you want to eat out of a dog bowl, if you want to lick the sauce off your plate, do it. Like Brendan's pulling a face. It's not my thing, but if it's yours and you're in the privacy of your own home...
5: If I was by myself starving to death, I still wouldn't lick a plate.
4: Wouldn't you?
5: No. I don't think I ever have in my life.
4: You're someone who doesn't care about so many things, but food congeal... This kind of watching people eat. Look at even your face now. You're pulling your face. You really struggle with this. Would you mop up sauce with a piece of bread in a restaurant?
5: I would do that. I don't know if I'd do it in a restaurant so much. I'd do it very discreetly. I'd be like Brad Pitt in Ocean's 11. You know when he ate...
4: Like handsome?
5: When he ate in Ocean's 11, did you notice that he was always eating every scene? Him and George Clooney, he was eating, but he's so... just uber with his eating.
4: If you saw him in a restaurant and you looked over and saw him... sopping up the
5: sauce. He would do it very discreetly.
4: And you think that was okay.
5: He'd break a little bit off.
4: What if you saw him drink some cereal milk?
5: Out of a bowl.
4: Out of a bowl.
5: Brad Pitt would not do that. There's something wrong with people that do that.
4: Mopping up sauce with your bread in a restaurant, does it pass the pub test?
6: Absolutely, it passes the pub test. When you've got your garlic prawns and all your sauce, you've got to use that bread to soak it up.
7: 100%, that's the best part. End of the meal, you can't complain. You've got to get the sauce with the bread, all the juices all at once for the bread. Love it.
8: Look, perhaps not in a restaurant, but most definitely at home. In fact, growing up, we used to go back and get more sauce so we could get more bread to do more of la scarpetta growing up because my mother used to make the best pasta sauce, not going to lie. But maybe not in a restaurant, definitely at home.
9: It all comes down to where you're eating. Like, if it's in a fancy restaurant, no. If it's just a family one, a down-to-earth type place, yeah, go for it. What makes you happy? I mean, there's more things in the world we need to worry about except this.
5: No, this is the big issue.
4: This is the big stuff. This is what the pub test is. We lean in to the small things and we sop it up.
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0: Hey guys, it's Wilksy here. After 30 odd years of fishing Spencer Gulf, I reckon I know a thing or two. 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
4: I heard someone say something very interesting recently about jaywalking. Now, when we grew up, I mean, I never knew what jaywalking was. I think I just heard it on American shows like the Brady Bunch.
3: It's
4: and I thought it meant...
3: little jaybird, isn't it?
4: Well, I thought it meant just walking diagonally across the road. I never knew actually what it meant. And I guess it means crossing where there isn't a pedestrian crossing.
3: Mm-hmm.
4: Did you know that that's what jaywalking
3: is? Yeah, I knew that.
4: I didn't even know that.
3: I got fined in Hawaii for it when I was a kid.
4: Did you?
3: Yeah, with my nana. We were
4: the Americans.
3: Yeah, because they take it very seriously. It's when I was steady on, mate.
4: They've criminalised it.
3: Yeah.
4: And let me tell you how it's come about and why it's called jaywalking. In the 1910s and 20s, American cities were just chaotic. You would have pedestrians, you had horses, you'd have carriages, vendors, street carts, all moving in all directions around the streets. It was just chaotic. So when the people were trying to, when a certain motor industry was trying to encourage people to buy cars, they had to try and clear people out of the way because it wasn't safe to have all this life happening on the road while a giant, well, not, they didn't even have roads, while a giant moving chunk of metal was making its way towards you. So the automobile industry of America had a great idea. Here's how they cleared their path. At the time, there was a word used in a derogatory way, and that word was jay. And that meant someone who was unsophisticated or naive, like a hick, a country hick in a way. So the automotive industry said that if you stepped out into the street, you were a jaywalker. You were a naive hick who couldn't survive in the city and you were a fool.
3: Oh.
4: You're an idiot. You're an unsophisticated person who doesn't understand how the city works. So I had a whole lot of ads around all of this, putting in the mind that you're a fool if you're the one crossing the road. So initially the roads were for everybody. You could walk, you could have your horse, you could do all of this. Suddenly pedestrians were made to be fools if they wanted to step out onto the road. They got everyone involved. They got schools involved. They had Boy Scouts involved. There were advertisements everywhere, and they persuaded people that the blame lay with the pedestrian, not the car.
3: Yeah.
4: So they shamed people into leaving the streets to the vehicles only, and they started, of course, then criminalising the act of stepping out onto the street. So that's what the expression jaywalking was. It was... You're an unsophisticated hick of a person if you think you can just walk across the
3: street.
4: Now
3: we celebrate them. Now Johnny Fool Pedestrian just wanders around everywhere and people just stop. Maybe, have you noticed that lately?
4: Maybe what we should do is have them wear a pair of dungarees with a hayseed out of their mouth and go, get off the road, you crazy little hick.
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3: Jam Nation.
4: Barnaby Joyce has joined One Nation. If history tells us anything, that relationship always ends well, doesn't it?
5: She's had a lot of male political suitors.
4: In the time. Now it's Barnaby and Pauline. They did the media circuit, Channel 10 News Plus. They did that.
6: And the happy couple, Barnaby Joyce and Pauline Hanson, join us now from Tamworth. Look at you two. Thanks for your time today. Barnaby, I've got to start with you. What was it that got you over the line, mate? Was it the sandwich steak press? Was it the pie? What on earth has Pauline promised you?
4: You know, that steak looked really good in that Breville.
5: I've got a little birdie. I've been talking to a little birdie. We think we might do that for TikTok tomorrow. Because a sandwich press can't get hot enough. That's why it goes all watery.
4: It's a good weapon in prison, though, if you're ever in there.
5: A watery steak.
4: Yes. Then they went on 88.9 Tamworth Community Radio.
5: Oh, wow.
7: Barnaby, congratulations on the move. Congratulations on the pickup.
8: Thank you.
7: Pauline
8: Hanson. Barnaby.
9: Thank you.
8: Yeah, wonderful, mate.
5: No, so, all three voices were awful.
4: Really, really extending their reach there.
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10: You two there from the Joshua Tree album with or without you. Sorry, ooh, a bit of a tongue twist there.
5: Oh, talk about a wet steak.
4: What happened to that guy?
5: What happened to that guy? Did he get any better? I don't know. I wonder about him.
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11: Morning, I'm Gemma Jones with your local news. More than 25 years after he was jailed, Snowtown killer James Velasquez will be released from prison on parole. Velasquez was the youngest of the four men convicted in one of SA's most gruesome murders in history, which involved 12 deaths between 1992 and 1999. Last year, the state government sought to block a parole board decision to release him, but the review commissioner says the Attorney General has failed to establish reasons to overturn it. The Whyalla community is rallying around the 500 steelworkers affected in recent job cuts following the closure of the blast furnace. Among the flood of messages on social media is the Whyalla West Football Club, who has invited anyone who's having a difficult time following the announcement to come to the club rooms for a chat. Whyalla Mayor Phil Stone says while council is looking for ways to support those affected, he understands the stress the announcement can have on the workers.
12: This is a perfect time where family, friends, community generally should be making sure that everybody is okay to the best of our ability to ensure they come through this.
11: Steelworks is the largest employer in the Steel City, with around 5% of its population working at the factory based on ABS and Steelworks statistics. Meanwhile, an artificial intelligence company with plans to build a factory east of Port Augusta will meet with community members over the next 2 days. Firmus Technologies seeks to build a 1.5 gigawatt factory consisting of 10 AI data halls at Stirling North. A webinar session will be held from 6 p.m. tonight, with community members invited to ask questions to the project team. And a Clare local has been honoured on the state stage. Sarah Lavelle has been named SA's Rural Ambassador of the Year, representing the Clare Show and Northern Show Association. A woman of many hats, she's held multiple leadership roles at ag shows across the region and acts as a national show horse judge. She'll represent SA at the Rural Ambassador Award Nationals next year. And that's the latest in local news.
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13: Hi, I'm Phoebe Humphrey. There's been a big drop in the number of new home sales across Australia, raising fresh concerns over whether we'll meet the target of building 1.2 million new homes by 2029. The Housing Industry Association says investors and home buyers are pulling back because of high rates and the government's tax changes. The Defence Force has confirmed a man broke into a Darwin base. It's alleged he stormed in on Monday, assaulted an ADF member, and then took off in a stolen car. The incident has raised questions about the security of our defence bases. Temporary campgrounds will need to be set up for Brisbane Olympic spectators. That's according to the CEO of Camplify, who has been working with the state government ahead of the 2032 Games. Proposals also include freeing up university beds as the state faces an 11,000 room shortage. And it's a sad day in Summer Bay following the death of original Home and Away cast member Sheila Kennedy. The 88-year-old played Floss in the series.
10: 5CS, your sport now.
13: In sport, Australia has drawn first blood in its ODI series against Zimbabwe with a 59-run win. The victory was set up by Matt Renshaw's maiden one-day ton. His 109 came off just 94 balls. The Swans hold their last main training session today ahead of Friday's AFL prelim against the Dockers at the SCG. Justin McInerney will be put through a fitness test as he aims to play his first game since injuring his hamstring in round 15. And Angus Crichton has been named for the Roosters in their do-or-die clash against the Sharks on Saturday. That's the latest news and sport.
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15: Sunny today. On the water, southeasterly winds to 20 knots, seas to 1.5 metres. Top Thames, Clare Valley 15, Wyalla, York Peninsula 17, Port Pirie, Port Augusta 19, Roxby Downs 21. If you're heading to Adelaide today, partly cloudy with a top of 17. Tomorrow, sunny. Top temps ranging from 18 in the Clare Valley to 22 in Port Augusta. 7 past 6 in Port Pirie, 1.
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15: Well, good morning, and here we are again. Another Big Breakfast coming your way. 6 a.m, a very cold start this morning. I checked the phone. It was 1 degree, but felt like minus 3.8. And I tell you what, that Bureau of Meteorology reading was not incorrect. It really does feel like minus 3.8 outside today. I'm just glad that it isn't actually that low. We don't have to deal with the frost this morning. Maybe not where I am anyway. I've just put some new plants in the garden and would not want them to tackle frost this early on into their time in my yard. So, no, good luck to everyone waking up this morning, trying to keep yourselves warm. It was a tough task, I'll tell you that much. Just leaving the house, not an easy thing to do in a morning like this, but thankfully I did, and I'm here for another Big Breakfast. Another 3 hours of radio coming your way. I'm going to catch up with Tom Venning, our federal member for Grey. There's a lot to talk about the Wyalla Steelworks, a lot of perspectives on the situation, with, unfortunately, the blast furnace being shut down permanently and the 600 jobs, at the very least, that are likely to be gone as a result of that decision. So we'll talk on that with Tom Venning, our federal member for Grey, after 7:30. I didn't get to it yesterday because the Wyalla news kicked off, so I was a little bit busy, but I was meant to bring you my chat with JD Fortune, the former lead singer for INXS. He took over for Michael Hutchence after his untimely demise, and headed the band for about 6 years, I think it was. And yeah, he's bringing the Songs of INXS back on a tour across Australia yet again this coming October. So we'll hear from him later on in the show. Plus $375 up for grabs with The Secret Sound. It's a big prize. And it's ready and waiting for you after 8:30, should you want to guess correctly. There's a lot to come on The Big Breakfast this morning. Let's get into it. First up, it looks like Vosakis, one of the people involved with the Bodies in the Barrel murders, has gotten his way. Parole. We'll talk about that next.
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0: 17 past 6 on The Big Breakfast. Jordan Curtis with you this morning. 8 in Quorn, top of 18 today. And this is a touchy subject because when it comes to prisons and, you know, you accept the concept of a prison, locking people up away from society, it's all about rehabilitation and getting them ready to reintegrate into society. But there are some crimes which are so heinous that you can't imagine someone who has committed those crimes should be or would be allowed back into society, which is why this particular case of parole has caught public attention so strongly. James Vlasakis is a convicted serial killer, one of the bodies in the barrel murderers, and he will be released from prison after a review upheld the decision for the South Australian Parole Board. Vlasakis was the youngest of the four perpetrators involved with the bodies in the barrel killings, which involved 12 deaths between 1992 and 1999. 11 of those deaths were later deemed to have been murders, and Vlasakis, now in his mid-40s, pleaded guilty to 4 of those murders. So last year, the parole board did grant his parole, but the South Australian government requested a review of that decision. The Parole Administrative Review Commissioner has now found the Attorney General failed to establish that reasons exist to overturn the decision of the parole board. So they will dismiss that review. They will dismiss that action. So before Vlasakis is released, the parole board would consider the conditions he will be subjected to when he is in the community. Now, like I said, accepting the notion of prisons, locking people away, it's all about rehabilitation. Now, that may not necessarily be the case because of the conditions in prison probably make people feel a little bit more jaded about their time there and maybe don't quite acquaint them or prepare them for reintegration into society. Prisons aren't a nice place to be. They are a punishment, after all. They're not a daycare. They are a punishment. And like I said, rehabilitation is meant to be the crux of it. But for someone who's pleaded guilty to 4 murders and been involved with one of the highest profile and most heinous cases that South Australia has had in recent memory, I don't understand how he's going to be able to reintegrate comfortably, at least how the community's going to allow that to happen either, because I can't imagine anyone's going to be thrilled to find out that this man's moving in next door to them. So, tricky one for the parole board to try and navigate here now that they have had their way, and what his parole conditions will look like, I guess, will be very much sought for the community just to know what exactly is going on.
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0: 28 past 6 on The Big Breakfast with Jordan Curtis. After 6.30, we are toasting a double shot. We've got two songs, we've got one common theme. It's coming your way after the news.
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7: Morning, I'm Gemma Jones with your local news. The youngest member of the four Snowtown serial killers will be released. James Velasquez was sentenced to life in prison with 26 years non-parole after he pled guilty to four of the 12 murders that shook the small mid-north town after bodies were found in barrels in a bank vault. Velasquez will spend at least 12 months living in a pre-release centre at Northfield, where he can come and go under curfew conditions. Meanwhile, support has flooded in for Whyalla families affected by the announcement of 500 job cuts at the steelworks with the closure of the blast furnace. Community groups and organisations have expressed their support online, with local institutions like the West Whyalla Football Club encouraging those worried about the future to come have a chat. Whyalla Council Mayor Phil Stone says he believes the job losses will have a larger impact on the economy and community as a whole.
8: As important it is for those that are going to lose their jobs, areas like small business, you know, they may suffer as well. So it's not just about the workers at the steelworks, but the community as a whole to get behind it.

0: everybody and make sure everyone knows about the services available and that we do look after each other.
1: The decision to close the furnace came earlier this week, believing it had long outlived its use after operating for 60 years. Locals will have their say on a proposed Stirling North AI Centre tonight as the company behind the project holds a webinar. Earmarked for Spear Creek Road, the factory will see 10 AI data halls built along with accompanying administration offices, all owned by AI giant Firmus Technologies. Port Augusta councillors were briefed on the factory last night, with the council ready to make submissions where appropriate, ensuring the community is properly represented. The webinar kicks off at 6 p.m. online, with an in-person session at Central Augusta Footy Club tomorrow night at 5. And Whyalla Council has bolstered food bank services in the region with a generous donation. The council has given $5,000 to the charity, which will be used to distribute 850 free meals to those doing it toughest in the community. The packs would typically cost $6 each. And that's the latest in local news.
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3: Hi, I'm Phoebe Humphrey. A warning for those planning to head to the Brisbane 2032 Olympic Games: pop-up caravan parks and freeing up university beds are being floated as possible solutions to the city's potential accommodation shortfall of 11,000 rooms. Australia's housing pipeline is under fresh pressure, with new home sales falling for a fourth consecutive month, the slumps being blamed on high interest rates and weaker buyer confidence, while the Housing Industry Association says the government's property tax changes are also a factor. Betting platform Dabble has been hit with more than $1 million in fines. ACMA claims the company breached national self-exclusion laws, kept more than 150 problem gamblers on the platform, and sent them marketing material more than 800 times. And a Paris court has awarded Kim Kardashian just €1 after her 2016 robbery in the French capital. Eight people were found guilty last year for their roles. Kim has now been awarded €1, the amount of compensation she asked for.
2: 5CS, your sport now.
3: In sport, a man of the match performance by Matt Renshaw has guided the Aussie cricketers to a 59-run win over Zimbabwe overnight in the opening one-day clash. He scored 109 off just 94 balls as the Aussies made 294 batting first, but he's told Fox the conditions were not easy.
4: At altitude a little bit here compared to what we're used to, so lungs got going a little bit, but yeah, the pitch was really nice. It obviously got harder as the innings went on.
3: And South Melbourne will take on Melbourne Victory in the Australia Cup final after downing the Queensland Lions 3-1. That's the latest news and sport.
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2: 5CS weather.
7: Sunny today, on the waters, southeasterly winds to 20 knots, seas to 1.5 metres. Top terms, Clove Valley 15, Whyalla, York Peninsula 17, Port Pirie, Port Augusta 19, Roxby Downs 21. If you're heading to Adelaide today, partly cloudy with a top of 17. Tomorrow, sunny. Top temps ranging from 18 in the Clare Valley to 22 in Port Augusta. 25 to 7 in Jamestown, 0.3 degrees.
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7: Are you having a great start to your morning? And boy, I thought I was complaining about how cold it was where I was this morning. Jamestown, 0.3 degrees, feels like minus 4.9. Good luck to all the Jamestownonians out there still celebrating the grand final win for Jamestown Peterborough on the weekend, dare say. In warmer climates, celebrating has been done, and now you got to go hibernate and recoup and get ready for cricket season. Coming your way, we've got a toast to a double shot. Two songs, one common theme, and I reckon an easy little alley-oop for us this morning. One of the hosts of The Voice Australia celebrating their 63rd birthday today. So I reckon we'll dive into a couple of their songs coming your way next for our Toastal Double Shot. Two songs, one common theme.
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0: 21 away from 7. You're on the Big Breakfast with Jordan Curtis. 9 in Wallaroo with a top of 17. Today, let's toast a double shot. 2 songs, 1 common theme.
1: The Big Breakfast. Toast to a double shot.
0: Our toast to a double shot this morning, dedicated to United States singer-songwriter Richard Marx, born in 1963 in Chicago. On this day, his hits include Should Have Known Better from 87, Endless Summer Nights back in 88, and Right Here Waiting in 89. And he had a number one hit here in Australia with Hazard back in 1992. And I, for one, find it a very interesting song. Lyrically, it's a little dark. But just musically, it's just a very interesting combination of sounds. So, you know, in my opinion, at least it's my favourite of Richard Marx's work. And went number one in Australia, so obviously a lot of people agree with me on that one. So, yeah, really going out on a limb to say this number one song, charting song, it's good. Richard Marx, let's get into it. For his birthday, his 63rd birthday today, is Hazard for our first toast this morning.

Today's Toast to a Double Shot, dedicated to Richard Marx, the singer-songwriter born on this day in 1963. He's had a lot of success as a solo artist, but he's also been known to dabble with others. Kenny Rogers in 1984 co-wrote the hit What About Me, and he co-wrote Dance with My Father with Luther Vandross as well. And you know what a lot of popular musicians will do towards the end of their musical career? They will try to make their bank and keep the bills paid any which way they can. And that means, of course, including going on panel musical contests. And he's now a judge on The Voice Australia, has been since 2025. And can't say I've watched any of it since he's been on The Voice, but I'm sure he's having a great time. I imagine it would be quite fun to press that button and spin around. I think that's about when people switch off on The Voice as well. Once the spinning around stops, a lot of interest stops in that show. Hey, Richard Marx, happy birthday, 63 years old today. Let's get another one of his big hits from the 80s, Should Have Known Better.

0: 11 to 7 on The Big Breakfast. Jordan Curtis with you this morning. And today, I will actually be playing at The Secret Sound after 8:30. I had a couple of people try to call through for it yesterday while I was in the midst of interviews with, some political figures around the Whyalla Steelworks decision. And unfortunately, I was just a bit too busy to actually play The Secret Sound yesterday. But you know what? That being said, still added on an extra $5 for today. So $375 up for grabs after 8:30. If you can tell me what that sound is one more time. Who knows? Who knows where they could possibly be? But I do know one thing. Wednesday, in a week's time, if no one guesses correctly between now and then, we will have another clue. $400 will be on the line by that point. We'll have another clue ready to go. But you could spoil my fun. Guess today, after 8:30, when we play The Secret Sounds later on this morning.
1: It's another serving of The Big Breakfast with Jordan Curtis on 5CS and 5AU. 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

0: Couple minutes to seven on The Big Breakfast with Jordan Curtis. And across our communities, volunteers really do a lot of heavy lifting to make sure things get done. And recognising our volunteers is always important, which is why it's great to see in Port Pirie, one business is offering up quite a nifty prize for the Volunteer of the Year. Wilson's Car Sales. We'll chat with Stuart Wilson about what the offer is. And like I said, the prize is, quite generous, to say the least. We'll get to that after 7 o'clock.
1: Hey guys, it's Wilksy here. After 30-odd years of fishing Spencer Gulf, I reckon I know a thing or two. 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
5: Morning, I'm Gemma Jones with your local news. In its expansion to SA, AI giant Firmus Technologies is looking to build one of two AI factories in the region. Proposed to be a 1.5 gigawatt site consisting of 10 AI data hall buildings at Stirling North, locals will have two chances to talk to the people behind the project. A webinar will be held tonight from 6 p.m. and tomorrow night the project team will hold an information session at Central Augusta Football Club. Port Augusta councillors were briefed on the project last night and are ready to represent the community if any concerns arise. Meanwhile, 85% of regional and rural Australians expect to face an emergency within the next 5 years, yet a third admit they wouldn't know what to do. That's according to new data released for Emergency Ready Week, which runs till Sunday. The Red Cross and Australia Post are urging households to prepare early before natural disasters strike. Red Cross Resilience Coordinator Nicola Cray says preparation goes beyond packing an emergency kit.
6: For Australians living in regional and rural communities, knowing your exit strategy, where your community gathers in times of emergency, which is usually a community hall, knowing what your council plans are during an evacuation and understanding where you're going to get your information will help you feel psychologically prepared during a potential crisis.
5: And Sarah Lavelle from Clare has been named SA's Rural Ambassador of the Year. As a rep for the Clare Show and Northern Show Society, she was recognised for her ongoing support at agricultural shows across the region. And in double delight for the region, Jamestown Show rep Cassie Duncan-Tiver was named runner-up at the awards, which were announced at the Country Show's annual awards dinner earlier this month. Sarah will rep the state at the National Rural Ambassador Competition next year. And that's the latest in local news.
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7: Hi, I'm Cindy Humphrey. The federal government has weighed in on the latest data showing new home sales have dropped for a fourth straight month. The slump is being blamed on high interest rates, weaker buyer confidence and Labor's tax changes. But Housing Minister Claire O'Neill has told Seven those changes will get more Aussies into the market.
8: We've got some really important kind of indicators telling us that we're going to see exactly what we want, and that is more first home buyers in the market and more new builds being supported by investor dollars, which is really where we want that money to go.
7: Pauline Hanson Johnson says her comments branding First Nations Australians as the world's most primitive race have been taken out of context. The One Nation leader telling News 24 she was referring to the past.
9: All I'm saying is basically going back to time of settlement here of what the rest of the world was like with, you know, the British settlement, that type of thing.
7: And a former play school host has lost his job as a Labor staffer after a series of vile tweets resurfaced. The social media post from Rhys Muldoon featured racist and misogynistic language.
4: 5CS, your sport now.
7: In sport, the Swans hold their last main training session today ahead of Friday's AFL prelim against the Dockers at the SCG. Justin McInerney will be put through a fitness test as he aims to play his first game since injuring his hamstring in round 15. Egan Butcher will miss the Roosters' sudden death semi against Cronulla after suffering a head knock in Sunday's loss to the Panthers. The Chooks have named Angus Crichton on the bench as he deals with a foot injury. And Australia has taken a 1-0 lead in its one-day series against Zimbabwe with a 59-run win. That's the latest news on sport.
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4: 5CS weather.
0: Sunny today, on the waters, southeasterly winds to 20 knots, seas to 1.5 metres. Top Thames, Clove Valley 15, Wyala, York Peninsula 17, Port Pirie, Port Augusta 19, Roxby Downs 21. If you're heading to Adelaide today, partly cloudy with a top of 17. Tomorrow, sunny. Top temps ranging from 18 in the Clove Valley to 22 in Port Augusta. 7:05 in Kadena, 9.
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0: Hope you're having a great start to your morning. Temperatures are a little bit chilly across the state and could be our last little taste of winter before things start warming up this Saturday. Looking to get around, so getting close to that 30 degree mark. And considering we've got footy grand finals in both the Spencer Gulf, so Port Pirie, and York Peninsula Footy Leagues in Pascoville this weekend, might be a little bit unseasonable for those running around. Maybe we've got some injury watch action going on. Who knows? But yeah, I think start drinking water now. Make sure you're nice and hydrated ahead of the weekend if you are going to be running around like myself doing some umpiring on Saturday. Coming up on the program, speaking of volunteers, there's a lot of them in our football communities and our netball communities, and our sports clubs are pretty much run and kept alive by volunteers. We should be recognising our volunteers. There's already a lot of work to do that, but you know, it's always great to see when companies that really don't need to will still take the opportunity to recognise and give back to their communities and in volunteers for that. Wilson Car Sales, Stuart Wilson, he joins me next to talk about their opportunity to give back to the Volunteer of the Year for the Port Pirie community. We'll hear from him next.
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0: It's the Big Breakfast. Jordan Curtis with you today, and we always like to recognise the work that our volunteers do in the community, which is great to see that that's exactly what's being done with Wilson Car Sales, with their Volunteer of the Year award up for grabs, with a very, very nice prize on the line as well. I'm joined by Stuart Wilson of Wilson Cars. How are you?
1: Good morning. How are you?
0: Yeah, not too bad. So, recognising the volunteers of, I guess, Port Pirie, what's the inspiration here?
1: Well, I believe that the communities wouldn't survive without them. So, you know, community sporting, non-for-profit organisations, we rely on them. Our older generation do, our younger generation do. So I think it's really important to recognise them and put their names up in lights.
0: Yeah, there's so many community groups in every one of our regional towns that are just, there's no one getting paid at all for any of the work. They're doing it for the love of the game, essentially. And that's, I guess it's probably one of the big reasons why you want to recognise it.
1: Exactly right. I think they do, the clubs and the organisers do a good job of recognising them. But I think, yeah, we just need to find our hero in our local area that you want to support and get behind them, nominate them, and put their name up in lights.
0: So, yes, this Volunteer of the Year award for Wilson's Car Sales. So how does this work? So you're accepting entries and people, if there's a volunteer in their life that they want to recognise, they just put them forward?
1: Exactly right. So we'll have nomination forms on our social media pages. You'll be able to do that digitally. It's a very simple process. Go on there and do that. Follow the steps. And then we'll have hard copies at our office, Parham Street, Port Pirie South, and also at Jeff Brock's office that you can go and get if you don't want to do it online.
0: So for the winners, there's a few prizes on the line. And one, in fact, is looking quite nice. You'd be pretty chuffed as a volunteer to receive this just for, you know, doing your part. But what are the prizes up for grabs?
1: Yeah, we're super excited to be able to offer two tickets to a corporate box at Adelaide 500. The grand final event in November, which is a full VIP experience, two nights accommodation in Adelaide, and pit passes. You know, you'll be able to go through, meet, we'll have celebrity guests coming through the box office, and it'll be really, really cool.
0: And prizes for runner-up and second runner-up?
1: Yeah, so second and third runner-up, we'll offer a four-day family pass to the race, general admission with pit pass, so you'll be able to take your family along and enjoy all 4 days or just one of the two of the days and enjoy the atmosphere there.
0: So I guess what qualifies someone as a volunteer is just anyone, because, you know, I umpire football. I guess it's kind of volunteer, but I'm getting paid for it as well. I guess what qualifies a volunteer?
1: Yeah, I guess volunteer in my eyes is somebody that puts their time out there for no real reward of their own. And anyone involved in any sporting groups around the area, any non-for-profits, you know, it could be Betty down at the St. Joseph's, or it can be, you know, your boot studder at the football club. It can be anybody that's putting their time forward for no reward.
0: And there's a deadline. So the end of September is when you want your submissions by?
1: Yes, that's correct. So they'll run to the 30th of September, and then a three-person panel will look at all the nominations, and they'll pick their lovely winners.
0: No worries. Well, Stuart, thank you so much for your time today, and all the best with the competition.
1: Thanks very much. Take care.
0: Stuart Wilson with Wilson Car Sales, looking for their Volunteer of the Year in Port Pirie with a massive Adelaide 500 prize on the line. So have a think about it. Who in Port Pirie do you reckon deserves to be named and crowned Volunteer of the Year?
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10: 20 past 7, Big Breakfast, Jordan Curtis with you this morning. It's 11 in Ardrossan with a top of 15 today, and coming your way next, we are going to have a look at this day throughout history.

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0: On this day back in 1857, Jingle Bells, originally titled One Horse Open Sleigh, was copyrighted by James Pierpont of Boston. 1857. It's a Christmas Carol, it's been around for a while now. General Motors, founded by U.S. By a U.S. man, William Durant. I'm bailing on saying entrepreneur, 1908. On this day, the Monkees arrived in Sydney for their very first tour of Australia back in 1968. It was their only tour to feature all four original members of the Monkees. Mark Bolan of T-Rex fame passed away at the age of 29 in a car accident on this day in 1977. And in 1979, Sugar Hill Gang released Rapper's Delight, considered to be the first of the rap hit records. And tell you what, it's a long one, but a lot of fun to listen to. Hey, that's the moment that shaped history. Up next, Tom Venning, federal member for Grey.
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0: 7 on the Big Breakfast with Jordan Curtis. Coming your way after the 7:30 news, we'll be catching up with Tom Venning, our federal member for Grey. We're going to talk about the Whyalla Steelworks and the unfortunate decision to shut down the blast furnace permanently, seeing as they couldn't get it repaired and up and firing again. It's an old piece of infrastructure, so not the most surprising of news, but still very disappointing what the flow-on effects for this will be.
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5: Morning, I'm Gemma Jones with your local news. With the announcement of over 500 jobs lost following the closure of the Steelworks blast furnace, Whyalla has rallied behind its affected community members. The West Whyalla Football Club has offered for those impacted by the announcement to come and chat, one of many offers seen in posts on Facebook. The Steelworks is expected to be sold by the end of the year, with the closure of the furnace not expected to impact negotiations. Whyalla Council Mayor Phil Stone says the government has been planning for all outcomes of the furnace since it went offline in April, and the community will have their backing through this time.
6: The Premier has gone to great pains to point out that both the state and the federal government aren't going to drop us in the mire. And if they are there to support us, and they will see us through to get that new buyer in place and make sure the buyer lives up to what the expectations of the government.
5: Meanwhile, a South Australian serial killer will be released from prison following a failed state government appeal to overturn the parole board's decision. The youngest of the four convicted Snowtown murderers, James Velasquez, has spent 26 years of his life sentence behind bars after he pled guilty to four of the 11 notorious body and barrel murders. The parole board chief has previously said Velasquez, now 46, does not present a risk to the community. He'll be sent to an Adelaide pre-release centre for up to 12 months to undergo a re-socialisation process. And community members doing it toughest will benefit from a generous donation made by Whyalla Council. Food Bank SA and NT have received $5,000 from the council. The funding will allow the charity to distribute around 850 healthy meal packs free of charge to local residents that would typically cost

0: 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And that's the latest in local news.
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2: Hi, I'm Cindy Humphrey. The federal opposition is calling on the PM to scrap recent changes to negative gearing and property tax, with fresh data showing new home sales have dropped for a fourth straight month. Liberal Senator Michaela Cash telling Seven it's time for Anthony Albanese to admit he was wrong.
3: How much more pain does he want Australians to feel before he admits we got it wrong and he scraps those toxic taxes?
2: Temporary campgrounds will need to be set up for Brisbane Olympic spectators. That's according to the CEO of Camplify, who has been working with the state government ahead of the 2032 Games. Proposals also include freeing up university beds as the state faces an 11,000-room shortage. And random knife detection searches could soon become a reality in Victoria, with a version of Jack's Law to be introduced if Labor is re-elected at the state's November election. The proposal is based on Queensland laws that give police and PSOs the power to conduct random searches in public using metal wands.
1: 5CS, your sport now.
2: In sport, the Aussie cricketers have started their tour of Africa with a win, downing Zimbabwe by 59 runs in the opening one-day clash. Matt Renshaw named man of the match after scoring his first ever ODI century to guide the tourists to 294 batting first.
4: It was nice. I never thought I'd be able to probably play ODI cricket. 10 years between international hundreds is something I probably wasn't expecting.
2: They're on Fox. And Giants skipper Toby Green says he expects to make a decision in the coming days about what club he plays for next year as he considers a move back to Victoria. That's the latest news and sport.
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5: Lock the Duck, small restaurant. The state government is acquiring the land to build a new preschool, primary school for the Mount Barker area, which of course is absolutely bursting at the seams with people. They're trying to keep up with the infrastructure demands. It's the real life trolley problem. You pull one lever and the train goes on the tracks and takes out a small business. They've worked very hard, put everything into it to establish themselves. People are going to get angry on their behalf. On the other side of things, you pull the lever and you leave everything in place, and then people in Mount Barker complain that the infrastructure isn't keeping up. 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
7: Sunny today, on the waters, southeasterly winds to 20 knots, seas to 1.5 metres. Top Thames, Clove Valley 15, Whyalla, York Peninsula 17, Port Pirie, Port Augusta 19, Roxby Downs 21. If you're heading to Adelaide today, partly cloudy with a top of 17. Tomorrow, sunny. Top temps ranging from 18 in the Clare Valley to 22 in Port Augusta.
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7: Hope you're having a great start to your Wednesday morning as we are officially halfway through the program, and it is that time of week where we catch up with Tom Venning, our federal member for Grey. Of course, the big topic this week is going to be the while it still works and the fact that 500 plus jobs are to be lost as a result of the blast furnace being permanently taken offline. It's been under repair for months now, and just despite all best efforts, it's no longer viable to try and bring it back online. It's proven to be a little dangerous as well, with some people having been hospitalised last month on the back of repair efforts. It's still a devastating decision to have to make, and the impacts not just on the steelworks but the Whyalla community will be felt. Tom Venning, Federal Member for Grey, joins us next.
1: Across the Spencer Gulf and the Mid-North, The Big Breakfast with Jordan Curtis on 5CS and 5AU. Better music and more of it. When

0: It's the Big Breakfast, Jordan Curtis with you this morning, and there's a lot to talk about this week in regards to Whyalla, the steelworks and the blast furnace being permanently taken offline as repairs just weren't happening. I'm joined by Tom Venning, our federal member for Grey. How are you?
1: Jordan, thanks for having me. It's a sad day, it's a sad week for steelworkers in Whyalla and their families. You know, the permanent closure of the Whyalla Steelworks blast furnace means hundreds of hardworking South Australians now face redundancies, with around 600 workers expected to be affected, but it could be worse. These are not just numbers on a spreadsheet. These are people who've spent their years building their skills, supporting their families and contributing to the Whyalla community. And Jordan, my office is here to support the steelworkers and their families through this difficult time. So if you need assistance, please do reach out to my office.
0: And there's no understanding just how much work has gone into trying to get the blast furnace back online since it did first go offline. And so I guess this is kind of an end result which felt inevitable for the most part as a very aging piece of infrastructure.
1: Sure, the blast furnace is absolutely sweated to buggery. There's no doubting that, and we've squeezed as much life of it out of as we can. But Jordan, it didn't have to end this way. We cast our mind back to GFG. There was tens of millions of dollars, hundreds of millions of dollars allocated from the state government for them to transition from the blast furnace to a EAF DRI. That never happened, and we've seen what's happened since then. But then in 2022, the state Labor government gave a commitment and a promise to the Whyalla community that Whyalla will be the green steel hydrogen hub of Australia. They committed $568 million of state taxpayer money to this initiative. And there's so many quotes from Mali, from Tom Koutsantonis, from Chris Bowen, from Anthony Albanese talking about this. And then what happens is a great cover-up in February of 2025 when the state government pushes special legislation in a bipartisan way. Push special legislation to push the steelworks into administration to take ownership away from Gupta and GFG. But at the very same week, they quietly shelve the hydrogen jobs plan, which has not delivered one electron. The state government were left holding the baby when months and even years prior to that, all of the global organisations that were pursuing green hydrogen had pulled out because the economics didn't stack up and the economics didn't stack up. Now, if we wind the clock back then, we said the economics didn't stack up. We wanted to transition to natural gas. Now, of course, that's what we've been doing for the last couple of years, but it means we're 4 years behind. And how long does it take to build this new facility? 3 to 4 years. So if we made that decision 4 years ago, instead of chasing this green dream, this net zero green dream, we could be transitioning right now, the steelworkers, from the blast furnace into the EAF and DRI. And we wouldn't have this huge risk around the workforce continuity because, of course, all these workers, they're going to find other jobs. A lot of them will be leaving the Whyalla community. And then, of course, in 3-4 years' time, when we're trying to spin it up again, there's going to be a huge labour shortage.
0: And that would definitely be a cause of concern, especially for new owners looking to build up the workforce in years to come. Well, Tom, we'll just take a quick break. We're chatting with Tom Venning, our federal member for Grey. More on the Whyalla Steelworks next.
2: From the Steel City to the Copper Coast, the Big Breakfast with Jordan Curtis on 5CS and 5AU. Better music and more of it.

0: It's the Big Breakfast. Jordan Curtis with you this morning as we chat with Tom Venning, our federal member for Grey. Obviously, the Wireless Steelworks, the blast furnace being taken permanently offline, it will make steelmaking as a job that much more difficult. So do we see the pivot into increasing the mining and then the exporting of what's being dug up? And I guess, what do we see for the steelworks from here?
1: So there's the mining, there's the steelworks, and then there's the rolling mills. So it's a question for the state government about the indenture and the mining. My suspicion is that they will, you know, ramp up the mining and export as much iron ore out of the port as possible. That would be my assumption, but that hasn't been confirmed. In terms of the steelworks and the rolling mills, we have been importing blooms and bar from overseas since April of this year when the blast furnace was shut down. So we're already importing that iron and putting it through the mills. That will continue to happen until a new EAF and DRI are set up. So we're already importing the iron.
0: Mm. And I guess whatever it takes to keep operations for the 1,200 remaining jobs at the steelworks going.
1: Yeah, that's exactly right. We need the continuity of the workforce. Otherwise, this capability will be gone forever. Now, that's certainly my objective. But again, we need to focus on the basics and the fundamentals. South Australia has the most expensive industrial energy in the industrial world, both electricity and gas. Now, no wonder we are losing our ability to manufacture. Like, you know, Alcoa and aluminium smelting on the East Coast, that's the only thing that's more energy intensive than steelmaking. And again, there's been a $2.5 billion bailout for them. While is in the same situation, $3.1 billion committed to that community. Until we get energy prices down, these assets will not be sustainable. So we need to put downward pressure on electricity and on gas, the key things we need to make steel in this new environment.
0: Yes. Well, Tom, we are out of time, so we will leave it there. But thank you so much for chatting today.
1: Jordan, thanks so much.
0: It's Tom Venning, federal member for Grey, on The Big Breakfast.
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0: 8 away from 8 on The Big Breakfast. Jordan Curtis with you this morning. It's time now to say happy birthday.
1: Maccas, Whyalla, Port Augusta, Port Pirie and Kadena.
0: Happy birthday if you're celebrating today. And a big shout out to Corbin, who's turned 16 today in Port Augusta. Big shout out from your mum and Nevia. They couldn't be prouder, and they're sending lots of love your way for your 16th birthday. And of course, you share your birthday with famous names like David Copperfield, the magician and illusionist, born in 1956 in New Jersey. Shannon Knowlesy, born in 75, an Aussie singer, of course, and runner-up on the first season of Australian Idol. And Amy Poehler, who played the lead role of Leslie Knope in Parks and Recreation, born on the day in 1971.
1: Maccas, Whyalla, Port Augusta, Port Pirie and Kadena. From the Flinders Ranges to the Clare Valley, The Big Breakfast with Jordan Curtis on 5CS and 5AU. Better music and more of it.

0: 3 to 8 on The Big Breakfast with Jordan Curtis. After 8 o'clock, I spoke recently with JD Fortune, the former lead singer of INXS, took over after Michael Hutchence passed away, and we spoke about his upcoming tour of the hits of INXS. It's after 8.
1: Some media organisations think local news isn't important, that you really don't care about what's happening around the York Peninsula and the Mid-North. At 5CS, we know better. It's why we're keeping news right here. Sure, we'll bring you updates from around the world, the country and the state. We'll also keep you in the loop with what's happening with the Port Pirie Council, the latest along the Copper Coast and across the Clare Valley and surrounds. Local, trusted, free and in real time. 5CS, local news first.
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4: Morning, I'm Gemma Jones with your local news. Snowtown killer James Velasquez is set to be released on parole soon. We're being told he'll be released under strict bail conditions after spending more than 26 years behind bars here in South Australia. He pleaded guilty to 4 murders when 8 bodies were discovered in barrels in a disused bank vault. Deputy Premier Cam Mayer says it's traumatising for many people.
5: It is a very difficult thing for those who are still around who remember what happened so well.
4: Meanwhile, an artificial intelligence company with plans to build a factory east of Port Augusta will meet with community members tonight. Firmus Technology seeks to build a 1.5 gigawatt factory consisting of 10 AI data halls at Stirling North. A webinar session will be held from 6 p.m. tonight, with community members invited to ask questions to the project team. With bushfire season fast approaching, emergency groups are warning regional Australians against complacency. A new Red Cross survey reveals an increasing number of rural communities are entering disaster season unprepared. As part of Emergency Ready Week, the charity is partnering with AusPost to urge households to take proactive steps now. AusPost Executive General Manager Jane Anderson says waiting until the smoke is on the horizon is too late.
6: New research from Australian Red Cross reveals that Australians understand the importance of preparedness, with 7 in 10 saying communities need to do more to prepare for emergencies. The research also highlights the impact disasters can have on children, with almost 60% of parents saying an emergency in the past year noticeably affected their child. What stood out is that Australians want communities to be better prepared.
4: And $5,000 will feed around 850 Whyalla residents doing it toughest. The local council has given Food Bank SA the generous donation to distribute healthy meals across the city. The council hopes the donation will support the health and well-being of the residents. The meals typically cost around $6 each. And that's the latest in local news.
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7: Hi, I'm Phoebe Humphrey. Andrew Hastie says One Nation continues to engage in US-style MAGA politics. Support for Pauline Hanson's party has surged since last year's election, but the Liberal frontbencher has declined talk of forming a wider coalition government with One Nation. He's told the ABC the Liberals need to focus on themselves.
8: The national tone, I think, has taken a real dip and become quite personal. US-style MAGA politics have been run by One Nation, and I've decided to push back.
7: Australia's housing pipeline is under fresh pressure, with new home sales falling for a fourth straight month. The slump's being blamed on high interest rates, weaker buyer confidence and Labor's tax changes. A Sydney man will face court today charged with negligent driving after a three-year-old girl was fatally hit in a driveway. And AI could soon be a game changer for detecting signs of endometriosis. Aussie researchers say 18 seconds is all it would take for the tool to identify two major indicators of the condition.
9: 5CS, your sport now.
7: In sport, Australia has drawn first blood in its ODI series against Zimbabwe with a 59-run win. The victory, set up by Matt Renshaw's maiden one-day century, his 109, came off just 94 balls. Fremantle could welcome back a swag of stars for Friday night's prelim final against Sydney, with Sean Darcy, Brennan Cox, Jager O'Meara and Brandon Walker all a chance to return from injury. And team sheets for this week's NRL semi-finals have been released. Angus Crichton has been named for the Roosters in their do-or-die clash against the Sharks on Saturday. That's the latest news and sport.
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9: 5CS weather.
11: Sunny today. On the waters, southeasterly winds to 20 knots, seas to 1.5 metres. Top terms, Clove Valley 15, Whyalla, York Peninsula 17, Port Pirie, Port Augusta 19, Roxby Downs 21. If you're heading to Adelaide today, partly cloudy with a top of 17. Tomorrow, sunny. Top temps ranging from 18 in the Clare Valley to 22 in Port Augusta. 8:05 in Gladstone, 6.
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11: Into the final hour of the program today, and that means coming up after 8:30, we will be playing The Secret Sound. We have $375 on the line. We are officially a week away as well from our next clue. Wednesday next week should be when we hit 400 and should be when I give you another hint at what our sound is. Unless, of course, between now and then, someone wants to guess it correctly. In which case, that, you know, all the power to you. The money is yours. But we'll see if that happens after 8:30 today or not. Before then and now, between then and now, we'll hear from JD Fortune. He was the singer to take over for Michael Hutchence for INXS, on, you know, with the unfortunate passing away of Michael Hutchence way back when. They needed a new singer, and JD Fortune was the one lucky enough to go through the process and win that gig. And he's bringing the best hits of INXS to Australia yet again this coming October. So we'll hear from him next.
9: From the Steel City to the Copper Coast, The Big Breakfast with Jordan Kurz on 5CS and 5AU. Better music and more of it. Can you hear?

0: It's the Big Breakfast, Jordan Curtis with you this morning. And in excess, they went through the unspeakable when Michael Hutchence passed away. And as a result, needing to find a new frontman, it's no easy task. And that's where JD Fortune, going through the process, was the one to take the reins, and for 6 years did act as the frontman for In Excess. And he's hitting the road across Australia this October, taking the best hits of In Excess all around, including to Adelaide at the Gov on the 20th of October. And he joins me this morning. How are you?
1: Not too bad, mate. How's it going?
0: Yeah, I'm pretty good. And obviously spending enough time in Australia using terms like mate, that's...
1: G'day, mate.
0: Yeah,
1: so... How you going?
0: And obviously you need a bit of that with taking on the songs of In Excess. They have a huge place in the heart of many Australians. Do you feel that when you are performing on stage?
1: Oh, absolutely. Yeah, I mean, I grew up with that music in my heart as well. So it's a real honor to be coming back, especially, you know, singing the In Excess stuff is just, it's a real passion for me. And I hope it translates to everybody that shows up. So it's going to be awesome.
0: So, yeah, your tour, the best of In Excess, hitting the road this October, including the Gov in Adelaide on October 20th.
1: Yes.
0: Do you feel that extra energy performing the In Excess hits in Australia?
1: Oh, absolutely. Yeah, well, it's actually, you know, you better do it well because, you know, there's a lot you know, there's a lot, there's honor there, there's pride, there's, you know, like we were talking from the heart, you know, and it's just... It's as exhilarating as it is kind of, you know, nerve-wracking. And, you know, I'm just grateful that, you know, it's amazing to sing songs and have pretty much 99% of the audience, brother, just singing along and, you know, just having a great time.
0: And obviously being the best of In Excess, how do you even refine a set list? Because there's a lot of good In Excess songs out there.
1: Absolutely. And it all, you know, some people like the deeper cuts, the older cuts that weren't necessarily hits. And so we try to like, I'm trying to kind of cover everything that I can. But, you know, you're talking about almost a 50 year career span for the band. You know, my personal favorites. And then also, you know, the ones that might not necessarily be, like I said, hits, but they're definitely crowd favorites. You know, Listen Like Thieves, for example, is a great song, gets everybody up. And it's just a real, it's a great night, it's a great time, and there's lots of energy. And hopefully this time around, we're going to bring even more energy to it. We've added a few new songs and, you know, just refine the set a bit more. It's going to be a bit more punchy, this set, a bit more rock-oriented, and I think it's going to be fantastic.
0: Let's take a quick break. We're hearing from JD Fortune, the former lead singer of In Excess, ahead of his national tour this October, bringing the hits of In Excess around Australia. Now, let's listen to the hit they had while JD Fortune was at the helm of In Excess, Pretty Vegas.

0: It's the Big Breakfast. Jordan Curtis with you this morning as we hear from JD Fortune, the former singer with INXS, who's touring the hits of INXS around Australia this October. And one song, JD, I'm sure is going to go off, in particular the Adelaide leg, the South Australian leg of the tour, will be Never Tear Us Apart. It's a bit of an anthem around these parts, thanks to the Port Adelaide Footy Club.
1: Yeah, especially Adelaide too. I mean, the last time I played there last year, I mean, I didn't really have to sing that song. It was the entire crowd was singing along, and there's nothing more heartfelt than seeing thousands of people just singing along together, and rightfully so. That song is one hell of a brilliant song, and you know, good on everybody there for keeping that spirit alive.
0: Yeah, for sure. And like you said, it went off last year, so obviously it's backed by popular demand, this tour, after a big successful 2025. I guess it can't be too surprising that everyone wants to get as much INXS as they possibly can.
1: Yeah, really, how fast a time, a year's gone by pretty fast. And yeah, it was, the opportunity came up to go again this year, and I said, absolutely. You know, Australia and Canada are my two favorite places in the world, and just love being down there, and it's so beautiful. And I love Adelaide. What a great town. And the Gov, oh my God, what a great spot. And the crowds are fantastic. And, I'm really, really super pumped to get down there.
0: So I guess going all the way back to 2005, when you did, get the opportunity to front INXS, what was that process like going through the, obviously there's going to be a lot of rigorous debate over who gets to take over. And for such an iconic Australian band, someone from Canada like yourself getting that gig, was that expected for you?
1: Well, you know, I think it was something like over 50,000 people tried out. And, you know, that was a bit daunting, that process. You know, they narrowed it down from 50,000 to, I think, 500, and then 500 to 5, and then 25 to the 15 that were all trying to be in the band. And I was the last person standing, thank God, and, managed to, within that time period, also co-write the band's highest debut single, Pretty Vegas. And, that was a real honor. And, they're still like my brothers, you know. I talked to Kirk, talked to Gary and the guys, and everybody's always busy. They're always busy and stuff like that. But hopefully this time, maybe you never know, maybe I'll get one of them to come up on stage with me and we'll have a little jam.
0: I think that'll probably cause a bit of hysteria in the crowd, that's for sure.
1: Oh, riots in the street, mate.
0: Yeah, well, how is this tour? I guess, obviously, October's not that far away now, under a month until you're hitting the road in Australia. How have the sales been? Has there been a lot of enthusiasm again?
1: Yeah, I think we're pretty close to sold out, so make sure you get your tickets right across the board there. So come see me in one of the venues, and bring your dancing pants, because there's going to be a lot of energy, that's for sure.
0: No worries. Well, we're out of time, so we'll leave it there. But JD, thank you so much for chatting this morning.
1: Thank you, brother. I really appreciate it. I hope to see you when I get down there.
0: It was JD Fortune. You can check out his show, Plays the Best of INXS, this October, 20th of October at the Gov in Adelaide.
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0: 23 past 8 on The Big Breakfast. Jordan Curtis on your radio as we get ready to play The Secret Sounds. (8004) 8133. We'll be playing after the 8:30 news. If you can tell me what that sound is, and we have $375 on the line today. It goes up by $5 each day that no one guesses correctly, thanks to Harvey Norman, Paul Perry, and Wyala. And so far, so difficult this sound has been. Looking forward to one day when someone does pick it, but also looking forward to it a week's time when we have another clue coming your way. $375 if you can tell me what this is. (8004) 8133. We'll play after the news.
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0: That is our secret sound. We have $375 on the line if you can tell me what it is. 8004-8133. That's the number to call. 8004-8133. We'll play the game after the news.
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10: Morning, I'm Gemma Jones with your local news. The Coalition will introduce new federal legislation this morning aimed at protecting local manufacturing following job losses at the Whyalla Steelworks this week. The proposed laws seek to bring back Australian structural steel manufacturing by cutting red tape. Under the plan, major infrastructure projects deemed of national significance would be granted fast-tracked approval pathways. Opposition MPs say the move is critical to securing local steel production and saving regional industrial jobs. A Snowtown serial killer has been granted parole after spending more than 26 years behind bars. 46-year-old James Velasquez will walk free from jail in South Australia. Parole Board Chairman Francis Nelson believes he does not pose a risk to the community.
11: Circumstances in which he offended are very unlikely to be repeated. He's always been remorseful and contrite. His institutional behaviour has been excellent.
10: Meanwhile, locals will have their say on a proposed Stirling North AI Centre tonight as the company behind the project holds a webinar. Earmarked for Spear Creek Road, the factory will see 10 AI data halls built along with the accompanying administration offices, all owned by AI giant Firmus Technologies. Port Augusta councillors were briefed on the factory last night, with the council ready to make submissions where appropriate, ensuring the community is properly represented. The webinar kicks off at 6 p.m. online, with in-person sessions at the Central Augusta Footy Club tomorrow night at 5. And a local show champion has been recognised at the SA Country Show's annual awards dinner this month. Sarah Lavelle has been crowned the state's Rural Ambassador for the year, representing the Clare Show and Northern Show Association. She's been recognised for her dedication to the show society, taking up many leadership roles, serving on the Clare Show Committee and Rural Industries. She'll face off against other state reps at next year's Rural Ambassador Award National Finals. And that's the latest in local news.
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12: Hi, I'm Cindy Humphrey. The Housing Minister says the federal government is not shying away from its tax changes following the latest new home sales data. Sales on new builds have dropped 20% in the last month, with experts pointing to interest rate rises, weaker buyer confidence and the changes made in Labor's budget. But Claire O'Neill has told Seven something had to shift.
13: We made big changes to Australia's housing system that do two really important

0: important things. They put first home buyers on a level playing field, and they are going to over time help us boost supply because of other changes that are made in that budget.
1: There's concerns for spectators heading to the Brisbane 2032 Olympics. Pop-up caravan parks and campgrounds are being floated as a possible solution to the city's potential accommodation shortfall of 11,000 rooms. And support acts have pulled out of Ed Sheeran's tour in support of Macklemore. The rapper was dropped after making Free Palestine comments on stage. Sheeran's band and four support acts have now withdrawn from the Loop tour.
2: 5CS, your sport now.
1: In sport, a man of the match performance by Matt Renshaw has guided the Aussie cricketers to a 59-run win over Zimbabwe overnight in the opening one-day clash. He scored 109 off just 94 balls as the Aussies made 294 batting first, but he's told Fox the conditions were not that easy.
3: At altitude a little bit here compared to what we're used to, so lungs got going a little bit, but yeah, the pitch was really nice. It obviously got harder as the innings went on.
1: And the Swans hold their last main training session today ahead of Friday's AFL prelim against the Dockers at the SCG. That's the latest news and sport.
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7: Sunny today, on the water, southeasterly winds to 20 knots, seas to 1.5 metres. Top terms, Clove Valley 15, Whyalla, York Peninsula 17, Port Pirie, Port Augusta 19, Roxby Downs 21. If you're heading to Adelaide today, partly cloudy with a top of 17. Tomorrow, sunny. Top temps ranging from 18 in the Clare Valley to 22 in Port Augusta. 25 to 9 in Blyth, 7.
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7: Hope you're having a great start to your Wednesday morning. It might get even better if you are so keen of ear to win our secret sound. We've got $375 on the line. No one's been able to guess it correctly so far. And that means, well, $400 is up for grabs next week if no one guesses between now and next Wednesday. And we'll have a new clue for you as well. But you could ruin my fun and guess it today. 8004-8133. We'll play the secret sound next.
2: It's another serving of the Big Breakfast with Jordan Kurz on 5CS and 5AU. Better music and more of it.

0: The Big Breakfast Secret Sound. Thanks to Harvey Norman, Wyala and Port Pirie.
1: And now it's time to play The Secret Sound. We have $375 up for grabs. $375, it's a lot of money. And so far, haven't had anyone guess correctly what this sound is. Got a couple of clues out there to help you along. Or maybe not help you along. Maybe they're obscure and make things more difficult. Who knows? I could be cheeky that way. Crack of dawn, everything. Let's get into it. Let's start with one of our regulars. Haven't heard you from you in a while, though, Jan. In Kadena, what do you reckon?
2: I had a thought this morning, and I thought, right, so, that's a battery-operated toothbrush. I'm desperate.
1: It is not a battery-operated toothbrush. It's a great guess, though, Jan.
2: Yeah, I thought I'd give it a try, then I'll apply it for you.
1: No worries. Thank you.
2: This is a teaser.
1: Much.
2: All right, bub.
1: All right, have a good one.
2: Bye, darling.
1: And we've got Mark in Wyala. A bit rough news in Wyala yesterday, Mark.
3: Yeah, bloody oath it was, mate.
1: Yeah.
3: My brother works at the blast furnace.
1: Mm. Oh, man, that's sad to hear, and I imagine it's not a good mood around town at the moment.
3: No.
1: Well, hopefully we got some better news for you today and a secret sound win. $375 up for grabs, Mark. What do you reckon?
3: Yeah, I reckon, is it a tradie waking up the crack of dawn and walking down the driveway and sliding open the van door to get their tools for the first day's first job?
1: It is not a tradie walking down the driveway and sliding the van doors. Well, I mean, you've painted a wonderful picture there, Mark, but I'm sorry to say it's not the correct answer. Thanks for playing.
3: Okay, thank you.
1: Enjoy your morning. Staying in Wyala, we've got Adam. What do you reckon?
4: Is it someone opening a cardboard box or cardboard with a razor?
1: Like the Stanley knife?
4: Stanley knife, yeah.
1: Yeah, it is not opening up a box with a Stanley knife. It's a great guess. I can definitely... It sounds like that, but sad to say it is not. Thanks for playing, Adam.
4: Yeah, no dramas. Cheers for that.
1: Now on to our second mark for this morning. This one's in Port Pirie. What do you reckon?
5: Planing this piece of timber with a hand plane.
1: It is not using a hand plane on a piece of timber. That's a great guess, though, Mark. I can definitely hear it, but sorry to say it is not the correct answer. Thanks for playing.
5: No worries, thanks.
1: Now we got Belinda in Clare. Bit of a chilly one in Clare, I bet.
6: It is. Yep.
1: Get the puffer jacket out.
6: Yep.
1: It's a bit of the Clare Valley uniform. Whenever I go to Clare in winter, everyone's got one. And you know what? Rightly so.
6: Yes. Yep, for sure.
1: Well, what do you reckon our secret sound is, Belinda?
6: Is it one of those kitchen sink pull-out retractable mixer taps?
1: That is... Belinda, absolutely correct.
6: Oh, you're kidding.
1: That is absolutely correct. $375 is coming your way. That is incredible. So what clued you in?
6: I thought I had it a few weeks ago and I went away for a couple of weeks and I came back and I was surprised it was still going. But Dawn is a detergent and everything but the kitchen sink.
1: Everything but the kitchen sink is, I thought that one was going to give it away, but the crack of dawn actually, so my boss, Steve, he came up with that one, is because the kitchen sink, plumbing, plumber's crack, the crack of dawn.
6: All right, yep.
1: But you know what? Dawn being a detergent also works well. I didn't realize that was a thing. Oh, that's awesome. I was not expecting that this morning. What are your plans for $375?
6: Oh, I don't know. I hadn't thought about it.
1: Well, you better start thinking about it now.
6: I will. No, that's great. Thank you very much.
1: Can't believe it. I wasn't expecting a winner today, but congratulations, Belinda, and we'll get you your prize as quickly as we can. That means I've got to come up with a new secret sound for tomorrow. That's my work for today. Oh, man. My clue next week, it was going to be you have to force it, because force it sounds like faucet. I was really hoping to get to that clue. Either way, congratulations to Belinda. The Secret Sound will return tomorrow, starting back from $100, thanks to Harvey Norman, Port Pirie and Wyala. It'll be a brand new sound.
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11 away from 9 on The Big Breakfast. Jordan Curtis with you this morning. And a big congratulations again to Belinda in Clare for walking away with $375, guessing our secret sound correctly. There's been a lot of calls coming through this morning to play the game, and unfortunately there can only be one winner at a time. And that means a new secret sound kicks off tomorrow. $100 up for grabs as we reset the prize. Thanks to Harvey Norman, Paul Perry and Wyala. But no, a huge shout out to Belinda in Clare. Hope you enjoy the prize, and well, best of luck to everyone else for the next round.

0: 4 away from 9 on The Big Breakfast. Jordan Curtis on your radio, and that is us done and dusted for this morning. Thank you very much for joining me. I'll be back again 6 a.m. tomorrow morning with a brand new secret sound, of course, as well, just to keep everyone guessing. And, yeah, enjoy the rest of your day.
1: Hey guys, it's Wilksie here. After 30-odd years of fishing Spencer Gulf, I reckon I know a thing or two. 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

0: Tom Venning here, your federal member for Grey. I was born and raised on a farm in regional South Australia. I know what it's like when the city forgets the country. That's why I ran for Parliament. I'm your voice in Canberra, making sure the vast and diverse electorate of Grey gets the attention it deserves. If there's something I can help with, or if you've got an idea that could make a difference, give me a call on 1300 301 742 or visit my offices in Whyalla, Port Pirie or Kadena.
1: That's 1300 301 742. Written and spoken by Tony Dean and Tom Venning, Port Pirie, Federal Member for Grey.
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5: Morning, I'm Gemma Jones with your local news. Fallout from job cuts at the Whyalla Steelworks is reaching federal parliament today. The coalition is introducing legislation this morning designed to shore up domestic structural steel production. The proposed laws would fast-track planning approvals for major national projects, a move the opposition argues will boost demand for Australian-made steel and safeguard regional manufacturing jobs. More than 25 years after he was jailed, Snowtown serial killer James Velasquez will be released from prison on parole. Velasquez was the youngest of the four men convicted in one of SA's most gruesome murders, which involved 12 deaths between 1992 and 1999. Last year, the state government sought to block a parole board decision to release him, but the review commissioner says the Attorney General has failed to establish reasons to overturn it. Meanwhile, in its expansion to SA, AI giant Firmus Technology is looking to build one of two factories in the region, proposed to be a 1.5 gigawatt site consisting of 10 AI data hall buildings at Stirling North. Locals will have a chance to talk to the people behind the project tonight. A webinar will be held from 6 p.m. and tomorrow night the project team will hold an information session at the Central Augusta Football Club. Port Augusta councillors were briefed on the project last night and are ready to represent the community if any concerns arise. And a Clare local has been honoured on the state stage. Sarah Lavelle has been named SA's Rural Ambassador of the Year, representing the Clare Show and Northern Show Association. A woman of many hats, she has held multiple leadership roles at ag shows across the region and acts as a national show horse judge. She'll represent SA at the Rural Ambassador Award Nationals next year. And that's the latest in local news.
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6: Hi, I'm Phoebe Humphrey. Australia's housing pipeline is under fresh pressure, with new home sales falling for a fourth consecutive month. The slump's being blamed on high interest rates and weaker buyer confidence, while the Housing Industry Association says the government's property tax changes are also a factor. A gambling company has been slapped with over $1 million in penalties for letting more than 150 problem gamblers stay on its platform. Dabble failed to close 157 accounts, despite the account holders registering with BetStop. ACMA found the betting platform also sent marketing material to self-excluded users more than 800 times. One of Snowtown's killers will walk free from jail. 46-year-old James Vlasakis will be freed on parole after more than 26 years behind bars in South Australia, and Nick Reiner will not face the death penalty if he's convicted of the murder of his famous parents, director Rob and Michelle. The 33-year-old has pleaded not guilty to the December murders in LA.
4: 5CS, your sport now.
6: In sport, Australia's taken a 1-0 lead in its one-day series against Zimbabwe with a 59-run win. Batting first, the visitors reached 8 for 294 with Matt Renshaw top scoring with 109 off 94 deliveries. The hosts were bundled out in reply for 235. And James Heard says he's yet to meet with the Bombers despite an official texting him requesting a catch-up. That text was leaked to the media less than an hour after it was sent. Heard telling Nine he hasn't heard from them since.
7: No meeting and no formal offer from the SF Football Club of anything, though.
6: That's the latest news and sport.
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8: Sunny today. On the waters, southeasterly winds to 20 knots, seas to 1.5 metres. Top temps ranging from 15 in the Clare Valley to 19 in Port Augusta. If you're heading to Adelaide, partly cloudy with a top of 17. Tomorrow, sunny. Top temps ranging from 18 in the Clare Valley to 22 in Port Augusta.
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